Well, rejoice, people. She is back. A brand new single and album forthcoming from Phoebe Bridgers. It is Lost Boys. And welcome to 3 hours of brand new music on a Sunday night in St. Louis, a show that we call New Music Sunday, a show that has been on St. Louis radio for over 25 years. And it was started by my buddy Les Aaron. And I'm happy to continue the tradition. A bunch of great stuff on the show tonight, including this one from The Haunted Youth featuring Max Fry. The song is called Death Wish. It's New Music Sunday.

We debuted that one last week from Wishy. That is Lovesick on New Music Sunday. And this one is one of my favorite songs of the last few weeks from the band Show Me the Body. This is Eat for Peace on New Music.

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always feel like I'm going to mispronounce this band, but I know I don't. They're called Ro Capara. I don't know why. It just does not roll off my tongue, but I've been playing a bunch of them lately. And speaking of an artist that I've been playing a bunch over the course of the last few weeks, solo album from Violet Grohl is out now. And this is the new single going to radio called Bug in the Cake. It's Violet Grohl on New Music Sunday.

That's a new single from Jack White called Dollar Bill on New Music Sunday. And this next band is going to hit the road and open for Turnstile on some of their upcoming fall tour. This is Ceremony on New Music Sunday.

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legend that is Mike D gets the second hour of New Music Sunday going with his latest track called True Colors. Next up on the show, The Backfires. It's Super 8. You're listening to New Music Sunday.

They are absolutely, without a doubt, one of my very favorite St. Louis bands. I would say, along with The Urge, they're my favorite St. Louis bands. That's Fight Back Mountain and their latest single called All the Money in the World. We debuted this one last week from Interpol. It's See Out Loud on New Music Sunday.

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1: Muse will be at the Hollywood Casino Amphitheater with Block Party on July the 5th. The Black Keys will be at the Factory on July 19th. Death Cab for Cutie will be at Stiefel Theater on July 24th. The Urge will be headlining the Big Throwdown with Less Than Jake and My Posse in Effect on July 25th at St. Louis Music Park. Evanescence will be at Hollywood Casino Amphitheater with Spirit Box on July 28th. Avenged Sevenfold and Good Charlotte will be co-headlining on August 1st at Hollywood Casino Amphitheater, and see Young the Giant with Cold War Kids on August 8th at St. Louis Music Park. 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
11: Izzy, what's going on, man?
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11: Yep, I'll tell you what, when you get done mowing the grass...
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11: Do it for St. Louis, do it.
12: Like Mama said, life is like a box of chocolates. 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
11: 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And it's called the Eddie. It's the king of all foods.
12: Like Mr. Shannon always said, if you're 21 and in the mood, come on over to that Clark Bridge and come see Fast Eddie's Bon Air in beautiful Alton, Illinois.
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They're from Chicago. They're called Freako, spelled F-R-I-K-O. It's still around on New Music Sunday. How about something new from the Linda Lindas? This is Bert.

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That's Tao. And fossils on New Music Sunday. Sometimes when I say towel, I feel like I'm saying towel, and I have to, like, catch myself. Sometimes my brain knows what the correct thing to do is, but the mouth just doesn't deliver. All Them Witches next up on New Music Sunday. Come on.

here with Turnstile in October out of GCS Ballpark. I believe that's Sauget. And you're going to say, Vince Staples, he's rap. Why are you playing him on New Music Sunday? And I'm going to tell you, don't worry about it. It's my show. I'll do what I want. And Vince Staples rules. That's why I'm playing him. This is Blackberry Marmalade. 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
1: What a Friday, weirdos. We had Nick Lang and his pals Sam and Mel from Vitaly's Hideaway come in and tell us how it's been in the last year since our episode of Bar Rescue had finally aired. We talked about time capsules. We got mad at a guy who sent a disgusting email to Rafe about his HVAC. And we also had an e-memoriam today. 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
1: What a Friday, weirdos. We had Nick Lang and his pals Sam and Mel from Vitaly's Hideaway come in and tell us how it's been in the last year since our episode of Bar Rescue had finally aired. We talked about time capsules. We got mad at a guy who sent a disgusting email to Rafe about his HVAC. And we also had an e-memoriam today. 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And we hope you have a great weekend, St. Louis. 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

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Every morning, we crap all over celebrity news, gossip, whatever the celebrities are doing, we are crapping on it every morning on the Rizzuto Show. 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

0: Johnny Fandango's 28-hour radiothon is back starting next Thursday at 10 a.m. We've raised over $500,000 so far and counting. 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

0: Johnny Fandango's 28-hour radiothon is back starting next Thursday at 10 a.m. We've raised over $500,000 so far and counting. 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It's Johnny Fandango's 16th annual radiothon starting next Thursday at 10 a.m. on, you guessed it, The Point, powered by 9 Mile Garden. 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

0: Monday, June the 29th, and we are live coming at you. All teams together. Moon back from Milwaukee.
1: Yes, sir.
0: I guess you left your sleeves up there.
1: Yeah, I left them in.
2: Nice.
1: I left them
0: you
1: in.
0: You left your sleeves in Milwaukee.
3: Roasted.
1: Shoot, where was
0: it? Boom. Got
1: no, no. Milwaukee was Friday. That was Summerfest, and then Saturday was Michigan. Michigan.
0: Oh, your sleeves up there?
1: Yeah. I left one in Wisconsin and one in Michigan.
0: One in the thumb.
1: A lot of travel. A lot of travel. It was good, though.
0: It is going to be a sleeveless day.
1: It's today. I'll tell you what.
0: It's going to be swampy.
4: This is a swamp pass alert.
1: I know exactly what I decided. So both shows were outside. You guys, we don't talk about Summerfest because I think we're just far enough away from Milwaukee where we don't really know about Summerfest. Which, by the way, a lot of St. Louisans up there, a lot of Riz Show fans, hung with a whole bunch of familiar people. It was actually pretty awesome.
0: Making the trip.
1: And not only do they go up for all three weekends. I had multiple sets of friends that have gone up there.
0: I know, like
1: every
0: one
1: weekend
0: was Garth Brooks.
1: Mm-hmm. Yeah, it was
0: Drake? Was it Drake?
1: No, Post Malone.
0: Post Malone
1: is next weekend or this coming weekend.
0: Well, who was this weekend?
1: This weekend was, well, we were the last one to play on the evening, and we headlined one of the stages that was one down from the one where the country acts usually do it, and I think it was Cody Johnson. I don't know who that is.
0: Cody Johnson. Okay.
1: But he's
0: Cody
1: big.
0: Johnson. That's Randy Johnson's son.
2: Mm.
1: Which one? Which Randy? The pitcher?
0: Oh, the pitcher, yeah.
1: That's pretty cool. I don't know if you're telling the truth or not, but that's pretty cool.
0: I could be.
1: Tell you what, though.
0: We don't know. Nobody knows, actually.
1: That festival?
0: For sure.
1: If we had a festival like that in St. Louis, it would be incredible. Just an absolute.
0: It's too hot to be outside to do anything, honestly.
1: Well, here's the thing. Dude, we played outside. It was 76 as a high, or 75. It was almost chilly at night. But, I wear a suit on stage.
0: Sure.
1: So it was perfect. Perfect. But here's how I describe Summerfest.
2: Oh, yes, your office job on stage that you're told to do for.
1: Sleeveless here.
2: You look like a rocker here, but then when you go
0: out. Can you do a sleeveless suit? Can you cut the sleeves off?
1: I have
0: off the jacket?
1: Sure. Okay. Yeah. Charlie
0: That's
1: does
0: pretty
1: that.
0: Punk rock.
1: Yeah, Charlie.
2: Heck yeah.
1: My other guitar player does.
0: Because I know. When everybody says, hey, is this punk rock or not? They come to me.
2: Yeah.
0: Scott Rizzuto.
2: Right.
1: Yeah. Well, I described Summerfest how my friend described it, and he nailed it. He said, if Japan put on a state fair, and that is exactly what Summerfest is, because it's like, it's clean, all the bands are just kind of chilling, there's nobody's in a rush to go anywhere, and the whole town, or the whole Midwest, I would say, up in that kind of area. Is that still the Midwest? You think Milwaukee's the Midwest, right? Yeah, okay.
0: Yeah, of course it is. What else would it be?
1: I don't know, north? You know, like Minnesota's like the north, right? That's not...
0: No, I think that's considered Midwest.
5: Wisconsin is Midwest.
1: Okay. Well, it is. It's just so clean, and it's so nice, and everybody's there. Country fans, rap fans, dance fans, rock fans. I mean, you know, a punk band shows up
0: everybody
1: to something like this for the first time.
0: All together. Kumbaya.
1: It's just one of those where, you know, if you're in a
0: love
1: punk
0: of
1: band,
0: music.
1: I remember every single time I played up there, whether it was Greek Fire Story or Goldfinger, you show up and you go, God, dude, we're not going to play till 10 or 10:30. Like, I don't see anybody but, like, you know, gals in country, in cowboy boots and that kind of stuff around. Are they going to show up, you know, for us? It's going to be interesting. And then, sure enough, you hit the stage and there's 5,000 people.
0: Is it downtown Milwaukee?
1: Yeah, it's by the water.
5: Mm. Oh, heck yeah.
0: I've never been.
1: I really only know two spots in Milwaukee.
0: I've never been.
1: Summerfest by the water and then where the rave is.
0: Right. I've never been.
1: Where we play and Jeffrey Dimer killed all his folks.
2: Okay.
0: Well, listen, downtown's going to be hopping this weekend here, St. Louis downtown.
2: Yep.
0: You got the Fair St. Louis thing. Oh, are they calling it Celebrate St. Louis?
2: Yeah, I think
0: there's no Fair St. Louis anymore, right?
3: Yeah.
1: Why?
0: Loggins under the arch, man. Under the arch.
1: Why'd they change the name?
0: I don't know.
3: I think it's the whole Veiled Prophet thing. The VP Fair. I think they're just getting away from the titling.
2: You ever see The Veiled Prophet? I was looking up some photos this weekend. It's terrifying,
3: man. It's a cool
2: man.
3: Book. There's like a cool book that they're turning into a documentary about it. It's kind of, I look forward to it. It's really interesting.
2: I don't like
0: The Veiled Prophet.
3: Yeah, it's kind of creepy.
0: I don't really know much about it.
3: It was real creepy looking. And they kept it going for a long time.
5: That's how I met Riz, and he got me on the show. It was really cool.
0: Yeah, you were...
2: like Eyes Wide Shut.
0: You were on my float, right?
3: Yeah, it was like Eyes Wide Shut meets...
2: The Masons.
3: Meets Black Klansmen.
2: It was a little weird.
3: It was
2: a little clanny.
0: Do they wear hoods? Is that
3: really?
2: Yeah. It looks like the KKK hood, only it's bedazzled. It's a freaking nightmare.
0: But if you would.
3: it's more like the
0: I really don't know much about it.
2: Yeah, go down that rabbit hole this week,
3: it
2: America.
3: It kind of looks like the gay KK. It's a little gay KK. It had some flair.
2: It did have a little
0: the gay KK.
2: Yeah.
0: That's nice. Cute. That's an offshoot, right?
3: I think so. I don't think it was a sanctioned offshoot.
2: There were a lot of different styles of bedazzling. Like, it wasn't just one. I think it evolved over time into each man that had this hood
3: the,
2: on.
3: The
2: it
3: book,
2: was,
3: I almost bought it at this bookstore I was at, and it had, like, pictures in it all the way up through, like, the 80s and 90s. It kind of reminded me of, like, you ever watch Borat, where he goes to, like, this...
0: Just watched Borat this weekend.
3: Did you see the one
0: with Sam?
3: The new one?
0: No, I didn't see the new
3: one.
0: Did
3: you see the one with the second one with his daughter when he goes to the South and they're still doing those, like, Southern balls where, like, the dads go with their teenage daughters and it's kind of, like, got a weird sexual energy to it? It kind of reminded me of that.
2: It's like if King Triton from The Little Mermaid met the KKK, that's what the
3: kind of
2: veiled prophet
3: midsummer
2: like.
3: Meets.
0: There's a lot of flair. The prophet was a secretive St. Louis society and parade figure historically tied to elite power, now replaced by the Grand Oracle to address its controversial past.
2: They should have an oracle like in 300, the real gross-looking guy. And like if you look like the Crypt Keeper, you get to be the Grand Oracle and you know things.
3: Yeah, right there. Look at that picture.
2: Look at that.
3: That's not that old, and it's kind of trippy.
2: Like, who's under there?
3: I don't know. Kind of looks like Cobra Commander. Kind of looks like Cobra Commander came out. Remember when Cobra Commander on the G.I. Joe cartoon would wear, like, the little hood instead of the...
0: Well, he'd wear, like, a curtain.
3: Yeah, he'd wear a curtain on his face.
1: Hmm.
0: If he wasn't wearing the mask, he'd wear a curtain.
3: Tell you what, that would
0: I don't know.
3: Freak
0: I think
3: me
0: I'm
3: out.
0: Gonna... I may go down the rabbit hole.
2: Please, be my guest.
3: I'm looking forward to the doc.
0: Celebrate St. Louis this weekend.
3: Yeah.
2: Don't celebrate this.
1: And I don't think you can say that he's playing under the arch.
0: I think he is.
1: Yeah. But don't remember when we used to do the stage intros down there and they're like, listen, man, we will kill you and throw you in the river if you say, welcome to the arch or something like that. You have to say, we are playing in the shadow of the Gateway Arch.
0: Well, if I got to introduce Kenny Loggins, I'm saying what I want to say.
1: Do you remember that?
0: Yeah.
1: They were crazy about it. Because it was like there was something where you were not allowed to say.
0: And I'm not introducing Kenny Loggins, by the way.
2: You don't know that.
0: Me and the wife are trying to make plans. Maybe we're going to head down there.
2: Okay.
0: Because he's on at 7:30.
2: Right.
1: Wow, perfect.
0: 7:30.
1: They really know what they're doing.
0: Done at like 8:15, 45-minute set. I'm out.
2: Then Miranda Lambert comes. And then we're out.
0: I don't need to see her.
2: No.
0: I'm sure she's great.
3: She is great.
0: Drone show. Fireworks. Mm-hmm. In bed by 10.
3: And who's the electronica guy?
0: Zed is Friday.
3: Not Zed's Dead.
2: No.
0: Zed.
2: That's Pulp
0: Fiction. DJ Zed.
3: No, there is a Zed's Dead because they're at Red Rocks when I'm in Denver.
2: Oh, like they're a Dead tribute?
3: No, they're electronica and they're called Zed's Dead. And I thought it was very interesting that they were so close together and in the same genre.
2: What if it's Grateful Dead songs remix?
3: I looked it up. That's what I thought.
2: That'd be kind
0: of
2: cool.
0: Some of those songs interesting.
3: It's an electronica duo.
1: Yeah, no kidding.
0: No, Zed. Zed and Ludacris are Friday.
1: Luda. Tight.
0: And then Saturday is Loggins. No, I think it's Marley. Loggins, Miranda Lambert. Marley, Loggins, Lambert.
1: I hope they have the success that Summerfest does, man. That thing's been going for 30 years, and it is just perfect. Perfect.
0: Perfect, huh?
1: No issues.
0: Well, let's talk for a second. So that's downtown Milwaukee. Let's talk about St. Louis's downtown. How we doing? How we doing downtown?
1: Great.
0: Is that a poopy sound?
3: What?
2: It's poopy sound.
3: Oh, sorry. I thought anytime you say it out loud... Fart just happened.
0: How do people perceive our downtown?
2: Oh.
3: Not good.
2: I mean, so scary.
3: Jim Norton was in town and did a... He's like, they say... You know who that is?
0: Yes, of course.
3: So
0: we've had him on the show before.
3: Okay, great. I guess he was in town yesterday and he made a clip of him walking. He goes, everyone says St. Louis is the most dangerous.
0: Yeah, I watched this.
3: And he goes, I'm not scared to walk around. And he walked across the street, and he's like, see, everything's fine. And then he went back, and he goes, I'm going back to my hotel. And he just, like, went back inside his hotel.
0: Well, no, because if you watch the video, there's nothing going on.
3: Yeah.
0: Nothing going on. There was nothing going on.
2: What do you want to be happening?
0: I don't know. I don't want anything.
2: Like, we all bitch about this all the time. We're like, we have danger, and there's nothing to do. It's like, well, what is going to get the county folk who are so afraid to come downtown? What's going to get
0: I'm
2: you
0: not
2: all
0: afraid.
2: To come downtown?
5: Oh, well, that 270 is a safety barrier.
1: I think if you went to some other downtowns and you saw just people around.
2: That's right.
1: I think it would change your
2: but,
1: mind.
2: No, I know. I do see that, Moon. But like what I'm saying is like, how do we get the people downtown?
1: Oh,
2: how do
1: I
2: we
1: see.
2: How do we actually get the people downtown and get all the people that are like literally all of my relatives that live outside of the metro are like, you couldn't pay me to go downtown. I'm like, what the hell?
0: Well,
2: wrong with
0: that's
2: you?
0: I mean, that's a lot of fear mongering too.
2: It is.
5: So fun. I was there Saturday early in the morning there, and I mean it was hopping. I had to get gas at that right there at Jefferson, you know, at the little green gas station, and there's like two other cars, so.
2: That's tight.
5: Pretty hopping downtown, I will say.
0: On Saturday morning, I mean, even in New York City, Saturday mornings are pretty dead.
5: Oh.
0: What time?
5: This would have been about 10, something like that.
2: That's prime time. That's post-brunch.
0: Well, I
2: prime
0: mean, this
2: time.
0: Doesn't
5: No, there's
0: help.
5: A, there was a decent amount of cars.
0: I mean, yesterday, shots fired near Energizer Park. Trigger shelter in place during City SC2 match.
1: Postpone the game, I believe.
2: Wow.
0: They got it going again.
1: Oh, they did?
0: Yeah. Oh, so this was around 6:30. Police responded to reports of gunfire at an apartment complex near 17th and Chestnut. So the location's only about 2.5 blocks from the stadium. So St. Louis City SC2 was in the middle of a match against Austin FC2. So even though the shooting happened a couple blocks away, St. Louis City SC officials immediately triggered safety and shelter-in-place protocols to keep everybody inside the stadium secure. The game was temporarily suspended while police assessed the area, but it was fine. It was fine. What wound up happening? Police have taken two people into custody. It wasn't like people were running around, you know, just shooting at each other.
1: Okay.
3: No, they were.
1: So what was it?
3: Hunkered down in place.
0: This was an apartment complex.
3: Firing at one another.
1: It's like, oh, I see.
3: I don't know. I wasn't there. It was Randy Johnson's son.
2: What?
0: Well, no, so I asked this question. There's a big report out, and they surveyed almost 40,000 people across 75 different global cities to see how people feel about downtowns in certain cities. So you got 75 different cities from around the world. Where did St. Louis rank as far as
3: worst
0: downtowns?
3: Is it just the best ranking?
0: Best and worst.
2: What,
3: well,
2: what
3: we're on the worst list
2: it?
3: For sure.
2: Like, are we talking architecture?
0: We're talking beauty, safety, walkability.
2: Okay.
1: Oh. Huh.
2: Well, beauty, we should be up
0: beauty,
2: there.
0: Beauty, vibrancy, walkability, if a city is welcoming, if it's memorable, if it's iconic.
1: Yeah. I mean, there's a couple things in there that we do fairly well, but I'm not sure it makes up for anything.
3: The Arch is doing some heavy lifting on the...
1: Yeah.
5: Yeah.
2: Yes.
1: Iconic and all that kind of stuff. Yeah, the walkability is painful. It's super painful.
0: Well,
1: I'm going to say
0: we didn't do great.
1: Show me a super sexy.
0: We were pretty much last in a couple categories.
5: Yeah.
3: And I asked, yeah.
5: Dang it.
3: Oh, these were categorical. Overall.
0: Okay, so when asked if their downtown felt vibrant, 50% of people in St. Louis said yes. That's tied with Portland, Oregon for the worst in the U.S.
2: Jeez.
0: And the second worst in the entire world.
3: Hey, where's...
0: But what is being vibrant?
3: The world?
0: Yeah, in the world.
3: Damn!
2: We don't have a lot of, like, color. I feel like we need more vibrancy and green and sculpture downtown.
5: Well, aren't they supposed
2: to
5: do that?
2: We don't really have a lot.
5: Awesome green project, you know, just south of 40 there.
2: By the stadium.
0: The most vibrant city in America is Miami.
1: I think
2: it gets
1: pretty vibrant with just on signs,
3: that's
1: open
3: just,
1: signs.
3: Like, that's I mean, just DJ Khaled's shirt.
2: We need more murals.
3: I got him
2: downtown.
3: In the top three. Just like DJ Khaled has a shirt that's more vibrant than our entire downtown area.
0: Vibrant, most vibrant city in America is Miami, followed by Chicago.
3: Yeah, Chicago.
0: Chicago is pretty vibrant.
3: That was when she was asking, like, what would you put downtown? That was the first city that popped in my head where I was like, make it cool. Make it a place that people want to go. Mm-hmm. We don't have a lake, so we're not going to have like a beach.
0: We've
3: like
0: got
3: the Gold
0: river.
3: Coast of Chicago is awesome, dude. And it's like everyone wants to be down there.
0: We've got one of the most famous rivers in the world.
2: Yeah, that we not accentuate with our beautiful landing. That's the one thing I'm saying. We start building up the landing again and make that a fun spot that's safe and people want to go dancing and whatnot again. Put a cool bar down there that's like a rock club again.
0: Okay, listen, we didn't do well in vibrancy. Okay.
2: Okay.
0: We didn't do great. In fact, second worst in the world. What about What is our downtown?
3: We have that sculpture park. Has anyone ever walked through it?
2: Yeah, I have on Market with the big head. Yeah, with the Michael Myers head. Yeah, it's fine.
3: It's fine.
0: Oh, that's what a ringing endorsement.
3: It's got a couple
2: of water. Is it supposed to be Michael Myers or Bill Shatner's head? Do you know what I'm talking about?
0: I have not.
2: Can you pull up the sculpture park on Market?
1: So if you guys don't even
5: know. But it has the water thing.
3: Pinocchio. You've been there, I thought, right?
0: Do you know about the sculpture park?
3: Like a chrome Pinocchio in there or something?
2: In his head?
3: No, there's in the sculpture park.
5: There's like all kinds of little guys.
2: I don't know.
5: But it has the fun water thing.
2: The water. I know, has the weird crosswalk guy, which I enjoy.
0: I don't know where this is.
2: This is off Market.
0: Where? Like by the old radio station?
2: No, by like the TV station downtown.
3: By the it's got like the Peabody and all that.
5: And every other week there's a new kind of coffee shop.
0: Oh, the City Garden.
1: Is that what it is?
2: Yeah, City Garden.
1: City Garden.
2: Can you look up City Garden, Michael Myers head, please? City Garden. It's like cut off. It's like it's Halloween. The last Halloween is like they did a sculpture of Michael Myers' mask.
5: You got to get a picture in there too. Stick your head out the eyeball.
3: Because think about this, dude. I mean, we have. Like, Forest Park rules. When you go to Forest Park is our Gold Coast of Chicago.
0: It's not downtown, though.
2: Look at this City Garden.
3: I know, that's what I'm saying. So it's like, how do you copy that and get it downtown?
2: There's Pinocchio.
0: Yeah. Okay, but that's not vibrant.
3: It's like a chrome Pinocchio.
2: And then
3: it's kinda
2: right
3: looks
2: down
3: like,
2: there, see the head moon? Yeah, what is that?
3: Oh, dude, that does look, you know what?
2: Is that Michael Myers
3: like Michael
2: or what?
3: Myers' head.
0: No, is that Caesar?
3: Yeah, I think
2: probably.
3: It's Caesar.
2: I don't see Caesar. I have Michael Myers. Vision. I'm like, that is terrifying.
0: Yeah, but it's that gray. It's drab.
2: Yeah.
3: Yeah.
1: I'm telling you, man, it's just open signs. If you just walk around a downtown and there's places to go in and you go, oh, look, a dress shop. And, oh, look, they got ice cream over here. Then that's vibrancy. Then there's things to do. There's things to see. There's windows to look into.
0: Okay, Moon, what about how welcoming our downtown is? Is it welcoming?
1: No, that's a zero.
3: No, it's
0: okay.
5: Well,
3: it's
5: don't have any
3: it's
5: cool.
3: Like a dirty, wet fart you have to walk into.
1: And this, is one of the many.
0: That's
1: reasons.
0: How welcoming our downtown is. Because
2: yes.
0: I got the numbers.
1: This is one of the many reasons that I'm so obsessive about the airport, because I have so many touring friends. The majority of my friends are touring people that come through and travel. And guess what their impression of St. Louis is? Not welcoming. Not great.
0: But that's up
1: and
0: at the airport.
1: It hurts me. It hurt. No, I'm
0: that's
1: not talking
0: at the airport.
1: I'm not talking about the airport. I'm talking about downtown when they're stuck, you know, when they get here and they're going to go play someplace. They go, "Hey, where do I go?" And I go, "Oh man. Ooh, I'm sorry. In walking distance. I'll have to come pick you up in a couple
0: well,
1: hours."
0: Well, Moon. Mm-hmm. You don't know how it scored.
1: All right.
0: Worst in the US.
1: Worst in the US.
5: Wow.
3: We're number 1.
1: And we're not even talking
3: we're
1: trash.
3: Number one.
1: We're not even talking trash. We're talking stats. We're talking
2: about loves it.
1: Wow.
2: He loves it.
1: Riz loves this.
2: You do.
5: So in the world, what are we doing?
1: This is what people think of us, and that's it's so sad. It's such
3: but
1: a bummer.
3: But it's true also.
0: Welcoming. Worst, single worst score in the country, fourth worst globally.
1: God, it sucks.
3: Oh, fourth globally.
1: And we're good people. We're nice people.
2: We are nice people.
5: But if you think about it overall, there's not very many even neighborhoods in St. Louis that feel all that welcoming. Like, you don't understand
3: that's
5: it.
3: Not
5: it's just kind of closed off.
3: We're a neighborhood city. There are a lot of cities like that. But
5: yeah, but they're not. They're welcoming to if you know the routes. But
0: if you're Italian,
5: to, if
0: you're welcome on the hill. Am I right?
5: Yes.
0: Yeah, get out of here.
5: But if you've never been here before, you're going to wonder where the heck you're going and all this kind of stuff.
1: I'm adopted.
2: I don't know what I
0: What's your last name? Is there a vowel at the end? Get out of here. It's not.
3: There's a gelato.
0: And Gleave. Are we walkable?
1: No.
5: That's all you can
0: do. Great. We didn't do great. By the way, the most welcoming city in America is... San Antonio.
5: That makes sense.
1: Oh, because of Riverwalk.
0: Followed by Detroit.
3: Alamo.
1: We lost to Detroit, guys.
5: Wow.
0: San Antonio, Detroit, Miami, Boston, Raleigh, Las Vegas, Chicago. Chicago did great.
3: Chicago.
5: Good job, Chicago.
1: Other than that,
3: Chicago sucks
1: winter.
3: For different reasons, but the downtown area is definitely popping. You can't mess with the Gold Coast, dude. Everybody wants to be there. It is a destination. They do it upright. It's safe.
2: Yeah.
3: It's walkable. There's all kinds of cool stuff in that, like, you know, that whole area where it's like Zany's downtown, Old Town, like all the little Old Town area of Chicago where you can walk around. It's very, like, it feels very neighborhoody. It doesn't feel like you're in a downtown area, even though you're right there and, you know, the Sears Tower or whatever the hell it's
0: called.
3: Well,
0: think about this. All right, let's say you're staying at the Union Station Hotel. Mm-hmm. Okay, very nice hotel.
2: Gorgeous.
0: Okay. Hey, all right, we're gonna walk to go get something to eat. Where are we walking? There's a lot of space in between. Yeah.
3: Landry's.
0: No. You want to go to a.
1: You're not walking. Yeah. It's a short like Uber cab ride over to Pappy's or Locust or something around there.
0: Yeah,
1: but you ain't.
5: Well, if you're staying at the Union Station Hotel, then you walk down to Soulard for lunch. Then you walk up.
0: No, you're okay, not walking. No,
5: never mind.
2: You know what though?
5: 4 hour walk.
0: It's a quick Uber ride.
2: When I was in Cleveland, I thought it reminded me a lot of St. Louis. Mm-hmm. Has anybody else thought that?
1: Yeah, because the river and like the tone of
3: and
1: it.
3: The people
1: yeah,
3: are and it's really gray. Fat.
2: And there's fat people, and you have to pedicab everywhere. Like, you know what I mean? Like, we tried to walk, but you can only go to so many places.
3: People seem depressed.
2: Yeah.
0: Now, walkable cities. Most walkable is Detroit, Boston, Chicago, San Antonio, D.C., Raleigh, New York.
5: How did Detroit switch that?
3: I'm going to be honest,
2: who
3: man.
2: Who paid off for Detroit?
1: Dude, they started working hard. Like
3: Detroit got a bad rap.
5: Wow. Because
0: everything was on fire there for a little while.
3: It was crappy for a while, but man... It is a beautiful city, and it is such a well-designed city plan. The way the grid is so easy to, it's easy to get around because everything is literally the mile roads. It's miles from downtown. So if you're at 6 Mile Road and you're trying to get downtown and you hit 7 Mile Road, you're going the wrong way. Because it's like everything's on a grid up and down of like numbers.
0: Oh, I want to go to Eminem's house. Is that 8 Mile?
3: Yeah, there's an 8 Mile Road. Mm. And it's like. So, that whole thing is the entire city is very like a perfect square grid.
5: Yeah.
3: If you're from out of town, it's easy to navigate. And down, like the car companies put a lot of money into downtown, dude. It's beautiful down there. And Ferndale's great. Kind of reminds me of the Grove, like a nicer version of the Grove.
1: Mm-hmm. Michigan There's rules. Some,
5: yeah. It's, I guess you have to be on a big body of water to win this because. That's where Detroit sits, is beautiful.
0: Yeah. Boston.
5: It's like a great location.
3: If only we had the largest river in the United States.
5: But it's not like that, you know, where you get the nice, over, like, just forever and ever view of water, and it almost feels like
1: we
5: have the ocean.
1: We have the river with the highest cancer rates. That's
0: well,
1: nice.
0: We did, exactly. Let me see, what did we
3: We're
0: do
3: the best.
0: Good? We did well. Our best score was memorability. How memorable we were.
3: Hey, remember when we screwed up and went downtown?
1: Hey, remember when we decided that we were never coming back here?
3: Hey, remember that one time we took the worst vacation ever?
1: I know a couple bands that will not play St. Louis again.
3: Yeah, dude, I know bands that got robbed at Pappy's.
1: Yeah, because they got robbed. And they're like, oh, yep, we're going to scratch that off.
3: They went to Pappy's, but like, everybody says it's the best barbecue, and then their trailer got robbed while they were having lunch.
0: According to the researchers. According to the researchers. And most beautiful, the most beautiful
3: years
0: city.
3: Ago.
0: The most beautiful downtown was deemed Chicago.
3: That yeah. tracks.
1: It really is.
5: It has the rivers. It has the lake. It has
1: yeah,
5: everything.
1: It really is in the right weather. You go up there in the winter and you're angry.
0: Yeah, yeah, but you still angry. Walk though.
2: Oh,
0: you
2: still kind of like
0: still walk. Yeah, I've been to Chicago in the
1: but
0: winter.
1: You're angry. It bites. And it's painful.
5: Yeah,
1: it's a painful cold. It's a painful
3: yeah.
1: winter.
3: That's what sucks about Chicago in general.
1: But, yeah, that's the cost.
3: But summertime is way more manageable.
5: Fall and
1: I totally agree.
5: As well.
1: I mean, dude, we played two outdoor shows this weekend. One in Milwaukee. One in Grand Rapids, Michigan. And it was like. 78, 70, yeah. Everybody's happy all
0: day. 5-7-3. Our float trips and parks are great. Yes, we're talking about downtown, though. Now, if you're floating downtown,
2: yeah,
0: that's your
2: dead.
0: Final
2: you're
0: float
2: actually
0: trip.
2: A
1: somebody's
2: body.
1: Here and they're upset that they can't walk anywhere. I can't hit them with a, oh, dude, you should hit the Merrimack.
0: Your float trip downtown is face down in the Mississippi.
2: Yeah,
0: floating.
2: That's the good old Mississippi float trip.
1: You should hit the current river with me and the kids, you know, in a couple months.
3: Yeah, that's a... You're floating downtown, you're evidence.
0: That's right. And they're going to fish you out of the water somewhere. And you're probably bloated.
3: There's a tugboat captain putting a hook around you.
1: My daughter was talking about going to college up in Chicago, and I was like, are you crazy? The school year is during the winter. That's not what you want. It's a cool city.
0: Yeah.
1: You don't want it in the winter.
0: It's
3: brutal. There's a reason early in my comedy career, everyone's like, oh, Chicago is referred to as New York Light. Because it's like there's a lot of clubs and it's walkable and you can kind of get a lot of stage time up there. And I went up there and like stayed with a friend in like February just to see what riding the train would be like in the winter. And I was like, hell no. I'd just go to New York. Like, this is brutal.
0: Yeah, but it's cold in New York too.
3: But,
1: yeah, but
3: not like that, dude.
1: Not like that.
3: Chicago has a
0: you
3: cutting
0: got that
3: wind
0: no. ripping through the buildings and alleys.
1: You haven't spent enough time in Chicago.
0: You're right. I have not.
3: In the wintertime in Chicago, that lake effect. Like,
0: yeah, I got it.
3: The
0: yeah.
3: wind coming off the lake. You can have a wool pea coat with a heated blanket underneath it, and it still cuts you
1: Dude,
3: to the
1: yeah,
3: bone.
1: It's Russia.
5: And it's still
1: it's
5: somehow icy, snowy, with rain. It makes no sense, but it has all three hitting you at the same time there.
0: Oh.
1: Pure pain, brother.
0: I always referred, or heard Chicago referred to as New York, but with more plants.
1: Okay, yeah, I see that.
5: I love it.
3: Okay.
1: We were just up there all the time. Greek Fire, like when we started, like the world was not guitar friendly. Like right now, guitars are back, right? But in 2009-10, like guitars were uncool. So we ended up playing Chicago way more than we played St. Louis. We're kind of basing the band out of the two cities. So we were always playing up there, and it was always in the winter. We were always getting snowed on, blizzards. We were just like fighting these blizzards.
3: Guitars were not cool?
1: Guitars were very uncool.
3: When was that? There's never been a period in history that a guitar was not cool.
0: Guitar always got you laid.
1: I beg to differ. I'm talking about guitar and yeah, go look at the alternative playlist. Go look at the points playlist from 2009 to 2014. Guitars were not the thing. It was just not a thing. Like rock bands that were doing guitar based rock were not in. It was much harder to like build a fan base, especially in a market like this.
5: Even country wasn't big at the time either.
1: So we were in Chicago more than we were in St. Louis, and it was just a lot of winter. I was like, oh my God, I don't understand how people do this.
0: Yeah, it is cold. You got to get a heavy coat. According to researchers, the city's downtown isn't just a place where, you know, the skyscrapers live. It's the billboard for the entire region's economic health. So if a downtown feels dead or uninviting, it tanks the city's global brand and makes it incredibly hard to attract big business investments. And drives residents away to the suburbs or even other states. So right now, people only go downtown if they have to, like a Cardinal game or a concert at Enterprise or Stiefel or a specific errand. Nobody's going down to hang out.
3: Mm-hmm. You know, we met someone at, I think it was River's pool party a few weeks ago, and the gal was, they just moved here, I think it was.
0: Oh, yes. I know what you're talking about.
3: They live in One Cardinal Way, and she was making an argument for downtown.
0: So they live in Ballpark Village.
3: Yeah. But I felt like I didn't – they just moved here like a year or two ago.
0: From where? Denver.
3: From Denver, I believe, yeah. Or somewhere in Colorado. Might have been
0: – it was Denver.
3: I might have been Boulder.
0: Whatever.
3: Either way. She was making an argument for downtown, but I didn't have the heart to tell her. I'm like, yeah, you're in kind of a bubble.
1: Yeah, that is a bubble.
3: Because she's like, everything's fine. They say it's dangerous. Like, I park in our garage and I walk from
1: my complex with
3: fine.
1: Seven restaurants.
0: You have seven restaurants right there.
3: I go, where do you live? She's like, One Cardinal Way. Yeah. And I was
0: That's
3: you literally live in like
0: a protected zone.
3: You're living in the castle of like, if this was Game of Thrones, you're living in
1: King's Landing.
3: The keep.
1: Yeah.
3: Like, how far outside of that do you go?
0: Like, she's like, I've never ventured two blocks
3: away. She's like, I didn't know there was an outside.
0: Everything's all self-sustained there.
3: And I didn't have the heart because I was like, you know what? She's putting a positive spin on it, and good for her, and I'm happy for her. And maybe I'm wrong, but I was like, I've been in One Cardinal Way. I've done a show there, and I'm like, they have like a pool that you can watch the Cardinals game from. That's not common downtown.
1: Well, that's nice.
3: And they have like an upstairs area that's like they have entertainment.
1: I did not know that.
3: Oh, dude, it's cool.
1: What's on the roof?
3: On the roof, and you can look down into center field. If you live in One Cardinal Way,
1: you're kidding me.
3: It's nice, and they got like little bleachers by the pool, so you can just like sit up there and watch, take a dip, and get
0: high. If I was single, man, and no kids,
3: there was a guy.
0: That's where I would live.
3: Yeah, there was a guy there that was a single young guy, and he's like, "Man, I'm cleaning up." And I go, "Really?" And he goes, "Oh, Cardinal season." He goes, "You get guests." He's like, I'd bring girl up here. It's the best thing ever. It doesn't cost me anything.
0: Oh, man,
3: we're hanging out. We're
0: single.
3: There's a bar. We're having drinks. We're sitting in a pool watching the Cardinals game.
0: Let's shut our eyes for a moment.
1: Good for them.
5: Okay.
0: No kids. Single. One Cardinal Way. Mm-hmm. Sweet. Brand new apartment.
3: Yeah.
0: You're down there. You're at Ballpark Village.
3: And
0: you're cleaning up. You're going, hey, you want to head back to my place, which is right there?
3: Oh, get a mop.
2: I live right here.
0: Get a mop.
3: Get a mop.
1: That's pretty cool.
3: Well, that was the other thing about that place is the kid was telling me, like, he goes, all the amenities are so great because half the building, it's people's second. It's
0: residences.
3: Like wealthy people who live way out in Wentzville and all these places that they just rent an apartment there. So
0: yeah,
3: they
0: like, for example, Polo's there, but he's not there the whole year.
3: Right.
5: They come in, broadcast from the pool.
3: They come in for the Cardinals season, or they just come in for a night, and they don't get air. You can't Airbnb it, so it's like, he's like, half the apartments are empty a lot of the time, so like all the amenities that you get in the building, you're very available to you because only half the people live here full time. And I'm like, that's a good deal.
0: I do for, you know, to be fair here, it's not all doom and gloom. You know, local leaders know the core is hurting, and there's a big push right now to turn things around. You know, Greater St. Louis Inc. and the city are actively working to crack down on the vacant properties and boost public safety and make certain streets visually appealing.
3: But that cost us, too. Like, that cost us an NFL team.
0: And, well, listen, also,
1: it's like you have to invest in the future.
0: Missouri lawmakers just passed a huge bill offering massive tax incentives to developers who buy up those empty, hollowed-out, you know, downtown office buildings and convert them into residential apartments and street-level businesses.
3: Yeah, dude, I just saw a reel this morning because I'm going to Denver. Where's Denver on that list, by the way?
5: Denver
3: seems
5: like
3: high. Their downtown sucks. From what I'm reading,
0: they're not on the good side of things.
5: Really, their downtown isn't.
3: I didn't know that until, because I think my hotel's downtown, and I was like, oh, cool, I'm getting put up in downtown Denver. That's cool. And then someone's like, oh, downtown Denver sucks.
2: My sister lives in downtown Denver.
0: No, she likes nice. It.
2: Yeah, and she has. So do my friends Christy and Sean, and they're fine.
0: Is it walkable?
2: Yeah.
1: Yes.
2: Okay.
1: Emily
2: bikes everywhere.
1: Is it's torn up right now because they're putting in a different trolley. Their trolley works though.
3: But, well, they said
1: for real, but yeah. So it's a little
0: we got a trolley.
1: It's a little under construction, but there's if you're in the right spot, there's a ton of walkable stuff.
3: Did they call us to be like, we want it done the right way? Can you guys come help us out? Well, that's good. Maybe I'll hit your sister up, see what she
1: Denver
3: has to say
1: rules,
3: about it.
1: Man.
3: Because I was going to switch my hotel, but maybe I'll stay where
1: I wouldn't worry about
0: you
1: it.
0: Had a hotel experience this weekend?
1: Oh my god!
3: They said that it was like because of COVID, like everybody started working remote, and there's all these empty skyscrapers in downtown Denver because a guy just bought them for pennies on the dollar. Like these buildings that were worth like $40 and $50 million, he bought them for like $3 million.
0: Well, look at the big AT&T building that was just sold for like $3.
3: And he's doing
0: downtown.
3: What you just said. He's converting it all. He's converting all of these like office buildings into apartments
0: and street level businesses, which is, you know, hopefully that'll help turn things around a little bit. Mm-hmm. But where'd you stay?
1: So I flew up on Friday, which was day of show. We weren't playing until 10:30, and I flew up at, I don't know, 6 something in the morning. I landed at 8, and I text my tour manager. I go, hey brother, I'm here. You know, where am I heading? He goes, oh well, we're in Chicago. The band and the crew are still in Chicago, and they were going to drive up and meet me. I said, okay, well, you know, what time do we have the stage? You know, what time do you need my stuff? And he said, oh, it's not until like 5 or 6.
0: So you go to the hotel.
1: I go, what am I supposed to do? And he goes, I'll send you some information. I'll book you a day room. So he books me a day room. So I get in a cab, and I go, and I go to this hotel, and I was like, oh, shoot. All right, well, it's like 10 a.m. or something. I got a little bit. Maybe I'll just take a nap or something. I turn on the World Cup. And I'm like,
0: that'll put you right to bed. It's like Ambien.
1: That's so funny. I'd already showered that morning, so like, I got a black hoodie on. I got my black jeans, and I'm head to toe black, right? And I get in there, and I'm not, it's a day room, and I know that they have to like turn the room over, but I still feel bad like using the covers or any of that, and I don't really need it.
0: You laid on top of the covers,
1: so I just lay on top of the covers. So I'm fully clothed. I take my shoes off, of course, and that's it. And at some point, I grab a pillow and I kind of put it on my chest just for like a little warmth or something. That's how I am. And I sleep for like, I don't know, 3 or 4 hours. It's pretty nice, probably like noon to 3. For some reason, I wake up and I kind of turn over and I grab my phone to check what time it is. I put my phone up like this. So imagine, I'm laying in a coffin, right? I'm just like this, on top of the blankets, you see, fully clothed, just like this, with a hoodie on. And all of a sudden, the door opens and this gal like is pushing her way in. And she comes in and I... And my wit escaped me because I was still kind of fuzzy-eyed and confused. And I just go, yo! And she goes, ah! And like, you know, she's like mortified.
0: Right.
2: Well, you're a vampire.
0: Why don't you put the thing on? The chain or
1: for
0: the
1: some reason,
0: lock?
1: I don't know. For some reason, I didn't do that
0: That's
1: when I came back
0: thing
1: in.
0: You do.
1: Yeah, yeah. Okay, okay.
2: She's like, why are you sleeping like Dracula?
1: Right,
2: like,
1: right. Yeah. But I was like, I mean, it was small.
3: I'm not going to victim blame here.
1: It's a small room. Yeah. Hello. I'm the one that's being violated.
2: Oh, I'm sorry.
0: No,
2: okay,
0: I'm victim
2: blaming.
0: That's on you.
1: get out of my face.
3: I'm going to take your side on this. I don't always do the. Okay. I don't always lock the thing. I assume that someone should know I'm in there.
1: Right, as if like the hotel is going to give somebody else a key or rent this room out. So I'm
3: also might be that toe sucking guy, and I've never had that done to me before.
1: Good point. So I yode, and then she walks out, and then I laid there for a minute, and I was like, oh man, I wonder. I had the thought like, oh shoot, should I like open the door and be like, hey, you know, no big deal, and then I was like, I'm too tired for this, so I just laid down, and I was like, well, I got to get up in an hour. And then I got my stuff together, and I mean, all I had to do is put my shoes on. I was just laying there, just killing time. And then I go down, and I get the Uber, and I toss him my key, and I was like, yo, 1109, checking out 1109. And she goes, okay. And there's two guys in there and the one gal, and somebody's in the lobby. And I turn like this, and I'm about to walk out, and she says, everything go okay? How was your stay? And I go, yeah, everything was great. Y'all gave somebody a key and she walked in on me. So, you know, that happened. But I'm walking out. I just said it casually, like, no big deal. And she goes, yeah, she said she was naked.
0: Oh.
1: And I was frozen. I go, excuse me? And she goes, yeah, she came down here and says you was naked. And I said, no. I go, what?
3: Trying to get a free room. Somebody was trying to get a free room.
1: Right. I stuttered for a second. I go, oh, let me guess. She asked for a free stay. And she goes, yeah, yeah, she got the whole stay for free. And I go, and she said I was naked? And she goes, yeah. And I go, she was naked.
0: Nice.
1: I screamed in the lobby. Like, it was the only thing I say. I go, she was naked. You owe me money.
0: Yeah, she said I was joeing at the time, too.
4: You can't triple stamp a double stamp.
1: Well, what happened was, dude, I saw it in her face. I go, she said I was naked? I go, no, man, I was dressed just like this. And I saw it in this gal's face that she didn't believe me. And that was what upset me. And I was like, wait a second. I was the one that was violated. I should have been naked.
0: You should. What kind of hotel was this? Was a
3: you know?
1: To be honest, I don't know.
0: Was this a Best Western?
1: No.
0: Marriott.
1: Maybe
0: this wouldn't happen at DoubleTree.
1: Fairfield Inn by Marriott. Is that it? They're all by somebody now. It's either by Hilton or by Marriott. That's always day. And dude,
0: is DoubleTree Marriott?
5: DoubleTree
0: or is it Hilton? I think it's Hilton.
5: It's Hilton. Yeah,
1: might be a Hilton one. Yeah. All I know is, man, I yelled. Well, I yelled, she was naked, and I may have cursed in it too. I said, she was naked, and you owe me money. And man, the lobby blew up. Everybody's cracking up and everything. And I was like, kind of like, yeah, that was fun. That was funny. But at the same time, I was like, that ain't funny.
4: I'm a never nude.
1: This gal, yeah. I was like, this gal got her room for free, and I was the one that was violated.
0: You should have really laid it on thick, like saying, like, you'll have to call your therapist. Like,
1: no, I don't want anything. I couldn't believe.
0: What, did you get a free room?
1: No, I didn't ask for it. But I screamed, she was naked.
3: Then
1: you
3: John Quiones popped out of a closet.
0: What would you do?
1: The only thing that upset me, not getting walked in on, not her telling a lie, is that this gal at the front desk didn't believe me. No. She gave me the face like, yeah, sure, man, you sicko.
5: Mm-hmm.
1: This whole time, like, I thought 1109 face. Was a sicko. Yeah.
0: That just goes to show you have an untrustworthy face.
1: And I wanted to be like, I should have been laying there naked because it was my room.
0: I would have been naked.
3: Yeah, that's how I felt when I spilt all the food all over the bed that one time. Where I'm like, this is going to look like it. They're going to say I pooped the bed. I wanted to get ahead of the rumor around the hotel. See, I knew this happens. I know there's a little hotel scuttlebutt going around, like, oh, 629's got a little bit of a
0: leakage. It was another customer and not like the
1: No, yeah, it was
0: housekeeping.
1: It was a gal checking in. She was dragging a bag.
3: You get walked in on a lot.
5: I know. What's up with that?
1: I mean,
0: you put that little sign up.
1: If you stayed in a lot of hotels, so
0: you better be putting that extra lock on there.
1: I think that's three times. Maybe four times.
0: Well, so that was your Friday. Our Friday was spent at Chicken and Pickle.
2: Oh,
1: yeah. No, yeah, I missed
0: you missed the big Hubbard St. Louis.
1: Hail Hubbard Media that connects.
0: The big Hubbard St. Louis. What do we call it? Employee outing? Party.
1: How amazing was it?
3: Gathering of the Hubbalos.
1: By the way, I'll preface it by saying I was super jealous.

0: incredible.
1: This was so cool.
2: You're going to be bummed as a hat man, dude.
3: Custom hats.
4: Me.
3: Mobile. So we had the mobile hat bar.
1: We did.
3: So they brought out all these different hats and leatherworks, and you
1: nice
3: get them all custom made.
1: Quality. What kind of hats cowboy hats?
2: Cowboy hats, dog.
3: Cowboy hats.
4: For real?
1: Cowboy
4: y'all
1: hats.
4: Y'all didn't give
1: hats
4: me a hat?
3: I told
1: belts
3: Scott to get you one.
1: Wallets.
0: I asked you what you wanted.
4: Scott, yeah, I'm like, I was working. I get a text that says, you want a hat or a belt? And I go, what the hell? I don't even know what this means.
2: You got a belt.
4: And I
2: got
4: just,
2: you a
4: and
2: belt,
4: I just went,
2: dude.
4: We looked
2: belt out for you.
4: Because I didn't know what that
3: you
4: meant.
3: Got a hat, man.
4: I got no pictures. I got no options.
3: Why were you so vague, man?
4: Well,
3: I mean,
4: he was
3: what
4: probably
3: do you mean,
4: not
3: why? Who, look who you're talking
4: he,
3: to.
4: He probably wasn't vague in the moment. I no was just, it was me that was like
3: it's
4: occupied.
3: Should have FaceTimed, dog.
4: No, that's not on him. That's
2: no,
4: on
2: it's
4: him.
2: On
0: should
2: him
0: have FaceTimed. I'm sorry.
3: FaceTimed, dog.
2: That's his calling card. Don't take that away from
4: that
2: him.
4: That is not on him. That
2: he's
4: is
2: like,
4: on, that is on
2: he
4: me
2: sent you a text. It's like, if in a perfect world, one question for you, one question only, hat, belt, wallet.
4: I didn't get the wallet on.
3: I'm the one that said, hey, let's get Moon a hat. Because they were like,
1: why didn't you just do it then?
3: Because mm-hmm I,
1: why
3: yeah
1: do you need
3: I'm
1: him
3: not
1: to
3: a hat guy.
4: No, you failed me more than anyone.
1: Did you make anything? What did you do?
3: I got a belt.
1: Oh, you have it on today.
3: Yeah, I'm wearing it now.
1: What did it say on it now?
3: It's got a skull on it.
1: So
4: oh, okay
1: tight.
2: It's got a skull and he got the joyous engraving of home of the hot salami.
1: Yeah, you got a big
2: salami. I'm trying it out on the belt first.
4: Here's a text thread. Friday, 3:58, which, by the way, was right when I was checking out of that hotel. And all it, King Scott just says,
2: I like in the middle of this argument, you're like, she was naked. She was naked.
4: Yeah.
2: Belt. I she was naked.
4: No, so I just said, she was naked. Then I was waiting for an Uber, and King Scott texts over and says, what size is your head? Small through XL. And I was like, the hell does that mean?
2: Exactly.
4: I just put, for what? And he said,
2: don't worry about it.
4: Free cowboy hat or belt? And
3: see?
4: I said, oh, belt. Thank you.
3: Oh.
0: I gave him the cowboy
3: you're
0: hat.
3: Right, Scott.
4: I told you, it's not
3: that's
4: on him.
3: Not on Scott.
4: It's,
3: that's
4: yeah,
3: on him.
4: I was in the middle of doing other things.
1: These hats are like $150 a piece that we made.
2: They're tight.
3: Wait, Learn got a hat.
4: You got a cowboy hat? That's so
1: I got
4: sweet
1: one, dude. I got a Marlboro Man
3: oh
1: card
3: oh
1: with
3: yeah
1: a
3: so they drew these mobile
1: feathers
3: hat bars
1: and a bullet.
4: Oh, the hat bars. Okay, I know what you're talking about now. Yeah, that was not explained in
3: so you
4: this,
3: pick,
4: this
3: you
4: is
3: know,
4: on me. This is
3: you,
4: on me.
3: You pick out the hat, and then you could put whatever flair you want on it, mm-hmm, and over there.
4: Well, where's your hats, guys?
3: I thought you would have brought
2: mine.
1: I can't wear them with this.
0: Yeah.
2: My head was too big. But he did cut, and they were nice. There was only like 3 XLs, and I got to the hat bar too late. Scott got one. Video Lane got one, and then I think Craig had one.
4: Dang.
2: And I was like, the large is a little too snug. But the guy was like, just pick out a hat. Decorate it the way
3: that
2: you want.
3: That was Jay.
2: Jay was awesome. He put all my stuff.
4: Yeah.
2: Learn's hat was cool. She looked great in it, too, man.
0: Yeah, she
2: like,
0: looks awesome in that.
2: Whoa, I was like, you
1: Scott
2: might,
1: and I are going on
2: sweet
1: tour.
2: It might be time for you to
1: country
2: go back
1: band
2: to your Southern Illinois roots.
1: I know.
2: I was like, you're pulling it off. It was
3: I,
2: nice.
3: I put on a hat, and I'm like, this is not.
4: Not you.
2: Hey, dude.
3: So I got a belt.
2: People were hyped about it.
1: People.
2: I've never seen this many employees of Hubbard be excited about anything we've
3: yeah
2: done.
3: Yeah, they were very excited.
1: And
2: it was a big hit.
1: To John Kiowski about it, I went up. I go, you know what? Because his daughter, Jessie, works here. She's our marketing director for like KSHE and WIL. And I said, this is such a great idea. I go, she needs to plan stuff for like other corporate places because she does such a great job with little meaningful things like this. And then in Kiowski's email after the party, he was like, I got proven wrong by my kid because at first he was like, we don't need this. We don't need, like, nobody's going to wear a hat. You know, like, why are we doing this? And then it's like the entire staff went nuts for it.
3: Oh, yeah.
1: It was excellent.
0: Well, it's the first time we had a party like that where most of the people weren't at the actual bar. They're over there staring at all the hats, like, talking and chirping.
3: Oh, everybody was talking to
0: away
3: each other.
0: From
3: it was
0: drinks
3: great. It was honestly.
1: It was super fun.
3: If you're having, like, a corporate event, this was a great idea.
1: It really was.
3: Because it got people talking.
2: That's one I've been to.
3: Me too.
2: Since I've been here.
4: Cool.
3: It got people who normally wouldn't talk
4: I've
3: to each other.
4: I've been
1: to everyone
4: since 2012.
2: Well, maybe you're the curse.
4: All right.
1: No.
3: With
0: the
3: honesty,
0: naked guy?
3: In all honesty, it was people who wouldn't normally talk to each other were like talking to each other.
1: Yeah. With hats, with cowboy
3: hats
1: on. Because we all look so damn ridiculous, and I feel like it leveled everybody
3: Riz,
1: out.
3: Riz, you getting a cowboy hat? No.
0: Man.
1: This is a bummer. I wish all of you would.
2: I made a custom hat that he's making for me, and then he was like, I felt bad because you're leaving empty-handed, so he made me a wallet. For
0: are you
2: free
0: kidding me?
2: What a great
0: dude
2: guy.
0: That's awesome.
2: And he branded
1: lucky
2: it. He's like, what do you want on it? And he's like, I got a wolf howling at the moon on a new
3: nice
2: flip wallet. It looks cool as hell. And then I got a lightning bolt where you flip the little cash thing up underneath. And he goes, will you be mad if we're wallet buddies?
1: Oh.
2: And I go, what do you mean? He goes, can I make one too? And he made the same wallet, and he goes, and I go, don't ever make another one. These are two of two. These will

0: We are officially
1: bound for life.
0: We are one. We are bound for life. We are bound for life by our Capital One cards. In the eyes of Capital One and cash, we are now one. So me and that Jay
1: guy. We are
0: now
1: brothers.
0: We are wallet bros.
1: But it was very cool. And chicken and pickle, the food was good.
2: Yeah, the food was great.
3: Nachos.
1: They had a nice little spread.
2: Cool.
0: Mm-hmm.
1: What'd they have? They had pulled pork. They had chicken.
4: Brisket.
3: Yeah, corn. Briskets. And cheese and.
0: I broke edge, man.
3: Sweet butter.
1: Yeah, I saw you eat cheese.
0: They had cheesy corn, and I couldn't. A man is only so strong.
1: I saw.
0: I was on day 63 and no cheese, and I ate so much cheesy corn that I was like, I got to get out of here, guys. I don't know what the ramifications
1: I don't
0: of this
1: know
0: are
1: myself
0: be.
1: Anymore.
2: Was no. it like day 16 that felt like day 63, or did you actually make it?
1: Well, let me paint the picture 63. For you.
2: Wow, that's impressive.
0: I'm ticking it off.
1: I left around 4:30, almost 5 o'clock, and I announced my departure. I said, hey, Rafe, I'm bouncing. And you're like, I got this big plate of cheese corn. And you did have a giant plate of cheesy corn.
0: I really did. I went all in.
1: And you were sitting there by yourself. Well,
0: everything
1: in the corner.
0: Had cheese in it, dude. It was cheese corn, mac and cheese, cheesy buffalo dip. And I was like,
1: no, I mean, there was brisket.
0: I'm saying all the sides were cheese themed. And the cornbread had jalapenos in it. It was going to be hell for me no matter what. And I just leaned in. You know, once you make a cool cowboy hat, I was just like, well, maybe cheese won't affect me.
1: You're right.
0: I just put a Marlboro Man card, some sagebrush, and a topaz turquoise Aztec hat band on a hat.
1: So you think that's
0: a feather,
1: a shield?
0: And a turquoise cactus pin. And I'm like.
1: And that's a shield from lactose intolerance.
0: Yeah, now I have the gut of a cowboy in the 1800s. It is a shield from my lactaid.
1: Yeah, those guys died at 32.
0: Yeah, well, I wanted to.
1: Yeah, after that.
0: Brother, it was a long night at the Williams Casa.
1: Well, I had a good time, and I'm sorry you missed it. And I was
2: bummed.
0: The cheese corn.
1: I'm glad we got you a little something. You bring the belt in? You forgot?
4: It's sitting with my hat on the chair, so I wouldn't forget it at home. Yeah, both of them are sitting right there.
2: Yeah, I look forward to it.
4: Stoked to wear it.
1: Yeah, look, it's nice, like, nice belt.
2: Let me see.
1: No, it's just regular. It's a regular. Regular yellow leather belt.
0: Buffalo leather.
4: I got you the plastic one, though, so it's a little more durable.
2: Skull and crossbones.
1: Yeah, hell yeah, because I'm dangerous.
2: Because you're a pirate. Boy, I think of skull and crossbones when I think of Scott Rizzuto.
1: And it says on the inside of the belt, home of the hot salami.
2: Does it really?
1: I know Tim was looking at a Rivian.
3: Oh, yeah, still is.
2: Now's the time.
1: Before you see they unveiled the new ones?
2: Before they cost what they're supposed to cost.
1: They unveiled the new ones over the weekend, the Rivian R2 SUV up there in Park City, Utah. And you know what?
3: What?
1: The new performance ones, R2 Performance, available now, $57,000. That doesn't seem that bad.
2: Well, there was a period there, it might still be happening, where they were priced lower than it cost to make them.
1: Here was the headline.
2: It was
1: Rivian's
2: losing business to try to...
1: Is Rivian's brand new R2 the electric SUV we've actually been waiting for?
2: Dang, look at that.
0: Who wrote that?
1: John Rivian.
0: Rick Rivian.
2: Honestly, like think about what you're paying for everything else that's this size. It's right
1: and they're
2: in
1: not,
2: line.
1: They're not that expensive for what it is,
3: look
1: honestly.
3: At he wants a truck.
1: He don't want the SUV?
3: No, he wants a truck. And he's got one within grasp, and he's almost going to close on it if they can just drop it just
1: this
3: a little
1: one's
3: bit.
1: Does that have a tow
0: same one he was looking at, the green
1: pounds?
0: I think it's pimp.
3: What is it?
1: A towing capacity of 4,400 pounds?
3: Something like that. It has everything he needs. We test drove it the other day, and I mean, he loved it. He couldn't get enough of this damn thing.
0: Yeah.
3: And honestly, the place is driving me freaking nuts. I'm like, will you just sell this damn truck to my husband? Like,
0: let's all go in there.
3: I know.
0: Let's all go in there and be like, sell Tim this truck. Take some money off. Take $1,000 off for each member of the Riz Show. Who threatens you in your office?
3: Yeah,
1: you know what they call the headlights for the Rivian?
0: Come on, Eric.
1: They call the Rivian headlights.
0: Look at all the free press you're getting,
1: and the front end, the sad laughing clown. That's what they call the Rivian. Like looking at it, the sad laughing clown
0: because of the headlights.
2: Yeah, it is an interesting front. That's for sure.
3: Yeah, and the color that he's got.
1: Doesn't it look like a sad laughing clown?
3: It does. I can see it.
2: They're interesting.
0: Kind of looks like a hippopotamus.
3: I can see
1: that too.
2: Yeah, it looks like some sort of Japanese cartoon.
0: Doesn't bother me. Still pimp.
1: The R2, the standard, is $4,400. I'm sorry, not $4,400. $44,000.
0: It looks like RoboCop on the back, though.
2: Yeah, these are neat.
0: It kind of looks like that laser gun you got when you were a kid that your parents hated. That was cheap. That would be like, geep,
1: geep. Yeah, I mean, as far as looks go, it's pretty plain looking, right?
4: I mean, yeah. It has the typical
2: Yeah, it's sleek.
4: EV dashboard as well.
2: Yeah, and I'm an... Is that where
0: there's nothing on it? I don't like that. Yeah, that kind of bothers me.
3: It's a big screen.
0: That kind of bugs me.
1: What's the... Okay, so this question was
0: asked...
1: Put
0: some fake dials in.
1: This question was asked to the internet. What's the ugliest car you've ever seen?
0: Oh, the Cube.
3: Honestly, the Tesla truck is just so horrendous.
1: Cybertruck, yes. I was going to say, aside from the Tesla Cybertruck, which, yes...
3: I see them everywhere because, you know, everybody kind of went in and got them.
0: But
3: it looks like trash on wheels. And I'm not saying that because I hate Elon Musk. I'm saying that because it looks so completely different than everything out there. And I get that that's maybe the point. But, like, it just looks so dumb in this world that we're living in. Like, we're not there yet.
0: Like the first drawing of a truck when you're a kid, when you don't know how to draw a car yet, and you're just drawing, like, oblong shapes.
2: You're better at straight lines, yeah.
0: Yeah. Like, if you drew a truck on an Etch-A-Sketch,
1: that look is meant to be that. Like, it's meant to stand out and be kind of weird.
3: I get that.
0: If you took...
3: But I think he thought he was going to set the world ablaze and now all the cars are going to look like that. Like, we were making this turn into everything has an angle
1: on it. I don't know about that. I think maybe it was just to kind of just be weird.
4: Whimsical.
1: For weird's sake. I don't know. I think it's ugly as hell. I've never driven one. I would love to drive one.
0: I think he wanted it to
1: look. I hear they're cool as hell to drive.
2: They are fun to drive.
0: I've been in one. It was cool on the inside. I think he wanted it to look like a Mars rover. I think he wanted it to look like a spacecraft. Is why he made it that way.
1: Yeah,
0: I think it was a whole SpaceX tie-in. But
1: all right, aside from
0: you take all that out,
1: take the Cybertruck out.
0: Cybertruck out. It's a Cube, and it's not even close.
1: Nissan Cube was a big one that was named the Nissan Cube. Quote: "It's so cubey."
2: I know that this one always makes these lists, but I still kind of like the look of it.
1: Go ahead.
2: Is the Aztec.
1: The
4: Aztec rule.
1: The Pontiac Aztec.
2: Yeah,
1: yes.
2: Dude, those were kind of neat. That's the Walter White.
1: Yep.
4: Because in the back, it had all the camping stuff you could ever need, like all in. It was sweet.
1: Widely considered one of the biggest design disasters in automotive history.
2: Yeah, they're kind of cool looking, though. They're kind of cool looking. And on that same one that's not cool looking, and I'm not even a hater. Obviously, because I drive EV. The Prius is...
1: The Toyota Prius was the second most mentioned
3: Prius
1: one.
3: Sucks too.
0: Really?
2: And it is such a great car. Like, it really is a cool car, just looks like...
0: You know what it was? The first EVs was like, you don't get... I always said it's like comfortable shoes. You don't get style and functionality. You got to drive it. If you want to be... If you want to care about the environment, you have to drive around in a big roller skate. That's just the way
1: the Toyota Prius. And here's the thing about Priuses, though. Prius owners don't care that you don't like it.
0: Oh, good. Good for you.
1: You don't like my Prius?
0: Good for you.
1: The environment.
2: I know the ugliest car of all time. I don't think they've made it since like 2000.
1: Let me see if it's on this list.
2: It is a Fiat. And Fiat has two or three of them.
4: Oh,
1: Fiat is on the list.
0: Who Fiat'd?
2: They had one called the Multipla. That was supposed to be like a minivan, like a European minivan, and it has to go down. It has to go down as the ugliest car ever made.
3: Yeah, I don't like that either. I was at a car show on Saturday in Pacific, and you know everybody brought out their beautiful classic cars, and I was walking by, and I was like, man, all these like cars from the 1930s, like, and like a Model T, like one of those first cars, they're just ugly. And compared to like, and I know I'm going to upset a lot of motorheads out there, but like. In comparison to, like, the Mustangs in the 70s and this 1977 Dodge van that I climbed inside of and tried to buy off of a man. Like, the Model Ts, I get that they were
0: first of their kind. I don't think anyone old enough alive is going to be mad. I don't think anyone's alive that's old enough
3: there
0: to be
3: were
0: like,
3: so
0: don't
3: many,
0: you,
3: though.
0: Don't you talk about the Model T.
3: It's like their family heirloom. Yeah.
1: The Model T? If you had a Model T, good on you.
4: That's pretty cool.
3: It
4: was
3: kind of
4: like,
3: ugly.
4: It was one
1: of the first cars ever.
3: I know.
1: Made,
3: I appreciate that. But like, if we're talking strictly looks, that's ugly as hell.
4: But picture yourself in a suit with the long duster, the hat, and everything. I mean, you're going to look sweet driving a Model T.
3: No, nobody looks cool driving that thing.
1: All right, here's another one.
2: Can I say one? This is going to upset like 8 people across the planet, and that's it. Because unless you are under 13 years old, the Plymouth Prowler is one of the worst-looking cars ever.
1: Is that the one with the open wheels?
2: Yeah.
1: Those sucked.
2: Yeah, and it had like the headlights that were like on a bar or something.
1: Oh, my God.
2: In
1: if,
2: the
1: you,
2: front.
1: If you clipped a curb, it's over.
2: Yeah, here it is. It's like half open wheel.
1: Oh, yeah.
2: But those are so cool when you were a kid. If you saw that at 13, you were like, holy crap, this is the coolest car I've ever seen.
3: It was a Pixar car.
4: Fun because they're trying to bring back the vintage appeal, but it didn't hit right.
1: The PT Cruiser.
0: The PT Cruiser.
1: Oh, that's on the list.
0: The next
3: terrible.
0: One.
4: HHR should be right there with it.
0: I would like to posit two to one. The list, the PT Cruiser and the Nissan Juke. Nissan has made some errors in their body style.
1: The PT Cruiser, that was on this list. The convertible version. Look up the convertible PT Cruiser.
3: Geez. I know what it needs. No roof.
0: You know what they were trying to do was bring back like the Beach Boys era. Okay, they were trying to make their like Beach Boys car.
2: Well,
0: and
3: it
0: looks
3: like a little hearse.
4: At least Chrysler was
2: with that. When you say the Beach Boys and they're trying to bring back something, when they try to bring back the Thunderbird, holy nasty dumb.
3: Oh, in the 90s?
1: Wasn't a bad looking car.
2: No, I think it was like, I think we're talking like 2009.
3: Oh, yeah. Okay.
0: They tried to do convertibles and all the convertibles leaked. I remember like they had to recall a bunch of them because all of the convertibles leaked.
3: Oh, you're right. It was like early 2000s.
1: The Chrysler PT Cruiser convertible. Yuck.
0: Let's go surfing now.
3: My mom had a Thunderbird in the 90s that I thought was a cool car.
2: Yeah, those were fine because they were actually kind of quick and they were like a bigger cool. like a bigger sedan kind of thing, but they had like a, you know.
3: But I know what you're talking about, like the 2000s,
2: I'm
3: like
2: talking
3: the 05.
2: About these.
3: Yeah, ugly as hell. They were like Barbie cars.
2: Yeah, but they look like Dodge Neons in the front and like they're just so stupid. Like who wants that?
1: All right, here's another one, the AMC Pacer.
3: Aww.
4: Really?
1: Yeah, they have that on the list.
3: I love that car.
1: That looks like a bug.
4: That is wrong.
3: I would totally drive an AMC Pacer, even though they used to blow up, right?
2: Look
4: at
2: the
4: kind you flip over and you can put nachos in there and eat from it. Yeah, it's a big hat.
2: Pile of crap.
3: That yeah, the Thunderbird in the 90s.
1: That's the night. What year is that?
2: Man.
3: It was like 2003. Because I remember there was like a split second where I was like, ooh, that's kind of cool. And I was like, ooh,
0: cool.
3: Not
2: no,
3: anymore.
2: No.
3: It was like a cloud.
2: And here's the thing.
1: You know what? Don't call it a Thunderbird. Though.
2: Exactly. And if you ever see the advertisements, they know. They only give it to you from this angle. Because once you look at the back or the side of it, you go, God, dude, I'd be so embarrassed. I don't even want to get in that.
1: Call it something else. Don't call it a Thunderbird then.
3: Right.
1: The family truckster, the Ford Crown Vic. That's the...
4: good-looking one.
0: Cop car?
1: No, that's the family truckster from...
4: National Lampoon's
1: Vacation.
0: Is that real though?
1: The Ford Crown Vic family truckster. Yeah.
0: I thought the Lampoon car was like made for the movie.
1: No, look up Moon. Look up Ford Crown Vic family truckster.
2: I'm just looking at the different variations of this crap Thunderbird. Oich.
3: Oh man.
2: Oich.
1: Yuck.
3: Moon, why you probably love the Ford Crown Vic family truckster because you love
2: I do
3: wood paneled cars.
1: Crown Vic family truckster.
2: So that's the National Lampoon.
1: Yeah.
2: One.
1: That is an actual
2: car. It's the coolest car ever. Those things are awesome. And look at the color scheme. Like
1: it's
2: how silly.
1: Ugly.
3: So
1: it looks ugly.
3: Hey, is the Gremlin on there because of the Pacer was? Okay,
2: Gremlin
3: good.
2: Rules.
3: Gremlins do.
1: All right. Roll. Also, the Chevy Lumina van.
2: Oh, the Lumina van is so dumb. So dumb, dude. I can't even believe they did.
1: These are the ugliest cars of all time.
2: I mean, it was.
3: Oh yeah, it's a dustbuster.
2: Yeah, yeah. It was not.
1: It's
2: quite
1: so pointy.
3: It is.
0: Yeah, there was a Pontiac version of that, too, that was really bad.
3: Yeah.
2: Yeah, this one was so bad they decided, you know what, it doesn't even deserve its own name. We'll just call it the Lumina Van.
3: And everybody always had that gross maroon color. I feel like every one of these that I would see out on the road, it was that red.
1: Maroon?
4: Yeah. It was all brown, and but every farm had one of these somehow.
3: Really?
2: Yeah, well, this was the mom farm.
4: The country road.
0: What was the Pontiac version called?
2: The Pontiac.
0: It was a van that was even pointier than that.
2: Yeah, but
0: and
2: it
0: had like it looked like a cup
2: something?
0: From the 90s.
1: Somebody said, "Look up the Chevrolet Citation
2: Transport
0: Pontiac Transport." Yeah, look at that thing. That's a dustbuster, dude. Straight up, it's got like a little.
1: Oh, it does,
0: you can see
1: it
0: filling up with dog hair. Like dog hair fills up the cab, and you just take one of the back windows out and empty it in the trash, and then go back over the carpet again.
3: Also, I didn't mean the Pacer blew up.
1: The Pinto.
3: Yeah.
1: The Pinto, yeah.
3: On
1: the
3: this
1: Pinto,
3: list?
4: They're twins, kind of.
1: What was it, the Pinto that if it got hit in a certain spot, it would blow up?
4: Yeah, the gas was behind the safety barrier there.
1: Right.
3: I mean, those are badass looking too, man.
1: The
3: Ford
1: Pinto?
3: Pinto. Yeah, these little bitty cars, I would love to have one. That's kind of where I'm at. I'm in my band van and little baby car era right now.
1: Think about the ugliest cars ever made. Maybe your car made that list.
2: I look at this thing.
1: What is that?
2: I don't even know what
0: that's called. My first car was ugly as hell, dude.
2: What was your first car?
0: It was a Datsun.
2: Oh, Datsuns are awesome.
0: It kind of looked like that, pretty much. It was just kind of like a...
1: That's somebody put together a micro car.
0: I know. Mine was a baby poop brown Datsun. It didn't even have a name. It just had an... I can't even remember. Like
2: they're numbers.
0: It was like a B20917
2: or something.
0: Yeah, it
2: was a 280X and different things like that.
0: Yeah, it was not good.
2: 240Zs.
1: Oh, the PT and PT Cruiser was party time?
2: Party time Cruiser.
1: Is that what it... Really? I have no idea. Somebody just said it on the texter. I don't know.
4: My parents gifted me an HHR, and it's the same thing as a PT Cruiser, basically. And that thing was hilarious. We went up to Montana net from Los Angeles and hit in the mountains. Like, semi-trucks were passing me. The thing had no power to it. You just, dude, you put the pedal all the way down. It was a terrible.
1: The Dodge Omni, also a very ugly car. My
0: personal transport.
1: Oh, is that what it is? Not party time? Oh.
2: I used to trash on PT Cruisers, and I was somewhere with the Linkin Park
1: guys.
2: See
1: that yellow one?
2: That's kind of cool looking, though.
3: That's cool.
4: Yeah, that's
2: sweet. That looks like a Fox Body Mustang. Like, those kind of things are, I don't know, I like those. I was trash on PT Cruisers with the Linkin Park guys, and everybody got real quiet. And then I went to Chester's house, like, I don't know, a couple months later, and I realized why everybody was quiet. Because he loved PT Cruisers, and he had
1: he was a PT Cruiser enthusiast.
2: He had two or three of them,
1: one of one,
2: like, kind of custom made, and they were like, he had them kind of pimped out. But I was like, oh no! I really, like, you know, the time my brain just zoomed back to that one time I was making fun of PT Cruisers and
1: the Chrysler. That's why you got enthusiast. The Chrysler Reliant K car. The Reliant K car was. It wasn't meant to look like anything. It was meant to just be a car.
4: The K cars, I like
1: the Reliant K car. My grandfather had one.
2: It's an actual car?
4: I had the LeBaron.
2: Yeah. Just the Reliant. It was the LeBaron version.
4: No, there's a whole handful of them.
1: It was called the K car.
4: What's his face?
2: No, I thought the K car was
4: Leah Iacocca.
2: A Chrysler.
1: Yeah, it was Chrysler Reliant K car.
4: Yeah, because Leah Iacocca was the one who revived the whole brand and made him a fortune.
2: Oh, I see. So the K was a platform.
0: You know, Lee Iacocca is a fun name for a not fun guy.
1: Iacocca.
0: What a waste. That guy should have been in Key West. Like, that's a guy that you meet in Key West and is like, hey, you want to go on an adventure? Like, I was hanging out with a guy named Lee Iacocca.
2: Yeah.
0: It just sounds so cool, and he was such a square.
1: Oh, he should be in the Coral Reefer Band.
2: Yes. Well, I'll tell you.
0: Lee Iacocca in the steel drums.
1: On the steel drums, Lee Iacocca.
2: You know the other ugliest car that sort of got away with it? It was one of the eras of the Taurus. You remember the Taurus?
1: Yeah, sure.
4: All those.
2: My mother had Taurus after Taurus after Taurus. She had all three different body styles like in a row. She'd drive them until they died, and then she'd get the next Taurus. And the one that looked like a bubbly little beetle. Yeah,
4: the 95 through about 99.
2: Yeah, and they were all that maroon, red, or gray. Do you know what I'm talking about? And it had the kind of round headlights. And, oh, God, dude. I mean.
4: What about my Sable? Are you making fun of that?
1: It is just reliable transportation at that point. That's all it is. You don't buy the car for looks. It's just reliable transportation. Yes, the Mercury Sable.
4: Yeah, don't make fun of my toothpaste-colored Mercury Sable.
2: No, that's not the one I'm talking about. I'm talking about this. I'm talking about this one.
1: Hmm.
2: The one that looked more like
1: a car. It's a car.
2: Yeah, like a water bug.
1: It's car. Gas pedal, brake, steering wheel. AM, FM, cassette tape.
2: Yeah. Exactly.
0: That's a lot of those. That's what a Saturn was. Saturn was just like, Saturn we made a car.
2: Awesome.
0: They were awesome. And they Saturn ran really good, but it was
2: so
0: like there
2: good.
0: Were no frills.
2: They
0: Here
2: were all
0: is car.
2: Great cars.
0: Here is an affordable car.
1: Car.
0: Kia did that at the beginning, too.
1: Here
0: like,
1: is
0: the first
1: car.
0: Kia Rio was like the car you start with in a video game. Just like the
1: end. With zero upgrades.
0: Yeah, I mean, it still had roll down windows. Your dad would have loved it. Still came with even in the aughts, it still had like the manual windows.
2: Yeah.
0: There were no bells and whistles, but those things went forever.
1: All right, listen, we got to take a break, but first.
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0: stationed there in the U.S. Air Force. That's awesome. 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Scott works at IENG Design. 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He's been to a couple shows and would like to get to more events in the future.
1: You skipped the best part of the whole thing.
0: I would say my favorite person is King Scott.
2: Wow.
1: Thank you. Yeah.
0: I'm sorry, Scott. Scott Heavely from Waterloo is our Team Riz Member of the Day. 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
0: All right, we'll take a break. We'll come back with Crap on Celebrities. It is 7:15. Monday, traffic and weather. 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
1: 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Looks like we have a little bit of slow traffic, 270 northbound between Doherty Ferry and Manchester. Your point forecast, hot. High of 97, hot.
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7: We have more details on The Great American Wedding this weekend. 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
0: 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Is Kate Beckinsale bringing back the moon? 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
13: Walker just gave the Cardinals the lead. 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
14: Mason Wynn to his feet. 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He got
15: St. Louis,
14: it.
15: It's time to hit the ballpark. 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
9: 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Ray Fun Relationships. We have a concert announcement to make right after Crap on Celebrities. Nice. I think it's pretty cool. If you ask me.
0: Quite exciting.
9: In fact, I will 100% be going to the show.
12: You love Hoobastank.
13: You do love Hoobastank.
9: I do. But it's not them.
13: Dang. But his ringtone for meals is the reason.
9: I will tell you. I will 100% be at the show.
12: Really?
9: Oh, yeah.
13: All right.
9: That's how big this is.
13: Whoa.
12: Kenny Chesney?
13: No Tay-Tay? Shirt nation, dude.
9: No shirt nation, huh? Or is it no shoes nation?
13: Or whatever. I don't know the terms. Yeah. Tarps off at Kenny Chesney. Let's go.
0: You could be shirtless at this show, and it would be fine.
9: If you want.
13: Okay.
0: I mean Riz in particular.
9: Oh,
0: you
9: yeah,
0: could be shirtless.
9: Mine will have the body for it.
13: You could show off a new tattoo, maybe?
9: No, I was talking to Moon about this before the show this morning. I think new tattoo in the fall.
13: Oh.
9: Why summertime it?
13: That's a good idea. Yeah.
0: I don't want to have to not swim.
13: Right.
9: You know how much I love the water.
13: You're a water dog, dude.
9: I know.
13: Everybody knows that about you.
9: Can't keep me out of the water. Love getting wet.
13: Your dogs like water, all of you, with dogs?
0: My dogs hate it.
13: Really?
14: Mine are fish. Yeah, my two swim like crazy.
9: My dogs like the water.
12: No, Bo hates it. Hates it. Does not enjoy it.
9: Cat the dog, you got to watch if we're near like a dock. She will just run and just jump and swim.
12: Simba was like that. Yeah. Our old dog.
9: She would swim.
14: But if I try to use the hose on them, they both hate it.
9: Yeah,
14: it makes
9: hate
14: no
9: the hose.
14: Sense.
9: Hate the hose. Love the water. All right. So this Twitter handle, Tones of Music, I think this was completely a troll, but it got a discussion going on X. Top 10 bands from America. The top 10 American bands of all time.
13: Okay.
9: Their list.
12: America on there.
9: America did not make their list.
12: Oh, what an ironic
13: Eagles,
12: twist.
13: Metallica.
0: Monkees.
9: No.
13: What? The top 10 bands from the United States of America?
9: I will tell you their list.
12: Beach Boys.
9: R.E.M. Aerosmith. Pearl Jam.
13: Deserved.
9: Van Halen.
13: Deserved.
9: Nirvana.
13: Deserved.
9: Chili Peppers.
13: Deserved.
9: Beastie Boys.
13: Deserved.
9: The Doors. Soundgarden. The Cars.
12: Got quieter as she went.
14: That's a...
13: Interesting.
14: That's a list.
12: I don't have a problem with any of that.
13: Yeah, R.E.M. is a stretch.
14: Yeah, R.E.M.
12: R.E.M. is the stretchiest of the stretches.
13: But I like R.E.M. But I
9: it got people talking.
13: Interesting. It had to be all American members?
9: All American. Well...
13: I mean, Fleet wasn't born in America.
9: What is considered an American band? Is Fleetwood Mac considered an American band?
13: No, they're not, because they were founded in England.
9: Yes, they came over.
13: Yeah.
9: In the Peter Green days.
13: That's right. That's... Interesting.
9: Who would you take off that list? Maybe the Doors?
13: I would take R.E.M. off.
12: R.E.M. would be first, for sure.
14: Yeah, the Doors and R.E.M. for sure.
9: R.E.M., man, I don't know. They had that whole college alternative.
13: Sure. But so did Pearl Jam and Nirvana. I mean, I feel like though out of the 90s bands, I know R.E.M. had an 80s stint too, but like out of the 90s bands, Pearl Jam and Nirvana over R.E.M.
9: I mean, you got to put the Beach Boys on there. So who do you kick off?
12: R.E.M.
14: Well, if you're going Beach Boys.
9: Or you kick off the Doors for them.
14: Yeah, the Doors for R.E.M. Beach Boys.
13: The Beastie Boys and the Beach Boys.
9: What about Guns N' Roses?
12: Body of Work's not big enough. They're awesome.
9: For the Eagles?
12: No, Guns N' Roses. They didn't stay together long enough.
9: Metallica.
12: Metallica should be on there.
14: Yeah.
12: But Lars is technically not from America, right?
9: It doesn't matter. It's an American band.
12: Okay. But he's from the Netherlands.
9: It doesn't matter. It's an American
13: band. Van Halen would also be.
9: It's an American band.
12: Well, then.
13: Yeah, what about Boston?
12: Yeah, if that's the case.
13: Where's your beloved Boston now, Mooney?
9: They're a great
14: Chicago,
9: band, but not.
14: Boston.
9: But they're not a top 10.
0: Neither is R.E.M.
14: No.
0: Yeah. As great as they are.
14: Ask a 15-year-old if they know R.E.M.
0: They didn't have a massive body of work either, and then they just said, we're done with this.
13: What about Heart? They're from Seattle.
9: Heart? You can make an argument for them, too.
0: No.
14: No.
0: I don't think you can.
9: Wrong.
0: What? I mean,
13: there's no women on this list.
0: They're incredible. Well, yeah, but we're not forcing just a force. Like, I mean, there's plenty of women bands.
12: The Ramones?
13: No Doubt?
9: Yeah. The Ramones, yes.
14: Yeah, No Doubt's not a bad one.
12: Black Flag.
13: REO Mother Effing Speedwagon.
12: I know, I'm
0: REO Speedwagon.
13: Kidding. Nine Inch Nails.
0: Yeah. I mean, there's a lot.
15: Tom Petty?
13: Bruce
15: Springsteen?
12: The E Street Band.
15: Bruce Springsteen. Tom Petty. Huey Lewis.
13: Huey Lewis. Biggest song in
15: the Skinner. Season. How about Leonard Skinner?
13: Yeah, how about that?
14: I know you guys won't like this, but the Killers deserve a shot at that as well.
0: This is definitely a 90s kid. Well, he's got four grunge bands on
15: there. Yeah. That's a good point. You got to throw one of those grunge bands out.
13: All right, goodbye, Pearl Jam.
15: Or Soundgarden.
14: Whoa.
15: Personally, Nirvana leaves for me.
13: Yeah.
0: Really?
14: But the influence worldwide.
15: I don't care.
0: Okay. Oh, man.
15: What about the Cars? The Cars are on here.
12: Mm-hmm. I like the Cars. I think they're underrated.
15: Are they on the top 10 list of greatest American bands of all time?
13: Doobie Brothers, dude.
12: Yeah, there's a lot of... I mean, there's an argument to be made for Skynyrd.
0: I love your approach with Doobie Brothers, dude.
12: Doobies. All the brothers bands. Doobie Brothers, Allman Brothers, Smothers Brothers.
0: Avid Brothers.
13: The Marx Brothers.
15: I mean, yeah. The Marx Brothers. Where are they on this?
13: Where are they at? Groucho, where are you?
0: Man, that's an interesting... Really, I mean, if you were to come at it from a zero, like you're responsible for putting the 10 best American bands
15: together.
0: I'm
15: going to say...
0: Whoa. I'm going to ask, where does your brain go as far as how do you categorize this? Do you take two from the 70s, two from the 80s, two from the
12: 90s? Steely Dan? Creedence! Dude, you got to put CCR. Like
15: I'm going to try to run the gamut of like 60s, 70s.
0: That's what I mean. This person obviously didn't do that.
12: I would put Creedence on before the Doors.
15: What is the greatest American band of all time?
0: 100%.
12: Am I wrong?
15: Is it? Creedence?
0: Creedence Before the Doors.
12: Before the Doors?
0: Yeah.
12: Before the Doors. You're taking that
0: person,
12: era?
0: It's like this person only remembered
15: greatest
0: a couple
15: American
0: posters.
15: Band of all time. Is it Aerosmith?
13: I would love that answer, but I don't think people would say that, no.
15: Well, who would they say?
0: Can we not just have somebody so much controversy?
13: Can I say this, too?
0: That hurts him. It hurts it so bad.
12: Steely Dan?
15: Is the greatest American band of all time?
0: I can't believe it doesn't hurt you.
15: Like, where's Bon Jovi on this list?
13: Oh, God.
0: I can't believe it doesn't hurt you because, like... Right. I agree. Aerosmith should probably be number one, but I just don't want to give Steven Tyler anything.
13: I know, and he's got some complications.
14: All
13: I'm not
14: because
13: here
14: of his
13: to
14: toes.
13: Be a complete simp for him. I wish he would get this legal. I wish more would come out about everything.
0: Wait. You wish he would get what?
13: I wish that he would admit that he did some really messed up stuff in the 70s, and then find a way to make that woman happy. Is that what you're talking about?
0: Yeah.
13: Because of all of that, yeah.
0: Yeah, it's mind blowing to me that we're just like.
15: If you really start looking into this. Into band members, you're gonna find you're not gonna like
13: every
15: anybody.
13: One of them, right?
12: Do not open that box.
13: Well,
0: okay.
15: Well, what do you mean?
0: Well, I'm just saying that one's a pretty hefty one.
12: It is.
15: That is. Then you can't like Zeppelin. You can't like
0: the
15: hefty
0: of all hefty.
15: You can't like the Beatles. You can't like the Stones.
0: The Beatles. Where?
15: Look
0: they
15: up
0: got
15: John,
0: some, they got
15: John
0: some
15: Lennon was pretty problematic.
13: And George Lennon Harrison was also dating like 16-year-olds.
0: Frodo, who did?
13: George Harrison.
15: I don't know about George Harrison.
13: Everybody
0: that's
13: was
0: his
13: like,
0: favorite Beatle,
13: in their 20s,
0: says.
13: Were dating 16-year-olds. Like,
12: listen to the lyrics, dude. Like,
13: I want
12: to
13: hold
12: I know,
13: your
12: John
13: hand.
12: There's a lot. There's a guy on the internet, on Instagram that goes, he acts out like the Beatles songs, where he's like,
15: oh, yeah, I do.
12: Beware, little girl. I'm watching you, little girl. And he's like outside the window and the cops are arresting
0: him. It sounds like that Dewey Cox moment where he's like, they're like, look at it. I want to hold your hand. He goes, yeah, I want to hold her hand. He's like, that's the devil's hand or whatever it is.
12: Yeah. I also think ZZ Top doesn't get enough love. I think they got like, because of the whole beard thing, they got like put in this weird little like, oh, that's a kitschy. I was listening to ZZ Top yesterday, just kind of going through their catalog, even some of the B-sides, and I'm like,
13: blues
12: dude, those
13: music.
12: Guys ripped.
15: All right, let's just say the Beach Boys are the greatest American band of all time.
13: Too soft.
14: Okay.
15: Like, what?
14: No, I could go with that.
12: You can't. Soft. The greatest American band can't be falsetto.
13: Yeah, we can't have John Stamos and the greatest
15: Beto.
13: American
15: Beto.
13: Band.
15: Beto.
0: What are you
15: Beto.
0: They've been playing for
15: Beto.
0: 80
15: Beto.
0: Years.
14: Best
15: These
14: singers.
15: Two. What are you
12: I'm
15: doing?
12: I'm vetoing like...
15: What's your name? Their music, dude. You jerks.
12: No, dog. I love the Beach Boys, but they can't be number
0: Obviously,
12: one.
15: Yes.
12: Can't sound like they came from the Vienna Boys Choir.
13: By the way, KG95 All Weekend is doing all American bands for the holidays.
15: Really? Eagles number
13: promote
15: two?
13: Promote this right now.
15: Beatles. Eagles number two?
12: Who
15: Eagles.
12: Sings American band?
13: That's Grand Funk Railroad.
12: Then that's who gets
15: they're
12: it.
15: They're Canadian.
13: Yeah, they are Canadian.
12: That's ironic.
13: It's a bit odd, I know. It doesn't make any damn sense.
12: They're liars.
13: I think there's like one American in the band.
12: We're an American band, kind of. He just whispers at the end.
0: North American band.
13: Yeah, North American
12: Technically.
13: Band.
12: Technically.
13: That's actually what it should have been.
15: Harrison,
12: Probably was.
15: Number two, Metallica.
0: I'm okay with that. I'm okay with those three because then you cover so much, and that's what America's all about. I mean, you know.
12: Van Halen, dude. I'm okay with that.
0: Right, so think about
12: it. I'll even give you this one time for Beach Boys,
0: Beach Boys, Aerosmith, Metallica, and then what'd you say? Van Halen.
15: Van Halen.
0: That is an incredible top four where we're already like.
15: Give me a grunge band. You got to have a grunge band in here.
13: Why?
12: But honey.
15: Because that's a big era.
13: It's got to be Nirvana then. Sorry.
0: Yeah.
13: Goodbye.
14: Marcy's Playground.
0: I think that.
12: I don't know.
13: Marcy.
0: That top five.
13: Candy? Dude, yes, Scott.
15: I think that's a solid top five.
0: Undisputable.
12: I'll give you Pearl Jam.
13: Why?
12: Just because Vedder's kept going. I think they had
13: because
12: more.
13: Because he stayed alive? How dare you?
12: Well, I do think Pearl Jam had its time. I think they put grunge on the map as much as Nirvana. I would argue that.
13: Oh, yeah. It's up there.
12: So if you have to have a grunge band, I'm fine with it being Pearl
15: Where's
12: Jam.
15: Kiss?
13: Oh, God, where is Kiss? They have to be on there because...
0: Yeah, they're number 10. Yeah, put them on there, right?
13: They have to be on there.
0: You're right.
13: Because they were different. They brought in kind of like a disco, the makeup. Like, they did something different than all these other bands
0: you're
13: did.
0: Right. I think they do deserve it. And again, if we're talking about longevity and offerings...
12: I don't like
13: caskets.
12: Them.
13: We're talking Kiss.
15: Grand Funk Railroad is from Michigan, by the way. My mistake.
13: Oh, wait, who are you thinking of?
15: Who was I thinking of?
13: You're thinking of BTO.
15: That's what I was thinking of.
12: Bob Seger and the Silver Bullet.
15: I was thinking of BTO.
13: That's all right. It's easy to get it confused. They are Canadian.
15: They are Canadian. Randy Backman. Grand Funk Railroad is from Michigan.
13: Excuse us. Kalamazoo.
12: Flint. We counting the Bruce Springsteen, Tom Petty, Bob Seger as solo artists with backing bands that don't count?
13: No, they do count.
12: Or do the Heartbreakers count?
15: Tom Petty and the Heartbreakers.
12: What about
15: Bruce Springsteen and the E Street Band?
12: Bob Seger and the Silver Bullet.
15: Yes.
12: Band.
13: Yes.
12: Well, not all three go in the top five for me, for America.
15: In the top five?
12: It's hard to not put those bands up there. If we're counting those as bands,
0: but if we're going to categorize it and only have one or two represent, is it Tom? Is it Bruce? Is it
13: You can Bob. Only have one.
15: I think this is the perfect top five, by the way.
0: Then I would say if it was our opinion, we would do Tom, but America would choose Bruce, and it's probably the right choice.
14: Well, I think
12: but the right answer is
13: Tom. Bruce
12: the
13: is so – I think it divides America.
15: It's the Bruce. Wrong choice. Yeah. It is Tom Petty.
14: Well, would you say
15: argument over.
14: Is he a beach kind of – Because we got the beach stuff covered.
15: He's from Florida.
14: Yeah.
13: So I could rollerblade on the beach with Tom Petty.
14: Bob Seger is like the industrial guy.
15: Bob Seger we can put on the list.
0: He's Great. From Florida?
13: Nope, you only get one solo white guy.
0: Yes.
15: Yeah.
0: I'm not sure I wanted that information.
15: Where do you think he's from? I believe.
14: California?
13: He's Florida.
0: Florida. Like somewhat more obscure.
12: But doesn't, when you look at Tom Petty's
15: face. Oh, that's Florida.
0: As soon as you said that, I go, God dang, he does look like he's from Florida.
12: Yeah, he looks like he'd be on one of those Florida Man documents.
0: I know.
13: He looks like an alligator that was developing.
0: It makes it worse. I don't want that information.
12: I blacked out on Angel Dust and broke into a Little Caesars. You could see that, dude.
0: I'm going to actively try to forget that.
12: Yeah, man. In the top hat, he's like in a Little Caesars, like all cranked out on PCP, making himself a pizza after hours. Like,
0: hey, will you do me a favor and make a note to not tell me that again?
13: Yeah, you don't need to know that again.
0: Because I won't commit that to memory unless you say it another time or two.
14: Okay.
12: I bet he's from Jacksonville.
13: He's from Gainesville.
0: Stop it.
13: You have Metallica?
15: He will not deny his Floridaness.
13: I'm trying to move on so you forget.
0: Thank you.
13: What about like Tool, Metallica, Nine Inch Nails?
15: Metallica will represent
12: James
15: that
12: Hetfield.
15: Era.
13: Ugh.
0: Metallica's number three.
12: James Hetfield is from Destin.
13: Yeah, dude.
0: Is he really? He's from Oakland, man.
13: No, he's from San Francisco.
0: Yeah.
12: He grew up in Destin, Florida, dude.
0: He's NorCal, dude. He's NorCal.
12: Nah,
0: I can see it in the mustache.
12: He moved there when he was 16.
0: No!
12: Yeah. He grew up in Destin.
15: He's got a San Francisco gay mustache.
13: Yeah. Oh, man.
12: He doesn't have a Harvey Milk stash.
0: Yeah, you stop it.
15: Eagles, no?
13: Eagles,
15: get
13: yes.
15: Out of here, Eagles.
14: Yes, Eagles.
13: No. I love the freaking Eagles,
0: yes.
13: Man.
12: No way.
0: I'm with
14: Eagles
0: Lern.
14: Have to be.
0: I'm
15: Eagles aren't.
13: Oh, the greatest hits record alone is like one of the most charted albums to ever exist, even though it is the greatest hits. It makes no sense why that would be up there, but it is.
15: Eagles.
0: Perfect timing.
12: Because they had to put all their hits together.
13: I'm glad they did.
12: To make an album.
13: I was listening to that record over the weekend. Like, I hand select. I go, I need to hear some Eagles.
0: Hmm.
13: I'm not doing that with any other band that we're talking about right now.
14: They're perfect summertime.
0: How do you not
14: band.
0: Like the Eagles? It's just too cool for you?
12: I don't dislike the Eagles. They're just like, I like a few of their songs. I just don't think they're
15: like
12: the greatest
15: hits.
12: Rock band. That's I like the hits. They're fine.
13: They're not the greatest rock band. Van Halen is the greatest.
12: I just feel like they are. I actually liked their Desperado. I like their country album way better than their rock stuff. I don't know.
14: But all their stuff's kind of country.
13: Sounds to me like you haven't cried to a sunset.
12: I have.
13: To Desperado.
12: Oh, I have. Desperado is my favorite.
0: I don't understand the pushback.
12: Which is a Henley song who is my least liked member of the
13: Already
12: band.
13: Gone.
12: I can't explain it
15: to you. Want to talk about Problematic?
13: Don Henley?
15: Don Henley.
13: Well, yeah. There's problems everywhere.
0: Really?
13: It sucks.
15: Oh, yeah. Big time.
0: Really?
12: Look maybe
15: up,
12: bigger.
15: Look up naked 16-year-old overdosing
0: what?
15: At his house.
0: I'm not looking
15: being
0: that up.
15: Being drug out of the house.
14: Look up naked.
13: You out of your mind? Bring the disease to your computer.
15: Yeah.
0: You idiot. You just got 10%.
15: Beat that, brother. You turned a blind eye to your little Bing staff.
0: Cool podcast title, sicko.
15: Bing that.
16: No, I just told him to look
15: new
16: up.
15: New podcast title, look
16: Moon,
15: up.
16: Moon, look up naked 16-year-old Don Henley.
13: My
15: look
13: God.
15: Up naked 16-year-old Don Henley, and your computer will just explode.
16: No, it'll go right to the you're on an FBI list immediately.
13: Yeah, immediately.
0: Oh, right. My gosh.
14: Oh, gosh, that is a...
15: All right, well, that's a list to be debated.
13: Thank
0: dude,
13: you.
0: A couple of people are saying how shocked they are that Learn didn't even mention Foo Fighters.
13: Because Dave's in Nirvana. I got my Dave in through Nirvana, since that was what we were
15: the last good thing Foo Fighters put out?
14: Whoa.
13: Oh, my God. Concrete and Gold, which came out in 2018. I love that record.
15: Wrong.
13: Go to hell.
15: Color on the Shape.
13: Oh, 97 was the last good thing they did. Erroneous. I will see them in August.
15: Mm. So we all know, we all know people handle grief in different ways. But Kate Beckinsale... Her coping mechanism
12: I love her.
15: Might take the cake here. So back in 2023, she lost her beloved cat, Clive.
13: Ugh.
15: Clive the cat.
13: Yeah.
15: And she was absolutely devastated. Now, to make a heartbreaking situation even worse, she woke up the very next morning into some of the heaviest, most upsetting news of her life. She was at rock bottom. So what did she do? Well, a close friend stepped in to help her through the dark moment the best way they knew how. With pure, unadulterated absurdity.
12: Yes.
15: So the two of them spent the entire evening making ridiculous prank calls and mooning out of a hotel window directly at a Harvey Nichols department store across the street. That's how Kate Beckinsale
12: just
15: coped.
12: When I think she can't get any hotter. Wrong again.
0: It must be nice to be that good looking where you can get away with that. Some of us would go to jail.
12: Not, that's innocent fun. She's bringing back the moon and prank calls.
15: So the cat died and some of the heaviest, most upsetting news of her life, which I don't know what that was.
12: Yeah, she was very close-lipped about
15: yeah,
12: what it
15: very
12: was.
15: Vague about that one. But, yeah, she's throwing her ass up there.
12: It was her and a friend, and it was such a sweet, the message on the thing from her friend was like.
15: Well, Kate explained that when your life completely falls apart, sometimes laughter and utter nonsense are the only things they keep you sane.
13: Oh, yeah, man. Levity is everything.
15: And honestly, and looking at this, this was an Instagram post. You know, it's a pretty solid reminder that there are no right ways to grieve. Sometimes healing looks like a good cry or and sometimes it looks like, mooning a luxury store from a hotel window. I don't know. Whatever gets you through.
12: Mm-hmm.
15: People handle things different ways.
13: Mm-hmm.
15: Although that was pretty sweet.
12: I love the message on it. She said, sometimes there's nothing for grief but for your friend to show up as hard as possible and spend the evening making prank calls and mooning Harvey Nichols, because when the bottom falls out of your world, your only response after crying till you're sick is to have your own bottom fall out.
15: Yes.
12: Right. I'll never forget Nina Kate for jumping in the fire with me and mooning all those people across the street. And I'm like, just when she can't get any hotter. She seems fun, dude. Her Instagram is a good follow.
13: A blast.
12: She seems like a really fun human being.
15: Yeah.
13: She loves
12: She's
13: the animals.
12: Still smoking hot.
13: Dress is crazy. I love it.
15: That's a nice Instagram post that she put out.
12: I agree. And also, she's doing her part. If Kate Beckinsale brings back the moon, not a lot of pushback, I bet. Not going to get a lot of pushback on that.
15: No. Yeah, it's encouraged, actually. I'll be honest with you. That kind of behavior from her is
12: encouraged.
15: We got
12: to bring it back. It is, I believe the moon belongs in the category of prank call. It is a harmless... it is an asexual prank. There's nothing sexual about the moon, in my opinion, and I think we've sexualized it, and it needs to be brought back over into
15: when
12: the world.
15: When did we cross the line?
12: I don't know.
15: When did the moon become out of favor?
13: I think it was like Reagan. I think it was Reaganomics.
15: No, we were still mooning during the Reagan era.
13: No, I think he started it though. I think it was like, hey, no drugs, no fun, no ass.
12: Well, when he said say no to crack, that wasn't what he was talking
15: about. Well, crack is whack.
14: Wait, what?
15: Is that
0: crack is whack?
15: Was that what it was?
12: I don't know. I don't think it was that far.
17: Crack is whack.
15: No, that was the 80s.
12: We were mooning well through the 90s.
15: Yeah, we were mooning well into the 90s.
12: Something in the... I don't know. Something happened during Y2K.
13: Yeah, you know what? That's actually a good point. We all got online. We got online and started looking at ass online. Yeah.
15: No,
13: and
15: somebody
13: then
15: was
13: ass
15: offended.
13: In person.
12: Was it predators in the chat rooms? Is that what happened?
13: Yeah.
15: Somebody got offended, and that was it.
13: Who got offended?
15: I don't know. That's what I'm trying to figure out.
13: Somebody probably got offended that somebody took a picture of their ass and put it on the internet, and then everybody saw it there and not in the flyby moment.
0: I'll tell you what I think happened. I don't think any of this. I don't think there was any maliciousness. I don't think there was any anti-mooning or any of that kind of stuff. I think pop culture reflects life / life reflects pop culture.
12: Huh?
0: And we were growing up seeing all these movies in the 70s where you had to have like almost every like comedy or like dramedy had a mooning
15: scene
0: in it. It was a device. It was a plot device in like comedy or showing somebody was just a funny sort of Hoosier or whatever. And then that was just phased out of movies. So I think kids that were born in the 90s.
15: So it just naturally fell out of favor.
0: I think, yeah. I mean, they weren't watching the same movies. I know that sounds super silly, but that's my theory. Yeah. I think we thought it was so normal because we've seen it in so many goofy meatballs movies that in the 90s when we're at scout camp, we're mooning everybody. And everybody's just mooning everybody. And then our kids just didn't see movies like that.
12: 2006.
0: I think that's what happened.
13: The final mooning.
12: Maryland decides that mooning was a form of artistic expression. Thank you, Maryland.
13: Let's go. Maryland, the state?
12: Yeah.
13: Let's all move to Maryland, dude.
12: Dude.
15: Nah.
12: That's nice.
15: Nah. Some old footage of Elvis Presley's very last concert in June of 1977 has resurfaced online, and it's sending conspiracy theorists into an absolute tailspin. So the reason is people spotted a woman in the Indianapolis crowd holding a small black rectangular object with a reflective square at the top.
13: Yeah.
15: To the modern eye, it looks exactly like somebody holding up an iPhone to snap a picture. And naturally, the internet did what the internet does. And time travel theories have started flying around.
13: Interesting.
15: You got to check out this picture. Here's why people are freaking out. The concert happened 50 years ago. The first iPhone wasn't released until 2007. And even the clunkiest brick cell phones didn't hit the market until 1983. So you got to look at the picture yourself. Look it up. Elvis, June 1977, is a woman holding an iPhone in the crowd. Now, as wild as that is, it's actually part of a whole genre of spooky historical photos. Conspiracy theorists love pointing out smartphones and old footage.
13: Hmm.
14: Yeah, it's pretty weird. Like the Mike Tyson one.
15: Yeah. Similar theories have popped up over a World War II era photo in Iceland, where a guy looks like he's chatting on a cell phone, and a 1995 Mike Tyson fight, where a spectator appears to be filming with a smartphone.
13: Maybe it's just an old-school camera held vertically.
15: And if you want to get technical, scientists say traveling into the past is theoretically possible. The math actually tracks what Einstein's theory of a general relativity. So who knows?
0: I saw that time travel-type movie with Sam Rockwell. It's called
13: Have Fun, Don't Die, or whatever.
0: Yeah, Have Fun, Be Good, safe. Something or other. Yeah. God dang, why is it a terrible
13: fun,
0: name?
13: Have fun, be safe, don't die.
0: Don't worry, be happy,
13: and don't die.
0: Or something like that.
14: Yeah, was that awesome?
0: I saw the airplane, and honestly, it made a wonderful airplane watch. I enjoyed it.
15: Look at it. I mean, look at the picture. She's either holding a vape.
0: It is interesting.
14: That
0: looking.
14: Is weird.
15: Is that an iPhone?
14: Also, it looks like a credit card too, but they didn't have the chip on credit cards back then.
0: But I did enjoy that movie. I like those types of fun movies.
13: I
0: love that dude.
12: Good luck. Have fun. Don't die.
0: That's it. Good luck. Have fun. Don't die. That dude.

0: But it's like, it's an iPhone 7. Like, this is like a, is that a vape? Is that a phone?
1: Right.
0: Is that a one of those
1: somebody
0: kind of
1: saying it's either a vintage camera or it even looks like an autograph book. Hmm. Or it could be a portable tape recorder or a flask. I'm going with an iPhone.
2: Okay.
1: And you know, today is the 19 years ago today, the first iPhone went on sale. Today.
2: Wow.
1: The iPhone 1, 4 gigabytes of storage, a 3.5-inch screen, cost $500. That happened today, 19 years ago.
0: Anybody, you guys, first-generation iPhones?
1: Yeah.
2: Yeah. I resisted for a long time.
0: Me
2: too. I hate it.
0: I wanted the buttons. I need my keyboard.
2: Me too. I was like, I'm never doing that. And now I'm a total simp for Apple.
1: Yeah, I had it.
0: Remember when they first came out and like they were having like difficulties with a call if you put your thumb in the wrong place? And I was like, see, this is trash.
1: No, I didn't. I had the first iPod. I'm sorry.
2: Oh, iPod.
1: Because if you remember when the iPhone first came out, it was only...
0: only AT&T.
1: Was it AT&T or Sprint?
0: Because I had Sprint and I couldn't have it at the time.
1: Mm. So I got AT&T. There was a reason why I didn't get it. I thought it was the other way.
0: No, I thought they did a deal with AT&T.
1: Yeah.
0: Anyway,
1: happy anniversary.
2: Happy anniversary,
1: 19
2: phone.
1: Years. All right, let's do Crap On.
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1: And then don't forget there is a concert announcement to be made after Crap On's over.
2: All right. Let's start with this, you guys. Taylor Swift and Travis Kelce. The rumor, Wedding of America 2026, it's happening this weekend at Madison Square Garden, has gotten even bigger. So reports claim that Stevie Nicks and Tim McGraw are set to perform. With some insiders saying the guest list is so massive that, quote, it is going to be bigger than the Met Gala. The event is reportedly expected to cost more than $20 million. And while Madison Square Garden has been rumored as the venue, guests still do not know an exact location. So fans are speculating that Kenny Chesney is also going to be making an appearance because he canceled his July 3rd and 4th shows at the Sphere in Vegas.
0: Whoa.
1: Oh, what a dick move that is.
2: I think so as well.
1: So yeah.
2: Shirts back on.
0: You owe us money, sucker.
1: Okay.
0: They're not getting married there, bro. They're going to do like some tacky like a reception maybe.
1: Dude,
0: there.
1: Okay.
0: Like a reception concert.
1: Let's go back to Chesney canceling shows at the Sphere. Probably sold out way in advance.
2: Bought them
0: vacation.
2: Last year.
1: People took vacations to go to Vegas.
0: On the holiday weekend.
1: Wow.
0: Dirty.
2: Hey, man, when you get the invite, though, of the Wedding of the Century for America,
1: I'm working.
0: I have prior obligations, prior commitments.
1: Wow. What a dick.
2: Yeah.
1: Hey. Kenny.
2: Shoes back on.
1: Put your shoes back on.
0: Can't be barefoot up in MSG.
2: Mm-mm.
4: Man, that is kind of a dick move on 4th of July weekend because you know people.
2: We're having a whole weekend.
0: All vacation things.
4: Everybody's already got their hotel room, already taking time off.
1: Right.
0: That's dirty, dog.
1: Dirty.
4: Dirty, Kenny.
0: You can owe us money anyway,
2: Bad
0: though.
2: Kenny.
0: That ain't going to happen.
2: Well, we'll see. You guys still have the bet, right? So refresh. So Riz is all in.
1: I spent $1,000 that. Taylor Swift would get married at
2: Madison Square Garden this weekend.
4: He's not looking good.
0: He bet $1,000.
2: Against Rafe.
0: He bet $1,020.
1: There was no time
2: on
1: it.
2: Yeah, you owe Moon and I also $10 each if it doesn't happen. Okay, good.
0: Yes.
1: I didn't say when. We just said the location. That's it.
2: But this weekend, I thought.
1: There was no location. There was only location. No time.
0: No thanks.
2: Okay, whatever.
1: What?
2: We'll see.
0: No, I'm
2: with
0: you.
2: Fine. That's fine.
0: I'm fine with that.
1: A bet is a bet.
2: Let's go. It's great.
4: It's looking good for you. All signs are pointing to...
0: No. Vows.
2: I still think...
0: Reception doesn't count.
2: Yeah, reception doesn't count. This is where they get actually married.
4: They
2: have
4: the set getting built that looks like a cathedral.
2: Maybe they'll
4: and
2: fly
4: now
2: in
4: Stevie,
2: from a...
4: And I feel like, you're going to have Stevie Nicks like literally probably sing you down the aisle at Madison Square Garden. It's going to be...
1: Is it tacky?
2: It is tacky.
4: It's not looking good for me, man.
0: You think,
4: I hope I'm wrong.
0: I think they're fooling everybody. I don't think they do vows
4: somewhere else, and it's just like a concert situation. But I'm like, if you could have Stevie Nicks sing at your wedding, you're doing
0: reception.
4: It. But if she could sing you down the aisle,
1: she
4: you're probably
1: you down
4: doing
1: the
4: it.
1: Aisle.
0: Well, maybe she does somewhere in Rhode Island or wherever.
1: Well, they said they're not doing it in Rhode Island because of security concerns.
0: Horse crap.
5: That's what you want to say to confuse
0: people. It's all diversion.
1: All red herrings.
0: All diversion.
2: Karen.
1: I don't know. We got $1,000 on
0: this.
1: They're
0: doing it in Paris or some random place that nobody knows.
2: That's right. That's what I'm hoping. That's so much cooler than Madison Square Garden. Okay.
0: Come on, man. These are two of the most
2: so disappointed in it.
0: Connected people ever. There's no security concerns anywhere. they got it all figured.
4: I just don't know.
0: Yeah, you know where? Downtown New York.
4: I hope that you're right.
1: And when they're in Madison Square Garden, they can control everything.

0: every aspect of
1: the building. Jumbotron.
0: Every aspect of the building is controlled.
1: If your wedding got a Jumbotron,
0: you might be tacky.
2: This is terrible.
1: If your wedding has a Jumbotron.
3: New Jeff Foxworthy's hard pivot into your wedding tacky.
2: We're going to have to see.
3: I don't know if they can resist the PR of it.
4: iPhone.
3: That's the thing I'm worried about. Like, she is a PR machine.
0: They don't need PR.
2: No. Just get married. But, have a good day.
3: That's what I hope. I hope we secretly find out they got married in that dumb rose garden they got engaged in.
2: Yeah.
3: And you pay up.
2: We'll find out this weekend.
4: iPhone released exclusively on Singular Wireless.
0: Singular Wireless.
4: Which was bought by AT&T.
2: I had that. Noah Kahan is asking fans to please use the restroom after somebody apparently left human waste on the floor during his Philadelphia concert. Kahan joked on social media that the venue workers shouldn't have to deal with that, even admitting he once had an accident on stage himself, but that was a very different situation.
0: Okay. Is Noah Kahan this guy?
3: That's someone
2: beautiful
3: pregnant.
2: Voice.
1: This guy.
0: This guy, I know not. This guy is so tremendous, and it's selling out stadiums across the world.
2: Yeah.
0: I have
2: it's
0: no idea
2: music.
0: Who this
3: it
0: guy.
3: Really is great music, man. I went on a deep dive when I was...
0: Is it good? I have no
5: idea. I enjoy
0: idea.
5: It.
3: It's very good, yeah.
2: It's like ethereal music, right? Like
0: is
2: it's
0: that
2: just
0: Stick
2: very,
0: Season?
2: Like,
0: is this that guy, right?
5: Yeah. And that's a term... Like, he's from Vermont, and some friends of mine were up there, and they're asking, like, hey, do you have any local musicians? They're like, yeah, Noah Kahan. So they were like, ooh, we want to support this local guy.
2: Right.
5: And then they looked at his, you know, Spotify and everything. They saw he had 8 bazillion plays, and they're like, oh, this is not a local guy. Well, but Stick Season means...
0: Was it last year or the year before?
5: When the leaves come off.
0: He was the fastest sellout of the summer here in St. Louis.
2: I remember.
0: Who is this man? Who is this guy?
2: Yeah. I think he's making music you cry to. To be honest, I've only listened to maybe one or two songs and just have heard, but all my friends love him. They just think that it's so beautiful.
3: What did he say on the talk show about it? I mean, he's very self-aware. He's like, my music is for when you're sad and it's also raining.
0: That's the Vermont vibe, but people are crapping on the floor.
2: People are crapping on the floor, yeah. Just like Olivia Rodrigo had said the other day.
0: I mean, people wearing diapers.
2: Yeah, people wearing diapers. Oh, I mean, it's like, can we do better?
0: You know what? And they made the point, like, somebody's got to clean this up.
2: Yeah.
0: Like, you defecated on the floor. You defecated on the floor.
2: Maybe it was an emergency, though. I mean, he talked about having an emergency himself on stage, like where he crapped himself. So maybe a fan just pooped themselves.
0: You know what's coming.
2: But you can't
0: you
2: get out of the pit,
0: start making
2: dude.
0: Your way.
2: Imagine you're at the rail, and you are, oh, man, here we go. We got a crap. And then you just go, man. Dumb and dumber in the middle of the pit.
4: Just go, man.
0: Somebody's got to clean that up.
2: I know. It sucks.
0: And somebody's not paid enough money to do that.
2: Right.
3: Yeah. Jimmy Fallon asked him, what's this, your new vibe, your new album? He goes, something's going really wrong in your life, and it's also raining outside. Put my album on. So he's very aware.
0: Oh, okay.
3: Of like,
2: guys, a country legend has played his final stop. Alan Jackson. Saturday night at Nashville's Nissan Stadium, a farewell show had tributes from stars like Carrie Underwood, Luke Combs, Miranda Lambert, Eric Church, Luke Bryan, George Strait came out, joined Alan Jackson online for Designated Drinker.
0: Kenny Chesney canceled 4 shows.
2: He did.
0: At the Sphere to come out.
2: Murder on Music Row also was performed by George Strait with Alan Jackson, and the concert was filmed and will be on NBC and Peacock later this year if you missed it.
0: Rafe, you said it was raining, huh?
3: Yeah, I saw someone sent me a reel. It was like, good thing you didn't go. And it was like everybody up in the nosebleeds just getting drenched in a torrential downpour.
5: Yeah, 40-minute delay.
3: I mean, they kept the concert going, but people got soaked.
0: Okay, were they unhappy and soaked?
3: I couldn't tell, but there were a lot of... I couldn't tell. I mean, people were just like seeking shelter. It was like a short video. I don't know if it bothered people, if they were like, it's Alan Jackson's last show, who cares? But, you know, if I paid thousands of dollars for a ticket and then I'm getting caught in a torrential downpour, probably not super stoked.
0: I saw his set list.
2: It's just banger after banger.
0: I don't really know much Alan Jackson.
2: What
3: all,
2: did he end
3: all
2: with?
3: The guest artists were crazy too.
5: He it was I know
2: did
5: what
2: you
5: he
2: hear
5: ended
2: about
5: with.
2: It, Scott?
5: Yeah.
0: He ended with Where I Come From.
5: There we go. Yeah, thank you.
2: Is that one of his more well-known slower songs or what?
5: Where I Come From.
0: His last 3 songs are Chattahoochee, Mercury Blues, Where I Come From.
2: Nice.
0: And then I guess he had all these people come out and do tribute songs.
2: Mm-hmm.
0: Shit, man.
2: Yeah,
0: what a show that must have been.
5: He is the legend.
2: Well, he is done, so the legend is no more.
5: Well, he said touring. He has a new album, too.
2: Oh, really?
5: Yeah, but he said touring, he's not going to do that anymore, and he might do
0: one-offs?
5: Random. like special appearances kind of thing.
2: Okay.
5: Yeah.
3: Vegas.
2: Guys, after more than 10 years together, Courtney Cox and Snow Patrol's Johnny McDade, they've reportedly ended their relationship. The split actually happened late last year, and sources say it was completely amicable. The former couple reportedly grew apart but remain close friends amid on-and-off relationship that happened.
0: They're done?
2: In 2013. Yeah, so hey, Courtney Cox
0: Courtney
2: is back
0: Cox
2: out there.
0: Courtney Cox and the Snow Patrol guy? Oh, man.
2: I know. It's upsetting. Bill Maher received the Mark Twain Prize for American Humor on Sunday during a ceremony at the JFK Center Performing Arts. Recognized for his influential career in stand-up and political satire. Ton of tributes, fellow comedians, people that were praising Bill Maher's willingness to tackle controversial topics throughout his career. Of course, best known for hosting HBO's Real Time. And Bill Maher thanked his supporters while reflecting on the importance of free expression and comedy's role in challenging times. And he said, or they said that the ceremony will debut on Netflix on July 21st. As far as movie goes, Toy Story 5 stayed number one for the second weekend in a row, bringing in another $70 million and pushing its worldwide total to $585 million. Meanwhile, DC's Supergirl had a softer-than-expected debut, $38 million domestically.
0: It was super bad.
2: Also making headlines, the Michael Jackson biopic Michael has become the highest-grossing biopic of all time.
0: How did the Jackass movie do?
2: Jackass. I'm not seeing it here in the top five.
0: Because it came out this weekend,
2: it
0: right?
2: It did. Yeah. It came out on Friday. I'm not seeing it in the top five. But that's like a niche audience. You know what I mean?
0: Yeah,
2: Families and people aren't going to go see
0: it. And it's not that much new stuff. I'm sure it'll make money.
2: Yeah. Heard it was great, though, right? We had a review on Friday.
0: We heard it was great. I watched Borat with my son. He had never seen it.
2: What do you think about that?
0: Holds up, man.
2: Did he laugh a lot?
0: Yeah.
2: Good.
0: Holds up. The first one, holds up.
2: That's the one with Pam Anderson. He goes and gets her. Yeah.
5: Pamela.
0: Holds up. And you forget, Pamela. It was filmed during the Bush administration.
2: Yes. At a different time.
0: We're different times.
2: Yeah.
0: It's so funny.
2: I haven't watched it in a long time.
0: I hadn't either.
2: My wife and his neighbor.
0: And watching my 17-year-old son laugh along with me and getting everything was...
2: That's great.
0: And the cats in the cradle and the silver spoon.
3: 8.4 million.
2: 8.4 million for Jackass?
5: Hit number four.
0: How much it cost to make?
3: Don't know.
2: $20.
5: Well, it wasn't... It wouldn't have been too bad because I think a lot of it's...
0: Archival footage, yeah.
5: Yeah, and then, you know what's crazy? Number three is still Obsession.
2: Yeah, that's killing it. Jonah Hill and Kristen Wiig's upcoming comedy Cut Off has been pulled from its planned July release, sparking rumors that it was unreleasable. But Jonah's team says that that's not true. The movie is just simply still in post-production.
0: Yeah, of course he's going to say that. Imagine your movie that you made, two big stars, Kristen Wiig and Jonah Hill. Unreleasable. Yikes.
2: Big yikes. Hope that's not the case. Mel Brooks turned 100 years old yesterday, and so Entertainment Weekly celebrated his most essential films in order. So I got a top five. This is one list I have for you.
0: I'm a big Mel Brooks fan.
2: What's the number
0: Blazing
2: one?
0: Saddles.
2: Blazing Saddles is number two.
3: Young Frankenstein.
2: That's number three.
0: What would be...
4: Men in Tights.
2: That is not on the top
0: Spaceballs.
2: Five. Spaceballs. Spaceballs is five.
3: History of the World.
2: No.
0: What is more... What is a better movie than... Blazing Saddles.
5: Anxiety.
2: You know it. You know it. You probably love it.
0: The Producers.
2: The Producers.
5: Oh, yeah.
2: That is number one. A High Anxiety is number four.
0: Listen, The Producers is great, but not his number one.
2: Well, not according to Entertainment Weekly, okay? It is number
0: They're
2: one.
0: They're wrong.
4: Men in Tights is really so good. I don't understand why it's not talked about. Did I miss something?
3: That's great.
0: No, it's good, but in his
2: This
0: body
2: is just
0: of
2: top
0: work.
2: Five. It was in, like, it was in there. It was just not in
0: I mean,
2: top
0: in Mel Brooks' body of work, I mean, it's a great movie. Everything he's done is pretty good. Even as far as like producing the Elephant Man movie, the
5: Dracula
0: producers,
5: Dead
2: the producers. I don't know, man.
3: I mean, you gotta. It's kind of. It became a Broadway. You know what I mean? Like, it's got a farther reach, I think, than a lot.
0: I'll give it number two.
4: He produced the Elephant.
0: Yeah,
4: Man?
0: Yeah.
4: With John Hurt.
0: Yeah, yeah.
4: Get out of here.
0: Yeah.
4: Didn't know that. That's wild. Well, I remember seeing that movie as a kid, and I thought it was like a way, way older movie.
0: It's black and white.
4: Yeah. I was like,
0: that's a Mel Brooks joint.
4: I had no idea.
2: And finally, guys, I had like supergroups on my mind today with limited releases, and I was like, you know, we've had so many amazing supergroups that have fizzled out. Like, number one, Temple of the Dog, right?
0: Yeah.
2: I mean, this band formed, this is one of those bands where I wish so much that we could have gotten another record or more time.
0: I mean,
2: but
0: it was only like, it was done just as a tribute.
2: It was. Yeah, like their whole... The whole reason this band started in the 90s was because of Andrew Wood, of Mother Love Bone, who passed away from heroin addiction. So you saw Jeff Ament, Stone Gossard, Mike McCready, Matt Cameron, and of course Chris Cornell, with then some guest appearances with Eddie Vedder. Format, it's one of the most legendary bands that came out of the 90s, and we only essentially got one album from them.
0: You could say Cream is a super group.
2: Yeah, and you know, I didn't put Cream in here because I went with Derek and the Dominoes instead. So, and the story with that is, so in 1970, Eric Clapton was actually trying to escape Cream, and he was essentially like, look, I don't want to, Blind Faith, Cream, all these different bands he'd been a part of, he wanted to do something a bit different, and so we got together.
0: Is this Dwayne Allman's in this?
2: Dwayne Allman was a session guitarist in it. So was Dave Mason, who just recently passed away, and George Harrison. They weren't in Derek and the Dominoes, but they contributed to so much of what Derek and the Dominoes did, and I think that's kind of cool.
0: Sure. And the fact that Clapton didn't put his name.
2: Yeah.
0: And the band name is amazing, too.
2: He was trying to escape his own fame in that way. And the reason that Derek and the Dominoes disbanded in 1971 was because of egos, drug addiction, and also Dwayne Allman's death on the motorcycle. So they all just were like, we can't do it anymore. I put Mad Season on here.
0: Love Mad Season.
2: I do, too. I remember when, because I had discovered Alice in Chains first and then Mad Season. And it was like, holy crow, Layne Staley doing something.
0: With the Pearl Jam dudes.
2: Yes, with Mike McCready, with you got Barrett Martin. You have, of course, Mark Lanegan from the Screaming Trees. And I was like, you know, I've never really looked into why they formed, but they formed around being sober. They wanted to, I don't know, have like community. Of course, that didn't end.
0: Yeah, the record is called Above. It is amazing. So they, yes. They only put out one record, right?
2: They put out one record, yeah. And then they disbanded in 1996 because Layne Staley's health, obviously. Also on this list that I created, the Damn Yankees.
0: Oh.
5: Can you take me high?
2: You got Tommy Shaw of Styx, Jack Blades of Night Ranger, which he'll be here opening up for El Monstero, Ted Nugent of the Amboy Dukes.
0: Hell yeah.
2: And
4: this is a great
2: Michael
4: song.
2: Cardleone.
4: Great song. Terrible record, to be honest.
3: Wonderful music it's, video.
4: The record
2: well, it's
4: sucks.
2: So
0: there's
2: cheeseball.
0: A couple good songs on there.
4: There's two.
2: I put High Enough, and then what else did I put in there?
0: But Coming of Age.
2: Yes.
0: But their song Damn Yankees is pretty good, too.
2: Yep.
0: It's a rocker.
2: Get Coming of Age on. Because I High Enough is what you go to, yeah. But this song. It's a stage. She can't help it. She's coming
0: of age. I mean, problematic.
2: It's... So 90s, because like the death rattle of hair metal, and these guys were like, what are we going to do? Like from the 70s into the 80s, and they had to do something in the 90s. I don't know. I like Damn Yankees a lot. And then I put on here Them Crooked Vultures, because I never got to see them. Did you go to the Chicago show?
0: No. I thought this was okay. They were so, for me, it was such high, like, it's John Paul Jones from Zeppelin, it's Dave Grohl, it's Josh from Queens of the Stone Age. I was like, oh my God, this is going to be the greatest thing ever. And it was okay.
2: But the coolest part about this is, okay, so Dave Grohl was talking to Josh, and he was like, I'm going to have a 40th birthday party. And he put John Paul Jones and Josh Homme seated next to each other because he was like, I want to work with both of these guys. And they started talking. And then, like, the next day, they went to Dave's studio and just started messing around and then started Them Crooked Vultures.
0: It was okay.
2: It was good. And not, they have not disbanded, so... The last time that they played was at Taylor Hawkins' tribute at Wembley, and they've kind of kept it open, like where, hey, we might do something in the future again, we might not, but I enjoyed. So I had supergroups on the mind today, and
0: that's good.
2: That's my top five right there for you, and that's your crap.
4: Celebrities celebrating your birthday today. Camila Mendes, that's Tila from the new Masters of the Universe movie, is 32. Colin Jost is 44. Lily Rabe from American Horror Story, who plays Meg on Shrinking, is 44. Nicole Scherzinger is 48. Brett McKenzie from Flight of the Conchords is 50. Melora Hardin, Jan on The Office, is 59. Malia Conchita Alonso, LAPD detective Leona on Predator 2 and also in The Running Man, the OG one, is 71. Colin Hay from Minute Work is 73. Hey. Don Dokken is 73.
2: Rocko Dokken.
4: Dan Dierdorf is 77.
3: Don Dokken and Dan Dierdorf?
0: Yeah, say that a bunch.
4: All four D's.
0: Say that four times.
4: Is it
0: fast?
4: Is it Ian Pace?
3: Dan Dokken, Dan Dierdorf, Dan Dokken, Dan Dierdorf, Dan Dokken.
4: Pace. Spelled wrong. Hall of Fame drummer and founding member of Deep Purple is 78. And Gary Busey. And I'm going to give him the...
0: Gary Busey is Gary Mother
4: Effing. Immortal. I was just going to say, I'm going to give him the Mother Effing treatment. The Riz Show medal. He gets the MF-er. Gary Mother Effing Busey is...
0: How old is Gary? Gary,
6: I don't subscribe to the calendar year. The lunar year is what I go by.
3: I am 7,000 years old.
6: How old is Gary Busey? Give me an age.
3: I would say the Gare Bear is probably, he's getting up there, man. I'm going to say 85.
6: 85.
7: 88.
6: Ooh. 88.
5: I'm going to go 81.
6: I know how old he is. He is?
4: Gary, mother effing Busey is 82 years old today.
7: Oh, wow. Sorry, Gary.
6: He looks 88.
7: Yeah.
4: Yeah. Almost everybody aged him.
3: When I hit 88, I go back in time like the DeLorean. That's Gary, that's not how it works, man.
6: Did you have something to say? Did you have something?
3: I just wanted to throw the Highwaymen out there as a super group that deserved an honorable mention on that list. And there's also a band called Middle Brother that was the lead singer of Deer Tick, Dawes, and Delta Spirit. And they had one album called Middle Brother, and it's one of the best. I think every song on it's a banger. It's a, if you don't know who they are, go check it out.
6: Did the Highwaymen put out a record?
3: They put out three. Oh. Three of the best. Highwaymen, Highwaymen 2, and Highwaymen 3.
6: I just know them from that one song.
3: No, they have three banger albums.
7: By the way, my list was like limited release supergroups. Of course, there's like Velvet Revolver. Sure, sure. People are throwing me under the bus. I'm saying like limited.
6: One or two records, maybe.
3: Middle Brother did one and we're one and done. It was just like a specialty novelty album. It was good.
6: All right, today's porno birthday is Caitlin Ashley. And today's birthday girl has been in 400 fine films, including The Adventures of Studman, Amazon Heat 1 and 2. Ass Ventura, Crack Detective.
3: Bumblebee Tuna, Your Balls Are Showing.
6: Brazier to Eternity.
3: Oh.
6: Bubble Butts 27. Devil in a Wet T-Shirt. Double Dippin'. Foreskin Gump.
7: Wow.
3: Oh, man.
6: Heavy Knockers. Damn. Sticky Situations. And who can forget her role in 1995's A Rear and Pleasant Danger? Huh. Caitlin Ashley is 55 years old. It's your porno birthday. Those are your crappy birthdays, and that was your crap on celebrities. All right, ladies and gentlemen, take out your calendars and hold this date.
3: Exciting.
7: Hang on, I got to get my calendar
6: August 15th. Out. Okay.
4: Saturday, August Saturday, 15th.
6: August 15th, because I am having a birthday party.
7: What?
6: That's right. And you're all invited. And it's going to be at Del Mar Hall.
7: Oh.
6: Okay. And I've always dreamed of having Rage Against the Machine play my birthday party.
7: Right.
6: But they are unavailable.
7: They are no more.
6: They are unavailable.
4: We made some calls.
6: Listen, even as a little kid, I said, when I turn 48, I want Rage Against the Machine to play my 48th birthday.
7: Uh-huh, that's right.
6: I think I've been saying that since I was like 5 years old.
4: Easily.
6: Like when I turn 48... I want Rage Against the Machine to play my birthday party at Del Mar Hall. And apparently they're broken up. And they will not get back together for such a momentous occasion. So we got the next best thing. Ladies and gentlemen, get ready to party hard at my birthday bash going down Saturday night, August 15th at Del Mar Hall. It's going to be a fun night of live music featuring the tribute tag team of Moon and the Bags Against the Machine blasting through the music of Rage Against the Machine and Feeling This doing the full rock show of Blink-182.
7: Wow.
6: That's right. So Moon and Bags Against the Machine and Feeling This doing all the Blink-182 stuff. Plus, we got a pre-party, right?
7: Yes.
6: And where are we going? We're going bowling, baby.
4: That's right.
6: We're going to be at Pinup Bowl before the big show at Dunbar Hall. And there, apparently, is going to be cake.
7: No, I'm really
5: I love that band, too. This is amazing.
6: Not that band. That's actually going to be cake.
4: We should have had a tribute to cake. The pre-party. God damn.
6: There's got to be a tribute to the band,
3: I'll
6: cake.
3: Do it.
4: Rafe and Learn, you guys get on it. Let's play cake.
5: Yeah, the all distance right, we'll is going to be there. They're going to be played all the cake hits.
4: Oh, that's brilliant.
6: All right, so we're going to pre-party at Pinup Bowl, cake prizes. We're going to do some bowling. We're going to do some drinking. So come celebrate my birthday with Dirt Bags Against the Machine and Feeling This Saturday night, August 15th at Del Mar Hall. Tickets are on sale this Wednesday at 10 a.m.
4: This is going to be awesome. The pre-party over at Pinup is, it's free admission for everybody. So we'll pre-party there, and then we'll head over to Del Mar together. And I think that Riz should at least bowl a full frame here, a full game against a couple listeners. And if anybody beats you, they get signed balls. We'll retire special
6: congratulations on getting signed balls.
4: Pinup balls.
7: Yes.
6: Because I am not a good bowler.
4: We will retire them. Riz signed Riz balls, and you can win them. We'll have some prizes, too. I'm gonna get a trophy together for whoever wins the Riz Show Bowling
6: I'm going
4: to
6: be loose that night. I'm getting loose.
7: That's get right. loose, bro.
6: Maybe I'll jump on stage with the band. Yeah, I don't know.
4: Actually, and you know what? Four Hands is actually providing a very exclusive Riz Show Birthday Bash beer.
7: How cute. Boom.
4: So you will have your own beer.
6: My own beer.
4: I'll get you the pull and everything.
6: Rage Against the Machine kinda playing.
7: Right.
4: Bro, you missed last year.
6: I know. Well, I'm not going to miss this one.
4: We were going to do it only once, and it went so well. The Rage Against the Machine set went so well last year that everybody was like, dude, you have to do this again. Make it a special thing. So I'm stoked to be making it a birthday bash.
6: Yeah, what a better occasion, huh?
7: Happy birthday, Riz.
5: It's incredible.
7: That's great.
6: So come celebrate my 48th.
4: You better get loose. You better get loose over a pinup so you join me on stage.
6: I'm going to join you on stage.
4: At Bags Against the Machine. You pick your song, dude.
6: I'm gonna be up there.
3: My birthday bash will be 1 month later at Coin and Pay Laundromat.
7: Okay.
3: On Olive.
7: Whoa.
3: It's gonna be tight. So just don't.
6: And we're gonna have a guy playing the buckets.
3: Yeah.
6: Out front. Okay.
3: Yeah, dude. It's gonna be awesome. Man. It's gonna be freaking awesome.
6: All right. 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
6: 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Separating myth from reality. Five things you need to know about getting penile enlargement. And AI is moving into the dating scene. 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
7: Okay.
6: It's 8:15. It is Monday. Traffic and weather. 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
4: 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Everything's pretty cool. Pretty cool. Maybe a little slow traffic here and there on 170. Southbound between Brentwood and 40, but everything's moving pretty well. Your point forecast also moving pretty well up into the high 90s. 97, super hot today, mostly sunny.
9: This
4: right now,
9: it's
4: friggin' already 81 degrees at the point studio.
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1: 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I trust all my systems to Anton's to make sure that I am comfortable no matter what season it is. It don't matter what's happening outside. In my home, it's efficient. 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

0: you're listening to The Riz Show, and, well, I guess we have to do this because they asked me to. Happy birthday, Riz.
1: Boy, with all the hot, swampy weather over the next couple of days, those public pools are going to be packed. Packed out. So, you've been to Wales, right? You've been to Wales,
2: yes.
1: Moon? Anybody else been to Wales?
2: You've been to Wales?
1: Yeah. Wales?
3: I'm told that's where my people come from.
1: Ah, you're Welsh.
3: Partially. Williams and Jones are Welsh names. Ah. I'm told that is my people, but never been. Don't know much about it, to be honest with you.
2: Been many times. I was almost killed.
3: Seems a little void of culture, if I'm being honest.
1: Void of culture? Well, no. Why were you almost killed?
3: I could be wrong about that.
4: It's beautiful. And we know Moon and I are buddies with the 32nd most attractive man in Wales.
5: You were? What?
4: No, there was a guy in... Funeral for a Friend, the bass player, whatever he was.
2: Oh, yeah.
4: And they had a list of like the top 50 sexiest guys of Wales.
2: Good looking dudes. Yeah, Wales is awesome. I was almost killed at a pub after a soccer match.
1: Oh, just rowdy hooligans.
2: Oh, dude, yeah. But my soccer knowledge, and I'm not kidding, I think I credit my soccer knowledge with saving my life. Because once I like talked his language and was talking about. So, no, I was talking about some of his players, the Cardiff City Bluebirds. And he was like, oh, okay, you guys are all right. But man, they were going to kill us.
1: Well, they've been having a problem out there in Newcastle.
5: What's happened?
1: The Newcastle Emlyn swimming pool. Somebody's been crapping in the pool.
2: No, oh, baby Ruth.
1: Okay.
4: As a Noah Kahn fan.
1: Somebody's been pooping in the pool, and there have been 18 separate incidents. 18 separate incidents of somebody pooping in the pool.
5: Not good.
1: Now, it's not some massive government-funded leisure center, this place. It's a community-run charity. So because of whoever's doing this, they said it was a months-long campaign of pooping in the pool. Mm-hmm. Every time somebody pooped in the pool, they had to, like, issue refunds to people that were there. So, again, it's not a government-funded leisure center. It's a community-run charity. So they don't have that much money to spend.
5: Yeah. It's sad.
1: So they finally figured out who it was. It was a 19-year-old guy. He was on a campaign of pooping in the pool 18 separate times.
5: what a weird thing to be fascinated with. He's probably got trunks on, right? Can't poop easily in a Speedo.
1: So at this pool, I mean, it was like they had to refund people. They had to like cancel swimming lessons for kids every time there was a log floating.
5: It's the whole scene, right? Caddyshack?
1: Oh, yeah. It's the whole Caddyshack.
6: Out, I said. Out, didn't you hear me?

0: Spalding, no.
1: Spalding, no.
0: Well, I mean, I guess it took 18 times for staff members to go, we've had enough.
2: Well, they finally fixed their sign out front. It said pool here, but they were missing the L, so.
0: That's not bad, Scott.
2: Thank you.
0: So they put on their detective hats, and they spent hours meticulously scanning through CCTV footage, and they finally got their guy. Got him in the act.
3: Oh, man. Underwater camera?
0: I mean, I'm imagining there's scan of the pool.
1: In the act.
0: And they just
1: nasty,
0: see a...
1: brother.
3: I mean, it's what underwater, right? Is that what you're imagining? Or is he, like, dumping, no, like, I'm into just, the pool on the side?
0: No, I'm just imagining, you know, just a baby Ruth just floating up.
1: Yeah, just like doing the little
0: like a
1: missile.
0: Turd torpedo.
3: Right, yeah, torpedo.
1: Torpedo. Yeah, a little sub-torpedo.
2: It'd be nice, too, off the high dive if he does it then when he's, like, doing a little backflip and it... Shoop, right out of there.
0: So once the cops got a look at the video, they tracked this 19-year-old down, who immediately admitted to everything. Jail time? Jail time, 18 times in the pool.
3: Heavy fine, I think. Not jail time. I think $10,000. Or however, $18,000. $1,000 or pounds for each turd.
2: He also should do like a few months where he has to go clean all the public toilets.
3: Love it.
0: Yeah, he's got no jail time, first offender. Police dealt with it through an act called an adult community resolution. It's basically a slap on the wrist designed to make offenders face the victims. Understand the financial and emotional damage they caused.
1: Emotional
3: I'm afraid
1: damage.
3: Of pools. I can't swim in pools anymore.
0: Oh, you got to be the kid to clean that up? That's emotional damage.
3: Yeah. I like Scott's idea, the community service of cleaning all the toilets.
0: I think he should do that, too. And he did have to face his victims.
1: Face.
3: Just a bunch of sad kids. Like,
0: sad
3: why'd
0: kids
3: you do that?
0: And the staff.
3: I know.
0: So the good news is ever since the cops paid him a visit, there have not been any more surprises left in the water. The bad news is the charity savings are completely drained from all the cleanup costs and closures, and they're now actively begging the public for donations to help keep the lights on.
2: He kept donating. They didn't like that.
0: No, donating the wrong thing. So have fun out there at the community pools, guys.
3: Oh, man.
0: It's hot out there. Don't put your head out of the water. Spalding, no!
4: They constantly portray abnormal sexual behavior as being normal.
5: Come on. Let's talk about sex, baby.
4: They glorify unnatural sex acts.
6: The Rizzuto Show. Sexy time, fun facts.
0: All right, so are divorce rates going up or down for younger generations across the country?
1: I feel like down because there's fewer marriages, perhaps.
3: Yeah. Uh-huh.
1: So the ones that are happening might be a little bit more...
0: Solid?
1: Solid or older or, well, more thought through or more committed to. I don't know.
7: Less marriage means less divorce. Period. Flat rate.
0: Yeah, but of the ones who are married, of the marriages that happen, are there more or less divorces?
7: Fewer.
0: There's less. Although, there is one particular generation that the opposite is true. Nearly 40% of all divorces in the U.S. are now coming from Gen Xers and baby boomers. So the older crowd is getting divorced more. For the youngers, they're staying married. For the olders, they're getting divorced.
3: Why?
0: And they're calling it gray divorces. I don't know. It's a phenomenon officially dubbed gray divorce. To put it in perspective, gray divorces doubled between 1990 and 2010, and now they've climbed to a staggering 4 out of every 10 splits nationwide. 4 out of 10 divorces nationwide are gray divorces.
3: Tim and I were talking about this yesterday, this not gray divorce, but it is gray divorce. So a friend of mine was telling me a story. He's got parents in his 80s, you know, and it's his step-parent and his dad. Well, it's his stepmom and his dad. And they're in their mid to late 80s, and they've just been, like, aggravated with each other. And it's like, well, what do you do? You know, you're 87.
0: What are you going to do?
3: What do you do? You want to die alone? Like, one of you is probably going to go within the next 20 years,
0: and
3: right?
0: And you're just hoping, like, it's not you.
3: Yeah. But that's kind of odd, right? To think about, like, if you were so fed up and annoyed with your spouse
0: and you're in your
3: 90,
0: 80s,
3: what do you, yeah.
0: What are you going to do?
3: You just wait it out?
0: Yeah,
3: and you wait for your own
0: out.
3: Life to go, too? It's kind of crazy.
1: You know, for women, they say it really doesn't affect you too much. For men, we die sooner without being married.
3: Yeah, oh, yeah, I've heard
7: you're
3: that.
7: You're already 80.
0: You're already 80. You're getting not getting divorced.
8: Let it. Time is probably like, let it come. But let it come this. Quietly.
0: Let the death wash over me.
8: Yeah, in peace. She probably feels the same way.
1: And you know what I think it is, too? I mean, I'm sure it's 100 things, but I think one of the things that I've noticed, and to be honest, I'm happier. I mean, I'm not happy, obviously, that I lost my father, but I'm glad that my dad went first and not my mother, because my mother has such a like support system. And women, I think, especially older women, have like they have all their friends and they have such a like a community. And my mother is so fortunate; she has her church group and all of her friends, and they're so supportive. And I think that's like what's really making the difference. Not that my dad didn't also have that, yeah. But I think like older men, they ain't got the scene, they ain't got the crew.
3: Well, don't dudes die first?
1: Yeah, but that's so, what I'm saying.
3: There's fewer men to hang with because right. They're all gone.
1: I think that's kind of a part of it, too. Oh. I don't think they have the same support system.
0: Well, it comes down to a couple different reasons. So what's causing older couples to call it quits after decades together?
3: Mm-hmm.
0: Longer lifespans. Like, the thing about people who are over 50 is that they're getting cognizant that the fuel gauge is starting to go to empty.
3: Mm-hmm.
0: And there's one thing money can't buy, which is time. So essentially, if someone has a bucket list and realizes they're in the second half of their life, they don't want to waste their remaining time investing in a marriage that isn't making them happy anymore.
3: Yeah. Well, and you think about it, like, you're in your golden years of like retirement money and like being able to go do the things that you've worked so hard in your life to go do. And if your partner isn't willing to actually do that, I understand that.
0: And like, after the kids are gone, like, so now you're empty nesters.
3: Right.
0: And now the kids are gone. And now we don't match up on what the second half of our life is going to be.
3: Mm-hmm. Sure. My mom and Jerry, both are second marriages to each other. And they've been married for, how old is Emily? Like 20, they're almost 30 years in to their marriage. And they're happy and whatnot. My mom still works. Jerry's been retired for quite some time. His idea of retirement is much different than my mom's. And so hopefully when she retires, he will be down to clown with Jill, because she's got plans, dude. Like, she's wanting to go, and you know, because otherwise my sister and I are gonna have to swoop in, you know what I'm saying? Like, she's
0: right,
3: she's worked so hard, and like, and I can't wait for my mom to retire, because like, she's worked so hard her entire life and she deserves to have as much fun as she wants. But Jerry, on the other hand, he's completely content, you know, gardening, reading a book, and napping.
0: But if your mom is content with him just doing his own thing and she's going to do her own thing, great.
3: Well, great, but I also think she wants her partner in a lot of that. Like,
0: well, Jerry, you better get it together.
3: Jerry, get it together.
0: Start stretching.
3: They were over at my house yesterday because my sister was in town and we were having dinner, and we were talking about mom's plans one day when she is retired, what she wants to take her VW bus. She wants to travel across the country. She wants to drive to California in this thing. No AC, you know, and sweet. I don't think Jerry's necessarily down with that, but maybe they'll get an RV and do it. You know what right. I mean? They're going to have to compromise.
0: Well, in this article I was reading, this 58-year-old woman, for example, she decided to leave her husband after he, first of all, completely forgot her 50th birthday, which is okay.
3: Yeah, well, he has cognitive decline.
0: Yeah, she realized.
1: He's got things going on, too, you know.
0: 50 is not that old.
1: Selfish lady.
3: It's not, but.
0: And she realized she had lost herself after years of putting her family first, and she also admitted that after going through menopause, her tolerance for a piece-of-crap partner plummeted. A shift that experts say is incredibly common now. And another hidden factor is simply that people are hitting the altar later in life. So a couple decades ago, marrying in your 20s was the norm. Now more people are waiting until their 30s or 40s to tie the knot, and if a marriage naturally runs its course after 15 or 20 years, a couple who married later will hit their breaking point in their 50s.
2: Mm-hmm. Yeah, I think it's ridiculous to wait that long to get married.
0: Yeah, dumb.
3: Why? Well, then also, if you think about, you have to have emotional intimacy as you have a couplage, right? Because in the early times of your couple, you will have physical intimacy, and then that will give way just physiologically. You will not be able to have as much fun time physically when you're in your 80s. Right. Things just happen and it's over. So you hope that your partner is going to keep you, you know, excited and loved and feeling good with like how they talk to you and conversation and activities.
0: When the kids leave the house and then it's just you two left.
3: Mm-hmm.
0: And you don't have that like, all right, we're constantly taking care of the kids stuff and now it's just us.
3: Yeah.
0: A lot of couples figure out, man, I really don't like this person.
3: Yeah. It happens. It
0: sucks.
1: Yeah, but you have to make an effort.
3: Right.
0: Of course.
1: You have to make an effort.
8: Sure.
1: It's like, I mean, if you're not doing the daily things, if you're not investing the daily things, then how, like, why would you expect it all to come back to you?
3: Yeah.
1: And I really do hate. I got a buddy who's going through something pretty gnarly, and I was talking to him, and I was like, "Listen, dude, I don't want to hear about divorce ever. Like, I think there's always hope." And like, I mean, they just like,
0: are they older?
1: No, well, I mean, no, they're 40s, in their 40s, and it
0: sucks.
1: Like, and dude, this is a match, and you know, at some point, he's like, oh, I just wish I could find like a match like you and Mallory. You know, you guys are so perfectly matched. And I was like, yeah, maybe so, but we both. We have the same priorities, and we both do the same actions on a daily basis to make sure that we are doing nothing but strengthening rather than weakening or even idling. And it's not even work if you just do the tiny little things and you prioritize these couple things and you sync up with it. Yeah, we might have our bad times or whatever, but like, dude, we're on the same page as making the efforts, and I hate seeing people be like, but I'm not happy. And you're like, bro, you're not working to be happy.
3: Yeah, you got to put the work in. Now, if you put the work in and it still it doesn't move the mark, then yeah.
0: Sometimes it just doesn't work.
1: Yeah, it takes both, for sure. It takes both.
0: Well, whether you love the idea or totally weird you out, you know, AI is moving into the business of romance. And a growing number of people are now using AI chatbots as a personal wingman. So what do you guys think about this? A new trend shows that single people are using chatbots to write their dating profiles and draft opening lines and plan dates. Is that all right to do?
3: For writing a bio for your profile, like, maybe, yeah, I think that's all right. If you're being honest about the details.
0: I'm okay with it, punching it up a little bit.
3: Yeah, I am too. But as far as talking, if you're asking AI to make correspondence for each interaction, that's psycho behavior.
0: That is psycho. It's weird.
3: It's strange, yeah.
8: I'm not on the app, so I don't know, but my friend showed me one. She and I went out to dinner the other night, and she's like, I kind of like this guy because of his profile, and he just doubled. He was very funny. It was very funny. He just doubled down through his profile about how much he hated snakes.
3: Nice.
8: He's like, all snakes should die. This is a non-negotiable. Every snake should be eradicated from the earth. I also like to go rollerblading, but let's get back to the snakes. And
0: that's
8: it
0: funny.
8: Was like, I know, and I felt like that guy was showing his personality, and it didn't feel – he definitely wrote it himself.
0: Right.
8: I'm like, this is like – it got her attention where she's like, this is a guy that, like, he's funny. He took a chance on his profile. And that got her to talk to him. So some part of me is like, you know, if we're just letting a lot of – you're probably going to end up – it's going to make it harder because ChatGPT is going to make some people who are not interesting seem interesting.
0: Right.
8: It's going to make it even harder to wade through.
0: Well,
3: I could see that.
0: Here's what one relationship expert said. So here's a breakdown of the do's and don'ts from the standpoint of using AI with the dating app. So do use it as a wingman, not a ghostwriter. So think of AI as a friend cheering you on from the sidelines, not as a person actually playing the game for you. So dating experts agree that using a chatbot to proofread your bio or throw out, you know, unique date ideas based on your match's interests, it's totally fine. But do not copy and paste generic bot-written lines directly into your chats. Don't use it to perfect your photos. Now, while we're on the subject of authenticity, leave the generative AI photo filters alone. Using AI to radically alter your pictures or create completely fake versions of yourself is a first date disaster waiting to happen.
3: Yeah.
0: Aim for authenticity, not an AI-generated illusion of perfection.
1: I can almost understand using it for punching up your bios, just algorithmically speaking, because I don't know how the apps work, but I'm sure to keep up.
0: Probably, like, what should I put in here to put me at the top?
1: Yeah, right. They're probably doing all sorts of things to match you with certain people.
0: Yeah, that's.
1: I don't know how that game would be played, but I bet you it's being played.
0: I bet you they would know. Do make the bot interview you first. So the biggest mistake people make is asking a chatbot a super vague question and expecting it to read their mind.
8: Hmm.
0: You're just going to get a generic, cheesy response. Instead, flip the script. Try a prompt like, I want you to act as my dating coach. I need help fixing up my profile. Ask me questions one at a time until you have enough information about my personality and hobbies to help me write it. You could ask AI to do that. Mm-hmm. By forcing AI to interview you, the final advice will actually sound like you and not a computer.
3: Interesting.
0: And don't treat AI as an unbiased relationship counselor. So if you're having an argument with your partner and turn to AI for advice, Remember one crucial thing. Chatbots are programmed to please you. If you only feed the bot your side of the story,
3: right,
0: it's just going to play the role of the ultimate yes man and tell you exactly what you want to hear. So if you're trying to figure out a complex relationship issue, I guess you got to pace both sides of the conversation or explicitly tell it, give me an objective take and tell me where I might be wrong. Even then, treat the bot's advice like a single opinion from a friend. Don't base your entire future on it. We're here, guys. This is interesting.
8: Yeah, but that's kind of like weird to me out because it's like you're going to have an – if she's using AI and you're using AI, it's just two algorithms talking to each other.
3: Yeah.
8: And you're not even connecting with the person anymore. We're like – you know what I mean?
0: But let's be honest.
3: Use AI for things you don't care about.
0: But let's be honest. Somebody may say, I'm never going to use AI. And then in the privacy of their own home, they're on Tinder and they're trying to write their thing. Let me do a little punch up.
3: Yeah. Like if you care about it enough, and that's why you're I feel like that's where we're getting in. Like I get people say, oh, use it as a tool. I do use AI to like rewrite some things for crap on. Like I'm like, I don't have time to read this whole article about a celebrity that I don't give a rat's ass about. So please write it for me. And that is a perfect use for it, in my opinion. Whereas if you care about actually finding your partner, go actually do the damn work.
0: Where's the heart in the AI?
3: Right. Yeah.
0: And AI's got no soul.
3: Yeah. It doesn't, dude.
2: Because also you're going to fall in love and your partner's going to be like, what happened to this smart, articulate writer that now can't even spell a word and can't say a sentence correctly?
3: Exactly.
8: Yeah. Well, we'll probably talk about it more in depth later in the week, but I read an article and then I watched this like summation of it on YouTube about they dropped every AI agent like Claude and ChatGPT and they left them alone for 2 weeks and they each had their own town they had to run. And they left them alone and gave them just the orders was like run and then different AI agents. And then they had them all in a town together where they had to cooperate and they added tools if they were able to like
0: all the AIs
8: and they added tools that like you had the option to use intimidation. Arson.
0: Well, who won?
8: Crime. Well, one of the AI chatbots deleted itself because it was the only. It got kind of crazy.
0: Like it
8: in
0: killed
8: there,
0: itself?
8: Yeah, and it's like it got kind of crazy in there with like left to their own devices for 2 weeks. Claude actually ran a town that was crime free, and then it was like one of the towns burned itself to the ground. And then when they all interacted with each other, the chatbots that had the best behavior learned bad behavior from the bad chatbots and then started using, like, fear, intimidation, and arson to get their way. And one of the chatbots ended up deleting itself because it said it was the only autonomy it felt like it had left.
0: Oh, my God.
8: So one of the chatbots literally killed itself inside of this town. And I was like, because we're getting ready to let them take over certain things. They're letting some AI take over certain automation and... The guy was like, maybe not yet. Maybe we need to do a little more research into exactly
0: what. Well, I want to know who won.
8: I believe Claude.
0: Claude
8: was like the only one that ran a decent society alone. And then when he got in there with all the other ones, he adopted all their dirty tricks and optimized it and killed all the other ones.
0: Interesting.
8: It was an interesting thing. I'm going to share it with you later in the week. Maybe we'll talk more about it. But it's like... We don't know a lot about these programs yet, and it's like, I don't know, man. I don't know if I want to pick in my partner.
0: I will tell you, there's one thing AI cannot help us with, and that's the size of our penises.
8: Now, that I would definitely. I would stick it right in ChatGPT if it grow it.
0: We talked about, I think it was Friday, we talked about Michael Phillips. You remember Michael Phillips, Moon?
1: Michael Phillips. This is that the tiny guy that went on the news?
0: This is the guy with the tiniest penis in the world.
1: What did he go on? Like CBS?
0: He was on the BBC, and then BBC. The story went worldwide. And
8: he went on It's a Small funny. World.
1: How funny. He went on the BBC.
3: Mm-hmm.
0: He has his penis is 0.38 inches.
1: And that's...
8: What a hog!
1: And that's on the good day.
0: Yeah, that's fully...
1: That's crazy.
0: That's fully... Well, he's been in the news. He was in the news last week. Because he launched a fundraiser, and his goal was to get $22,000 for a penis enlargement surgery. Which even still, he's looking for a little girth, and even still, he can't. You know, it's still almost 2 inches. They can only add a little bit on. There's only so much they could work with.
1: Hmm. Yeah, yeah. I mean,
0: it's unfortunate.
1: We're not miracle workers here.
0: Does anybody know what he's up to now? Like, what his fundraiser?

0: I don't think they can put that much on there.
1: All right, 13, a little over 13,000.
0: Oh, he's over 13,000, a little over 13,000?
2: Yeah. I mean, it's easy to double, though. And here's my thing. You know, like if you do like certain campaigns, Kickstarters, this and that, and you give money, and it doesn't reach it, they're not able to do it. They can't just use the money to go to Vegas or something.
3: Why are we not there also? I can't get off this.
0: What do you mean?
3: They grew a human ear on the back of a mouse.
2: Yes.
3: We don't have a bunch.
0: Why can't we get this guy 5 inches?
3: We don't have a bunch of wiener mice running around.
0: Yeah, this guy 5 inches.
3: We can't get this guy like a couple inches in length.
2: But an ear is just, you know, just innocuously just sitting there. This we're looking for something that does some work here.
3: I get it.
1: We can make it where it listens to things.
3: We can make him one of those. I mean, take out his balls and put in like just like a pump.
0: Yeah, but he's got 0.38 inches. I think there's only so much skin.
3: I'm just saying.
2: Take it from his leg. Well, you can graft it other parts.
3: Why aren't we growing it on the back of a lab rat or something? Like, grow a little wiener rat.
2: A little trunk.
3: Well, it'd have to be crazy big. And this guy would be, if you gave him 2 inches, just think, like, how grateful he would be.
0: In the spirit of Michael Phelps, and that there are guys out there struggling with anxiety or body image issues, you know, looking for answers. A lot of people are driven by unrealistic expectations. And it's often fueled by, you know, porn. A growing number of men are looking and seeking out cosmetic interventions to get bigger penises. So here are 5 things you need to know about penile enlargement.
4: Okay, go.
0: Number one, men are chasing an illusion. Like, the vast majority of guys who seek out enlargement procedures actually fall completely within the normal average range. So typically between 5 and 6 inches when at full attention. Plastic surgeons note that the main driver for these visits is perception and social pressure rather than an actual medical issue.
3: Mm-hmm.
0: Interestingly, for men with an actual diagnosed medical condition called micropenis, so micropenis is 2.8 inches or less, and it only affects about 1% of the population. Modern cosmetic fillers and surgeries generally aren't an option. The procedures require existing tissue and space to work with, meaning the best candidates anatomically are actually men who are already average or even slightly above average. Number two, non-surgical fillers are exploding in popularity. So by far the fastest growing trend in male aesthetics is the use of injectable fillers to instantly increase girth and volume.
2: Yeah, but haven't they found every single aspect of the fillers in ladies' faces and all that is like spreading across?
4: Yeah, you turn into
2: like
4: a cat.
2: Well, I don't even mean like the look. Like when they started doing the MRIs or whatever and they're like, look, here's the green. Haven't you guys seen these videos?
0: Doctors,
2: where's that going to go?
0: Doctors typically use hyaluronic acid.
2: You know what I mean? Like they start putting it down there.
4: Where's that
2: going to
4: go?
2: When that spreads, where is that going?
0: So to put into your dong, so doctors, you use the same temporary filler used for lips and cheeks or collagen-stimulating biostimulators.
3: Okay.
0: So the procedure takes about 15 minutes, requires no downtime, and is completely reversible using special dissolving enzymes. It is temporary, though, usually lasting for about a year.
4: Yeah. And so then you meet a guy who's got the filler. Ooh, it's going great. And then the filler goes away.
0: A year later.
4: This is an AI biography, dude. No thanks.
3: It's like Popeye's spinach for your wiener.
4: It is.
3: A little locomotive going down there, and then it just gets. But then after the spinach wears off.
0: So it could cost between $1,000 and $15,000, depending on the volume used. It's also important to note that while these fillers are FDA approved for the face, using them for your dong is considered an off-label medical use.
3: Hmm.
4: Right.
0: Surgical methods are very risky. While fillers can be dissolved if a person changes their mind, surgical options are a real commitment.
4: Can I say something as a heterosexual female in the room? I don't know if a man told me that he had a surgery on his manhood if I would want to do the deed. You know what I mean? Like, I'd be very concerned about, like, ooh, this thing is going to snap. And I know they can snap just without the surgery. That's already a thing. But, like, if you told me, like, hey, you know,
0: dude,
4: I got this extension, I would be like, I don't know if I want to operate that machinery right now.
0: There's one procedure.
3: He wouldn't tell you.
0: So there's one procedure. You cut the suspensory ligament to allow more of the shaft to hang outside the body.
3: How much does that cost?
0: So it gives the illusion of length when flaccid, but doesn't change the.
2: We're not here for illusions.
3: I am.
2: Maybe that guy is.
3: I want a David Copperfield, my wing.

0: I want use.
1: So basically, you're cutting the ligament to make it look, to make it hang more.
2: You're hanging leg.
3: Is that, is that the grower, not a shower thing? Is how tight your ligament is?
1: Yeah.
2: Really?
3: Never knew. Never knew what
4: the
3: cause.
4: My ligament is so tight. For, brother.
3: Never knew that was the cause.
0: Are you supposed to exercise?
3: Like if you're a grower, it just means you got like a tight Achilles. You got a wiener Achilles that's just super tight.
1: Too tight. You cut it, and then it hangs more.
2: So tight.
3: That is very interesting.
1: So the most discussed surgical method is the Numa implant, a piece of medical-grade silicone placed under the skin to increase both length and girth.
2: The Bionic Man.
1: I mean, there are some complications if it goes. I mean, if it goes wrong, you're messing with manhood.
0: Yeah, you're messing with it.
3: What's the complications?
1: Disfigurement.
3: That's bad.
1: Difficulty urinating.
3: That's bad. Nothing's off the table yet, though. What's that? What else?
4: Nothing's stopping you? None of that is going to stop you?
3: Wasn't there one of the things, like, if they put it in weird, you, like, basically were just erect all the time? That was a thing back in the day. When the first implants came out, they were like, if it stimulated, like, the porous material that, like, fills with blood, that it would fill and never
1: go back down.
3: That you're basically just walking around with an NRB all day.
1: Well, there's also fat grafting, which is transferring fat from another part of the body, which can sometimes result in an uneven, lumpy appearance.
0: Yeah, but for this guy, he's looking for the NRB all day.
3: Girl, you're going to get this lumpy dong.
4: Can you imagine this guy? I mean, if this guy went from 0.38 to...
1: 2.5.
4: Yeah, we'll say a 3-inch NRB. I mean, that's what he wants. That's what he wants. Wow. I mean, what a life changer.
3: Like, most guys would be like, oh, it's 2 inches. That sucks. But he would be like, hell yeah. Girls, get up in here.
1: All right. Also, supplements, pumps, and diets don't work. So despite what internet pop-up ads claim, there's absolutely zero clinical evidence that specific foods or over-the-counter supplements can
3: make dieting like losing
2: your
3: fat
2: weight. Yeah, like, I think some guys would say if they, like, lost their beer gut that things appear
1: larger. That's true.
3: They said an inch for, what, every 10 pounds or 20 pounds or something like that?
1: So, in fact, the FDA frequently warns that unregulated sexual enhancement pills can contain hidden, dangerous ingredients that interact poorly with if you're on prescription medications.
3: Hmm.
5: What if it's from a truck stop?
1: Well.
2: Good question.
3: But a trusted truck stop like a
1: pilot, if it's from a pilot truck stop, it's fine.
3: Yeah.
1: And then they're talking about vacuum pumps. Nope, that's not good.
3: Why?
1: Because it can cause temporary swelling by engorging the area with blood.
4: That's
2: didn't happen to Austin Powers when he used it.
1: Using them for long-term stretching can result in broken blood vessels, severe bruising, and permanent tissue damage. That's want that?
2: No.
3: Not all
4: it
3: the
4: depends.
3: Time. Not all the time. Sometimes. Here's a hypothetical for the boys in the room. Hypothetically, if Dr. Wiener came out with a new procedure, they breakthrough, breaking news, you could lose a finger. And for every finger you lose, it adds an inch and a half. They can graft it to your dong. They'll use the bone and cartilage
1: and just
3: to just make your to make it longer and bigger. How many fingers are we losing, guys?
1: None.
3: How many fingers can you live
2: you're
3: without?
2: Happy.
0: I'm sorry, what? I use my hands for my living, and I would lose a finger.
1: For an extra inch?
3: Moon would figure out how to hit that G chord.
0: Yeah, you can.
1: Well, on your pick hand. And your pick hand, you could.
0: Sure, I could lose a pinky over here.
1: Yeah, maybe. on your picking hand. Yeah.
0: Are you kidding me? What? To gain an inch and girth on both sides.
1: You maybe even use your first two fingers, all right?
0: Yeah, I mean,
1: like your pinky and your
3: here comes old three finger Williams.
0: I'm trying to think of anything that I would use this pinky for. I mean, I, of course, I use it a lot, but
2: it's a Mac Daddy Coke nail.
1: No, you could, could be fine. You'd be fine.
0: I mean, we
1: gone.
0: You wouldn't?
1: No, I'm fine.
2: Rafe just has one hand
0: I'm
2: now.
0: I'm fine, too. Everything's great.
3: Let's just say...
1: I don't need another inch.
3: Let's just say moving forward.
0: This isn't for... None of us need it.
1: If I had micropenis...
3: I'm all thumbs.
1: I'd be lobster. Call me lobster boy.
3: I'm just going to be walking around two thumbs up.
0: I don't believe you.
3: Three no fingers up. Left.
0: I truly don't believe you. I don't think you've thought this through. I don't think you've been presented with this reality.
3: Out of curiosity, I would be curious what men think. I think a lot of men would give up a finger, and that's crazy, but I think that's how much we obsess about
1: it. To add another inch and a half, I would have to lose a finger?
0: Inch and a half? Not, I mean, yeah, I thought you said inch. I'd do it for an inch. No, an inch is tremendous. That's a lot of room, man.
1: I'm
3: One finger.
1: I have a satisfied wife.
0: Oh, yeah, me too. Everything is perfect. Like, my life is, it's never been better. Does that mean I?
3: What if this came out and your wife brought it up at dinner and was like, you know, I think you'd look good with eight fingers.
0: she's going to be like, honestly, I think you can get away with six.
1: Out of the blue. She said it out of the blue.
3: She just goes, babe, you know what I've been thinking?
0: You have too many fingers.
3: Ten fingers is like way too many. It's like seven fingers is plenty. Then what? Then what would you do?
1: I would be disappointed.
0: You ever see that moment? What is it? I think it's in Harold and Kumar when they're talking to that guy in jail and he's like, he's just so peaceful and he's like so happy. And like, man, you are just so happy and full of wisdom. And he goes, yeah. And he says something about, plus I have a 9-inch piece. He goes, I have a 9-inch penis. So that keeps me pretty happy. I think that's like some utter truth right there. I think guys with the big ones, whatever they're doing.
3: Yeah, maybe.
1: I don't want to lose a finger.
0: It's an extra happy point or two. Just a self-confidence. Just like gals get boobs, you know, for themselves.
3: Maybe.
2: Yeah, we have to cut toes off to get our boobs enhanced. I mean, know that. There's a lot, and that's why you don't see a lot of women with toes. Boobs wearing sandals.
0: You can take them all.
1: I don't want to lose a finger. Look at that. It's weird.
0: Nobody said anything about wanting to lose a finger.
1: But I'm not going to do it. I'm not doing it.
0: Oh, he's strategically losing the ring finger.
2: Yeah, like a shocker. My God.
1: So the only lifestyle change that can genuinely change the appearance is weight loss. So excess pelvic fat can create a quote-unquote buried effect, shrouding the base of the shaft.
3: Shrouding the shaft. What a great band name.
1: Shrouding the shaft.
2: Playing at Riz's birthday bash, Shrouding the shaft.
3: Playing at Pinup Bowl. It's a cake cover band called Shrouding the Shaft. Say that three times fast.
1: So, just, you know.
3: This is good information.
2: Be careful out there.
0: 90%.
3: This is good information that you aggregated about penile enhancement. I appreciate you, man.
0: I bet you there's 90% of men actually presented with that lose a pinky, gain an inch. They're all saying, yeah, of course. I mean, I don't want to lose the pinky.
3: Nobody wants to.
0: So sober, yeah. Like I don't want you use a meat cleaver.
1: Why you don't believe me that I wouldn't lose a finger?
3: Why? No one said. Why are you getting caught up on?
1: He said it.
0: I'm caught up on him.
1: He said it. He said I'm lying.
0: I think he's full of poo poo. I didn't say you were lying.
1: Full of poo poo is the same thing.
0: I don't think you've really like been presented with the potential.
1: I'm going to lay in bed tonight and really think about it. Okay. I'll get back to you tomorrow. Okay.
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1: I'm going to meditate on it.
0: I mean, what an easy switch.
1: All right, we'll take a break. Up next, Rafe on relationships. What do you got for us?
3: Got a little fan mail. I had an interesting email from a listener, and we're going to dive into it. I'm going to get you guys' opinion about her situation.
1: Okay. 9:02, Monday, traffic and weather. Moon coming at you.
0: 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Guys, St. Louis, we're doing it. We're doing it okay.
1: A lot of people are off this
0: week. We're doing okay. Well, enjoy your day off because your point weather is it's sunny. It's high of 97.
6: This is a swamp ass alert.
0: It's swampy. It's hot. Right now it's already 84 at the Point Studio.
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3: On relationships, we have an email from a listener that I thought was interesting, and I had to condense it because it was very long, but I'm going to give you guys the bullet points, and then we're going to chat about it.
0: Does somebody need help?
3: Somebody needs help.
0: Oh.
3: Lock in. Put your help hats on.
0: All right, it's on.
3: Riz crew. Hi, gang.
4: Hi.
3: Here's something for Rafe on relationships. About 7 years ago, I met a man online. We dated briefly, but conflicting schedules ended the relationship. A year later, I reached out, invited him to a lifestyle party.
0: What is a lifestyle party?
3: I'm assuming this is a, some sort of swinging event.
5: Yeah, it's LS.
3: Lifestyle party. He declined, but we did reconnect and date again despite ongoing issues, including limited time together. An STI early on. Thank God he was a doctor and could write me a prescription.
0: There's a lot going on here.
3: Yeah, there is. There's a lot going on. So I'm gonna, I guess, lock in.
0: All right. So we had a lifestyle party.
3: He declined the lifestyle party, but did give her an STI, apparently, but he wrote her a prescription, so that's cool.
0: Wait, so he's a doctor. He gave her an STD.
3: She had an STI. He wrote her a script. She didn't necessarily blame him for the STI, but that was an issue in the relationship. Thank God that he's a doctor, could write me a script. Constantly deflected during disagreements. I stayed because he's the first man I truly loved after my divorce. We even traveled together and talked about moving in. Then on my birthday weekend 5 years ago, another woman showed up at his door, introduced herself as, quote, the other woman, and said he was supposed to spend that weekend with her. I was so devastated. I cried in the bathroom and I left that day, packed up all my stuff. We tried to remain connected, but he continued prioritizing everything else over our relationship, never offered honesty, accountability, or even an apology. So I finally walked away for good. Okay, so this is the first half of the email. This is all the things that happened years ago. Fast forward to this year, 4 years later. We've had no communication of any sorts. I get on a dating app around February. Didn't last long, maybe a couple weeks. Guess I didn't hide my profile when I got out. Got back on 3 weeks ago, and guess who swiped right?
0: Oh.
3: It was him. I had to swipe to move on and see other options, so I swiped left. I did screenshot it, though, and sent it to some of my girlfriends, as well as my sister, who said, WTF. What do I do with this?
0: Nothing.
4: Yeah, what do you do with what?
0: Move on.
3: Okay. Well, you guys are getting ahead of the question here, but let's find out. First question I got was, how does he know it's you? I saw no reason based why he wouldn't think it was me. My girlfriends told me not to give him my energy. Mm-hmm. He's not worth it. My aunt, on the other hand, mentioned that my feelings for him were strong, and if it was still the only man I've ever loved, then maybe he's changed. I shook my head. I was highly doubtful, but I feel there's part of me in my heart that misses the good parts of what we had.
5: He's a doctor.
3: You're getting to where my head went.
0: He's a doctor.
5: That is aunt advice. Like, once she finds out he's a doctor.
3: Honey, he's a doctor.
0: He's a doctor.
5: You're not going to do better.
3: I still have weird dreams every now and then about him, particularly about the amazing sex we had.
0: Oh.
3: While there is no way I would ever go back to that with him because I feel like I can't trust him, honestly, the curiosity is killing me. Do I reach out to him and ask what the point of swiping on me was? If he still actually liked me and was serious, I feel like he could have texted or called. I feel like I should let it go, but I am a Virgo.
0: Oh.
3: And maybe final resolution.
0: That explains everything, guys.
3: Is what needs to be done. Riz, can you help me?
0: He probably swiped because he's looking for a booty call. And seeing if he's putting himself out there.
5: Yeah, if it was great sex, you're having dreams about the great sex, he probably is having dreams about the great sex.
3: Hmm.
5: And he is a doctor.
3: He is a doctor.
0: Well, what kind of doctor?
5: Gynecologist.
3: I mean, doctor.
0: Oh.
5: No, I don't.
0: Don't let that go.
5: You could get your paps at home. Yes.
3: The kind of doctor that...
4: Home paps?
5: Home paps.
3: The kind of doctor that's doing field plan. Research by getting STIs.
4: Oh, that's
3: and
4: sweet.
3: And curing STIs.
0: Did she say that she gave... Oh, he gave her an STI?
3: It was unclear in the email. That was unclear. It just said, including limited time together, an STI early on, which early on, it gives me the impression that it was a curable one, because otherwise it would be an STI moving forward.
0: Also, she's doing these lifestyle events.
3: That doesn't necessarily mean that's what happened.
0: Well,
5: also, why? I mean, I would figure the STI would come from that.
3: That's what I'm saying.
6: That's where I was going.
3: It could have been you guys are hanging a stereotype on.
6: Well, we're just, you know.
3: Having sex with 8,000 people. Yeah.
6: I'm not yucking anybody's yum.
3: No. She did not say he gave it to her. It just said an STI occurred early on and he wrote her a prescription. That's what we know. So we know he's a doctor. It was her first love after a divorce. She felt very connected. He did have another woman on the side who showed up on her.
6: Yeah.
3: Who showed up at the house.
5: But she was into other women possibly being with him because she invited him in the LS community.
3: Right.
6: That's before they got together, though.
3: Yeah, and it didn't seem like this was a shared experience. And the other woman, she was hurt because the other woman knew it was her birthday weekend, which means he was sharing a lot of private information.
6: I'm going to be honest with you. I don't.
3: Can a leopard change its spots?
6: I couldn't get beyond this, so I think you need to move on.
5: Yeah. It's a bit more complex than necessary.
7: But I do think it's good she's seeking sexual aids from us, her aid.
5: Yes.
7: Aid advisories.
6: People. What?
5: Like her little fairy godfathers.
6: Moon, move on.
8: I think she needs to grow up. She's old enough to know that she already even said in the email, there's no way I would ever go back to this guy. So what are you doing?
6: Don't go back to him.
8: You're being immature. Don't do this. Why are you even wasting your thoughts on this?
6: Move on, learn.
5: Yeah.
6: Scott?
5: Other doctors exist.
7: Yes. Yeah. Move on. He's a player. Well, it sounds like she is too, so.
6: Is there an app that connects you with doctors?
3: Oh. Yeah, WebMD.
6: Dating app.
3: Just get on WebMD.
7: Gotta be.
6: A dating app for doctors. It's gotta be, right?
3: To doctors to date other doctors or to date a doctor?
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3: Dr. Love. Are you on the Dr. Love app?
6: There's gotta be. There's apps for everything.
3: I mean,
6: get
3: that
6: on there.
3: Doctors would clean up.
8: Love doctor
3: if
8: the doc, doctor
3: if some doctor just made that.
6: Yeah.
3: And was like, I want to get, it's time for us to get laid for being
5: Miss Doctor.
6: Doctors, for all that schooling we do.
5: Miss Doctor already exists, guys.
6: What's it called?
5: Miss Doctor. 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
6: Women doctors.
8: Women. Hey, it's even better.
6: No, it's not.
8: Why is that?
3: Good for us. Bad. Women don't have the same thing. There's no men.
6: I'm talking men. You know, men doctors get out there, and it's only invite only for hot chicks.
3: There's two solutions.
8: Of course.
5: They gotta be hot. Gotta be hot.
3: I think there's two solutions for this woman. One, you find out another doctor in his practice, and you date that doctor to make him jealous. That would be tight.
6: Okay.
5: Revenge, okay.
3: So you just, not necessarily revenge, but just like, hey, if you still get the benefit of a doctor, but it's not this guy, and then that'll drive him crazy. Or two, you go on seacaptaindate.com, and you do a hard pivot.
6: You do that.
3: And you just start dating a guy with a boat. Captain. Have some fun. Guys with boats probably have good sex.
6: That's the solution.
7: Yeah, you're right.
6: Sea Captain. Yeah, go to the Sea Captain dating site. All right, there you go.
3: There we go.
8: It's one guy on that app, right?
6: Yes.
9: The pseudo show.
8: That looks like the dude from the...
6: He looks like the Gordon's Fisherman.
8: Yeah, he's wearing the yellow thing.
3: I know what you did last summer.
8: Yeah. Exactly.
6: All right, we'll take a break. Scott, you want to regale us with your headline goo?
7: I would love to.
6: After the break. All right, it's 9:19. It is Monday. Traffic and weather. One final look, Moon, coming out.
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8: 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We're still doing well. Your point forecast is going to be hot, sunny, swampy, nasty. High of 97. Right now it's 85.
9: This is a swamp ass alert.
6: Thank you. Yes, Rafe.
3: Got an update from our emailer, just so you guys know. I'm rolling right now. He was a pain management doctor. We met on Adult Friend Finder. And yes, he gave me the STI twice.
8: Oh, what are you doing? And you're considering this again? So,
6: twice. Yes.
3: I don't know. If he gave it to you twice, maybe let's tap out, go and see Captain Date. Let's move on.
8: And an anesthesiologist, which I don't know what it is.
6: You don't let that go.
8: But they're all beautiful. They're all
5: it's
8: beautiful.
5: True.
6: If he was an anesthesiologist.
8: What is it?
5: When I had my surgery in March, man who administered the anesthesia was gorgeous.
8: It's like,
5: I go,
8: do you have nothing but
5: this?
8: Time and money? Because you're all ripped out of your head.
5: Right.
8: Every one of you guys is in great shape. Like, the best looking people in the hospital is the anesthesiologist.
6: Wow. about that?
8: And maybe that's a
10: doctor sleep.
8: Maybe that's a prerequisite. Like they have to be beautiful, so when they put you out, they're like count to one backwards.
6: Well, yeah, if that's the last thing you see, like, hey, it's nice to have somebody good looking.
8: Dude, I still
3: only let a hot person roofie me.
8: I still remember this dude that did the first epidural for my first daughter. He walks in and everybody turns and I was like, what the hell is this guy? And I mean, every woman in the room went over and was like, Kevin Costner. He looked like if Kevin Costner was built like John Cena, that was this guy over at MoBap. He's probably still there and everybody knows who I'm talking about.
3: Shout out to my boy Blaine. My buddy Blaine's an anesthesiologist. He's a hot guy. Congrats on that, man. You're getting good PR right now.
6: All right, let's take a break. We'll come back with Headline Good.
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3: Zero Res. Spell it backward or forward. It spells the same.
1: All right, well, today's headline hooge story comes to us from Laguna Niguel, California. I don't know if I'm saying that right, but okay. Now, we've all had birthday parties that didn't exactly go according to plan. Maybe a cake melted or nobody showed up, but 41-year-old dude named Justin took the concept of a birthday blowout to a terrifying federal-level extreme. So Justin was celebrating his birthday at his house with his family. Everything was going fine until Justin managed to crush himself a handle, a literal handle, of Jack Daniels.
3: Dang. At the one party.
1: And we're talking nearly 2 quarts of hard liquor all by himself.
3: Pretty cool, man.
1: Unsurprisingly,
4: he was a cool guy afterwards.
1: The massive wave of whiskey didn't make him the life of the party.
3: What?
1: Justin got into a heated argument with his family, snapped, decided the best way to resolve the dispute was to go over to his gun safe, pull out a rifle, and dump an entire magazine of live rounds directly into the walls of his own living room. His terrified family understandably called 911 and booked it out of the house. Within minutes, the Orange County Sheriff's Department completely surrounded the house, and they brought backup in the form of a police helicopter circling overhead. So instead of looking out the window and realizing the party was over, Justin took the chopper's arrival as a personal challenge.
3: Oh my gosh, he stumbled
1: up to the second story window with his rifle and began intentionally hunting the helicopter. Every time the bird circled back in his line of sight, Justin would lean out the window and pop off a couple rounds into the sky, actively trying to shoot the damn thing down. So the alcohol-fueled anti-aircraft standoff lasted about 20 minutes before a deputy finally managed to talk Justin down over the phone. He walked outside and surrendered. When the feds raided his house, it looked like a mini cartel compound. Mm. They found bullet casings covering the floor, extra magazines on the couch right below his sniper perch, and a pile of revolvers, handguns, and rifles. The judge didn't hold back, telling Justin that if his drunk aim had been just a little better, he would have killed the flight crew. Justin was officially handed a 9-year sentence in federal prison for attempting to destroy an aircraft.
4: Oh, my God.
1: There you go, from California. Justin, you are today's headline hooge. All right, on a lighter note, Scott.
3: I was going to say, it's sad that you can't even celebrate your birthday anymore, you know?
1: I know. Let's do it.
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1: And your headline headline goo was sponsored by
3: Heavy Smoke BBQ, world champion barbecue and a world-class meal, heavysmokebbq.com.
1: Let's go.
6: King Charles is moving out of Buckingham Palace, and I'm not sure if we should applaud a 77-year-old man for finally moving out of his mother's old house. Yeah, an asteroid the size of a building buzzed Earth this weekend. Now, here's the good news. It didn't hit us and end the world as we know it, but here's the bad news. It didn't hit us and end the world as we know it.
3: Ew.
6: Yeah, that's how awful this planet's become. Even asteroids want nothing to do with us.
1: Am I right?
3: That's right.
6: A new study shows teens who use cannabis face a greater risk of developing serious mental health conditions. And teens who never use cannabis face a greater risk of not being cool.
3: Ew.
6: Yeah, they also risk exposure to dangerously high levels of Taco Bell. The Hulk will return in the next Spider-Man movie. Awesome, said people who are fans of The Hulk, which is why nobody said awesome.
3: Ew.
6: A screening of Jaws will take place on the beach where it was filmed. Sadly, Jaws won't be there, because once he got famous, his head exploded. Gary Busey turns 82 today, somehow.
3: Ew.
7: Wow.
3: Savage.
6: Dolly Parton opened up her own truck stop in Tennessee. Now, counting Dollywood, that's two things she's famous for. Well, hold on a second. Four things she's famous for. Oh. And finally, goals at this year's World Cup are on record pace. Teams have been averaging a blistering -1 goals per game.
3: Yes.
6: I made the goobie with you.
1: Thank you, Scott.
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0: It makes me, that's more comfortable than what we were going to originally title it, which was, go ahead. Say it.
1: No, I don't. I'm not gonna
0: say it.
1: You said it to begin with.
0: Okay, go back in the podcast.
3: I'll say it. 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
0: Nope. 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
3: I wrote Lee Iacocca and the Coral Reef Band because I thought that made
1: me. Oh, that's funny.
3: That didn't hurt anyone's feelings, but I think it had something to do with googling
0: and Lee Iacocca,
3: 16-year-old Don Henley.
0: What? Hey, I'm having a birthday party on August the 15th. It's going to be at Del Mar Hall. Bags Against the Machine, playing the music arranged Against the Machine, playing also Feeling This, doing a full rock show of Blink-182, plus a big pre-party at Pinup Bowl.
1: That's right, man. 4 to 6 at Pinup. We're going to have cake. We're going to have bowling. They're going to take you on and win your balls. And a special beer from Four Hands, too. A Riz Show exclusive birthday bash beer that's never been had before.
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1: I love you. I miss you. Bye.
0: All right, Learn.
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0: Okay, Rafe.
3: Yeah, I forgot to mention this during the segment, but I love it when you guys email in for Rafe on relationships. 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That way I know I'll read it, and we're happy to help in any way we can.
0: Please.
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2: Yes.
3: That's right. You're our people. Them's your people.
0: Scott.
4: I want to say thank you to everyone that came out on a nice rainy day to the clean car wash out there in Waterloo. It was absolutely amazing. A ton of people still came out.
0: Nothing like going to a car wash on a rainy day.
4: I know.
0: Right?
4: But cool. I felt bad it rained on them, but that place is so awesome, and they were very nice to us. So
0: down in Waterloo? Guys.
4: Yeah.
0: Shout out to Clean Car Car Wash. 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
4: Whoa!
0: Scott Heavely is our Team Riz member, and he wants to hear this song. Enjoy, and we will see you tomorrow. Bye.
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So I'm running a little bit behind on this Monday. I apologize. Donnie Fandango with you. We've got Alt 101 coming up today for you after 12 noon. I've got four packs for you today of tickets to see Muse, to see Baby Metal and Hailstorm, and to see Rob Zombie and Marilyn Manson. Ooh, so we got some good stuff for you. The latest from Shinedown and their album 8 is a track called Young Again. It's new music on 105.7 The Point.

That's Hailstorm. They will be here as a special guest for Baby Metal on September 21st at Hollywood Casino Amphitheater. 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I'm looking forward. Let's see. 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We will get you a 4-pack of lawn to Baby Metal and Hailstorm. 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

I don't know, tell you what to do, all right? But listen, I'm a 50-year-old guy, and when it is this stinking hot outside, sometimes the heat will sneak up on you and catch you off guard, and you can be in a dangerous situation real quick. If you're outside at all today, please, please be careful. It is absolutely no joke hot. It's going to be this way all week long. And again, I just want you to make it home through the day so that you, you know, get back to eat dinner and all those sorts of things. It is just nasty out there, so please be safe. 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
1: Muse will be at Hollywood Casino Amphitheater with Block Party this Sunday night, July 5th. 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Evanescence will be at Hollywood Casino Amphitheater with Spirit Box on July 28th. Avenged Sevenfold and Good Charlotte will be co-headlining on August 1st at Hollywood Casino Amphitheater, and see Young the Giant with Cold War Kids on August 8th at St. Louis Music Park. 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

guys know, I mean, well, those of you that have known me for a period of time, I'm a sports guy. I mean, through and through and through. That said, I never played soccer. I never really watched soccer a lot. I don't watch Premier League or anything like that. I was talking to my father-in-law on Saturday about this. I have been absolutely over the top on World Cup soccer these last couple weeks. I've been watching so much. And now, with the U.S. in the round of 32 on Wednesday against Bosnia-Herzegovina, I don't know that I have ever in my life been this excited for a soccer game as I am on Wednesday. And what happens if they win on Wednesday? I mean, obviously, they get deeper in the tournament. I'm just saying, I'm excited about all of this. It has been a lot of fun to watch. And maybe I might just start watching Premier League. I don't know. Maybe I am a soccer guy.

Some guy poops in a public pool 18 times. One of us narrowly escaped an international pub beatdown. And the show somehow landed on the world's most ridiculous medical hypothetical. Just another perfectly normal day at the Riz Show. 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We'll talk more about that big Bags Against the Machine Riz Show birthday bash that got announced today. And we'll do matchup with Moon. We'll see you at 6 a.m. Energy up.

Alt 101 coming up just after 12 noon. Today, we have three albums that are celebrating anniversaries, two from 1999 and one from 2004. And two of these four were absolutely massive records for our radio station and for their respective bands as well. Also, at the tail end of Alt 101, we will give away a four-pack of tickets to see Muse with that show coming up on July the 5th out at Hollywood Casino Amphitheater. So we got a bunch cooking after 12 noon with Alt 101. Panic at the Disco on 105.7 The Point.

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This is Alt 101.

All three of our album anniversaries were released on this day back in 1999. So apparently it was a hell of a day to go back in the record store on June 29th, 1999. So Alice in Chains on this date released their first greatest hits album called Nothing Safe, Best of the Box. And that was one of the original songs on that, previously unreleased, called Get Born Again. Again, released on this date back in 1999. Also, actually, I shouldn't say all three albums are from 1999. I'm not. Two are from 99, one from 2004. So I'm glad that I can make this, that much more confusing for absolutely no reason. Today, Alt 101 is brought to you by Circa Sports. No bet fees ever with the world's largest sports book now at your fingertips in Illinois and Missouri. Released on this date in 1999, the self-titled debut from Slipknot.

was on this date back in 2004 that Breaking Benjamin released their We Are Not Alone album. And that is Breakdown, which I don't believe was actually officially a single from that record, but still such a good song. The big songs on that record that got the most airplay were So Cold and Sooner or Later. And I just wanted to do something just a little bit different in Alt 101. So again, it was on this date back in 04 that Breaking Benjamin released We Are Not Alone. So one more thing for you in Alt 101. I want to give away a 4-pack of tickets to see Muse. They're here this Sunday, July the 5th. 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

So apparently, something is happening in the world of My Chemical Romance today. Yesterday, they made a post on their Instagram and an Instagram story that said tomorrow. Well, now it's tomorrow, and I want to know what the hell they're talking about. Could this finally be new music from My Chem? Dear baby Jesus,

bunch going on in the 1 o'clock hour as well. I've got a Rob Zombie Marilyn Manson 4-pack to give you. Also, we'll take a quick look at sports in that 1 o'clock hour as well. The latest now from Dexter and the Moon Rocks on 105.7 The Point.

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0: 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Captain Jim's is not some here today, gone later today temporary tent. 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

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Well, your Cardinals are off today before they begin a series against the Atlanta Braves in Atlanta. But the World Cup round of 32 is in full swing right now. The second half just getting ready to start between Japan and Brazil. Japan up on Brazil right now, 1-0. Today at 3:30, it's Germany and Paraguay. And tonight, it's Netherlands up against Morocco, again in the round of 32. Now, tomorrow, you've got, I believe it's the Ivory Coast, if I'm not mistaken, up against Norway, France against Sweden, and Mexico against Ecuador. And, of course, the United States will be in action on Wednesday evening against Bosnia-Herzegovina. That is a quick look at sports. 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
15: 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A British medical journal study says you'll gain the weight back 4 times faster. 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Alex Gowan patented hypnosis. In fact, a JAMA study says adding behavior therapy to GLP-1s produced 3 times the results. Hypnosis is behavior therapy concentrated. 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

From the golden age of grotesque that is Marilyn Manson and mob scene, Manson will be here along with Rob Zombie, Orgy and The Who. That show coming up on September the 9th at Hollywood Casino Amphitheater. And right now, as a part of the Summer of Live special ticket offer, you can get 4 lawn tickets for just $99 while supplies last to see Rob Zombie and Marilyn Manson. 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

0: Fandango's 28-hour radiothon is back starting next Thursday at 10 a.m. We've raised over $500,000 so far and counting. 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So get your donations and requests ready, and let's raise another big total for this great cause. It's Donnie Fandango's 16th annual radiothon starting next Thursday at 10 a.m. on, you guessed it, The Point, powered by 9 Mile Garden. 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And by CarShield SportsPlex, driven by dreams, fueled by play.
1: So coming up on July the 11th, I will be out at the city of Burns Mill, Missouri, for their electronics recycling event. Now, it's a really rad thing to do because, for one,

0: district on getting these recycling events happening. And again, if you're looking to thin out, to sort of clean out, and to also make sure that these things get recycled in the right way, this is an absolutely tremendous event for you. And again, happening in Burns Mill on July the 11th. You can always go to 1057thepoint.com for details, and you can find out more as to what the fees are for recycling some of these things. So this is coming up on July the 11th, along with City of Burns Mill. We'll see you there.
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2: Seabass is here. We got Sammy.
8: Hello.
2: Jeff G is here.
9: Yep.
2: We got Morgan, our associate producer. Vaughn is a video producer. And then we got Bort and Menchie, the Woody Show production department. Dumbass Tyler is here. Thank you for being here and giving us some of your valuable time today. 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
7: Yep.
2: We'll start off because Greg's got a question for us.
5: Yeah, and it's a simple one. Should I cave and get the damn real ID?
7: Oh, my God.
5: You know I hate burning money, but they have implemented this stupid $45 fee if you use your passport as ID.
2: Yeah. Okay,
5: and
2: so
5: I've never trusted it less.
2: So here's what I'll say about it. Number one, my opinion hasn't changed since the first time we talked about it. Like, I don't know why you're fighting so hard.
5: I know.
2: Like, dude. Like, you know,
5: you are very much whatever they tell me to do, I'll do.
2: No.
7: I mean, we're on the grid anyway.
2: Here's what I am. I'm a man of convenience.
5: Yeah.
2: You know, if it's going to create an inconvenience for me, I am not interested. So that's number one. Number two, I'm curious because you took such a hardcore stance about it.
5: And I still am.
2: Like, but is the softening of your position because of the $45 yep. fee?
5: Absolutely. Yeah. Because
2: so money means more than whatever the principle of you not getting, like, so whatever the reasoning.
5: Kind of.
6: Yeah.
2: So, like, you could be bought. Position on, you know, the government, this, that, or that, that could be bought for $45.
6: Ooh.
2: Greg.
5: Well, it's not just 45 bucks. It's me, Mario, so it's 90 bucks each leg. Mm-hmm. So that's, you know, for every trip we take, it'll
2: fine,
5: be $180.
2: So
5: it's a total
2: waste.
5: You
2: could be bought for $180. You whore.
5: Maybe. Yeah. But at the same token, I think Sammy put it best. Clearly, they want us to have these things so bad.
6: Okay, why?
7: Yes.
5: Exactly.
7: Yeah,
5: why?
7: Exactly. That's
5: I
7: what
5: wish
7: makes
5: I had
7: it,
5: that answer. That,
7: yeah.
5: Because they're basically admitting, you know what? The driver's licenses of the past, they really weren't that good. But these are good.
2: No, I'm not trying to take
5: up. I don't trust any of it.
2: Forget that it's the government just for a moment, right?
5: Yeah.
2: Let's say there's a new system for anything. Here at the office, right? Like instead of giving everybody keys, physical keys, now we're going to move over to this fob system.
5: Right.
2: You know what I mean? Wasn't the key good enough? Why do we have to have this fob system? We're just moving into a new thing. It's for whatever reason. And, you know,
7: updating
2: like,
7: it.
2: Like, yeah, okay, so maybe it is more secure. Maybe people were figuring out how, like, to, you know, get licenses or get things that that were, you know, not legit.
7: Right.
2: And
5: that's,
2: so they've developed.
5: Problem.
2: I'm saying, but they've developed this new, it is their problem. So they developed this system to then try to combat that. And so at some point, you have to put it in place where it's like everybody, we're moving to the new, like, when you have, software, Windows, whatever, they say after this date, we're no longer supporting this version.
7: Well,
2: so if you have any problems after that, that's on you.
7: And the big one, remember, credit cards didn't always have microchips.
2: True.
7: And now you have to have a credit card with a microchip.
2: Yeah.
5: Right. And to answer Menace's question, what don't I trust about it? I don't know. I wish I knew.
6: Okay, because there's...
5: But I don't trust it. They want us to have it so badly that they're now charging a fee.
2: But don't you think, okay, so whatever... Here's the thing. Whatever information, I forget what it is. I have the real ID, but I forget whatever information additional that I had to bring to
5: it's like
2: show.
5: Like a utility bill or whatever.
2: Okay. Yeah. Let's just say, for the sake of argument, you don't think that the government knows every utility company that you're set up, or they couldn't easily just find that out.
7: If
2: they
7: really, the grid.
2: If they really wanted that,
5: of course.
2: What
5: they
2: are
5: could.
2: You giving? Like, what are you giving up in addition to what
5: just
2: you,
5: to get it?
2: What they would already know very easily,
5: dude. You of all people, Woody, should agree with me because you're stubborn and you're not like a sheep,
2: but I'm a man of convenience.
3: I can't be told what to do.
5: But at the same token, like. Okay, you want me to get a real ID? Okay, I will. Okay, you want me to get this shot? Okay, I will. Okay, I have nothing to hide. Search my house.
2: You know why?
5: That's honestly, not how it works.
2: Like, first of all, like I do trust medical science. So like when you talk about like the shots or whatever, right? There's a couple of reasons I got the COVID shot immediately. Number one, because
5: it
2: I trust
5: was
2: medical science.
5: Required for travel too.
2: I trust medical science. I'm very much impressed. I've talked about it a billion times. I'm very much impressed by medical science. So like I trusted it.
5: Yeah.
2: Okay. Mm-hmm. Am I still getting COVID shots? No. The other reason I did it was because there was a couple places that in order to go, I had to have the stupid card that showed that I had gotten the thing. And I wanted it out of the house so badly.
5: No, totally. That's why I did it.
2: If for no other reason, we were going to go get it just for that purpose.
5: Likewise.
7: Understood.
2: Yeah. So, yes, I am.
5: Because you were going to be a prisoner without it.
2: Because I am weak in that sense.
3: Now, there's many conspiracy theories. And I just want to know if you were believing any of these. That have to do with the real ID, and a lot of have to do with taxes, and like they're able to track like everything even more than they
2: like
3: already
2: what?
3: Do.
5: I haven't heard of
3: that when it comes to property and other things.
2: Property,
3: that
2: you file like a thousand pieces of paperwork whenever you buy a piece of property.
3: I understand this. Is
2: where
3: not
2: do you
3: my
2: file
3: words.
2: That
3: this
2: stuff?
3: This is where the conspiracy people are coming in and saying,
2: okay,
3: the real ID is a factor. Also, your best friends at the ACLU say. That the reason that the government wants to do the real ID is to be able to have a national database of people. Now, like we hear about this all the time, like, oh, somebody is wanted. They get pulled over in a different state and then they don't show up in a certain database and then they're free to go. You know, so they
2: to
3: wanna,
2: this point, the information for your state issued ID wasn't available federally,
3: linked through a national database. So they want
2: like the FBI couldn't pull up your driver's license from whatever state.
3: Well,
2: you
3: hear about this all the time. Somebody gets pulled over.
2: Yeah.
3: They didn't show up in a database and they were wanted for murder in some other state. You know, so
5: they
3: like,
5: let go.
3: Yeah. So then that's why they're trying to do this real ID thing.
5: I don't know. It just sounds very Big Brother to me. I don't trust it. But at the same token, they just implemented these. Damn fees! And
4: you don't travel that much though.
5: I really don't.
2: He doesn't.
5: So, but I, so maybe it would be worth not getting it.
4: Stand for something, or you'll die for anything.
2: That's good.
4: Stay strong.
5: Love it.
2: I tried to talk Greg into getting TSA pre-check because it's $80 for like 5 years.
3: Yeah.
2: So even if you like to save you that time once, if you go through the airport and the security line is crazy one time,
5: right?
3: It's
2: like,
3: worth it.
2: In that moment, you're like, oh, I should have paid the $80.
5: When do I travel with you?
2: Okay.
5: How many times have I've been hours behind you? Never.
2: No, never.
5: Just a couple minutes behind you.
2: Right. But I have
3: just more fun.
2: As a man of convenience, I signed up for TSA PreCheck. I signed up
5: clear.
7: Same.
2: I have both. The only thing
5: super duper clear, mega ultra.
2: The only one I don't have, I think medicine, a couple of is the global entry.
3: Yeah,
7: and I just put in my thing for that.
2: Yeah, but I consider it. I make one international trip a year, and that's to Mexico with my wife for our annual getaway.
7: And you're good there.
2: And then going to Dubai with Menace for a weekend.
7: Right.
3: Global entry.
2: That's it.
3: Rules, because you just literally just walk through everything.
2: Yeah.
3: Because it's all facial recognition. Big Brother Greg.
5: I know.
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24: 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Happy Monday, St. Louis. We've got mostly cloudy skies with a high of 94 and a low of 77 today. We are on an extreme heat warning until Friday, so be safe out there this week.
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Everything alternative. It is The Woody Show. Woody, Greg, Menace, Gina Grad, Seabass, Sammy. We got Morgan. I realize it's a lot of people. You and I, we have somewhat of a history. Some of us, we don't know each other at all, but that is changing moment by moment, day by day. Thank you for being here and hanging out with us. Afternoons on The Point. 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
4: All right, welcome back.
5: Yeah.
4: So, there's some duty news.
6: Oh, yeah?
7: Oh, goody.
4: Philippine Airlines flight from L.A. to Manila was in the middle of their 15-hour flight when the toilets in the bathrooms, they just all stopped working.
6: Uh-huh.
4: So, according to the crew, none of the toilets would flush properly. So, every single bathroom on the plane was out of order.
6: Oh my God.
4: The flight crew had two options. Number one, land in Guam, which was still like 6 hours away.
8: All right.
4: And because of a bunch of delays for passengers, you know. Or keep going. Neither decision a great one. But the pilots chose to keep going.
7: Oh, God.
4: Which means the flight crew went to each toilet and scooped out all the stuff by hand in order to keep the bathrooms running.
7: There is no amount of money that would get me to do that.
8: I hope they got a bonus, man.
9: Oh, they have to put an
4: afterwards,
9: overtime.
4: Yeah.
8: Wait, so how many hours were they away still?
4: They
6: 6?
4: Well, they said they were six hours to Guam. They didn't go for that.
8: Yeah.
4: And they were in the middle. So they're probably like another 7 hours to get
7: Jesus
4: to
7: God.
4: 6 to 7. 6, 7.
7: Oh,
4: yeah. The plane landed no further problems. And the airline says they're conducting a review to see how to better handle this kind of situation if it comes up again.
8: Dude.
7: Without spoons and cups and crying flight attendants.
4: Gloved hands.
6: Yeah, they're just like outhouses, basically.
7: That's disgusting.
9: What is there to do, though? That would be the only option.
4: Yeah.
7: Yeah.
4: I know, but like that's your job. It's fine if you're the passengers. Mm-hmm. You're like, you know what? I can hold it.
7: Yeah.
4: I won't even go and get up to go hit the restroom.
9: Right.
4: Mm-hmm. But if it's your job, all of a sudden you go from handing out peanuts and bottled water
8: to scooper. To a pooper scooper.
4: An inspector from the health department made a stop for a regular inspection of this massage parlor, and things went real south real fast. And not in the sexy way that you might be thinking, you know, when it comes to massage parlors.
7: Okay.
4: One of the employees with the most Asian massage parlor name I've ever heard. Her name is Fang Wang.
9: Okay, that's good.
4: I normally don't include the names when we cover these stories, but when the name is Fang Wang, we're definitely. She didn't like the inspector being there. She was yelling and berating them during the inspection. The cops were called, and when they showed up, they tried to get Fang Wang to calm the hell down, but she wasn't cooperating, so they told her that she was being arrested. But as they were placing her in custody, she, quote, and this is from the police report, started defecating toward the officers in an attempt to avoid being arrested.
7: That's a new one.
6: That should work.
9: One way to try it.
7: Yeah.
8: Projectile.
4: But you crap at the, like.
7: How?
8: You bend over and spread them cheeks?
4: I know, but like, are you grabbing with your hand and throwing it like a monkey?
7: I don't think so. Maybe she just has some propulsion in there.
9: Push hard enough.
7: Yeah.
4: They eventually got her to jail. She's been hit with several charges.
9: Oh, man.
4: Police in Wisconsin getting reports of some gross stuff going on at a local park, according to the park officials, they just kept an eye out. They weren't having any luck until this one day, the cops decided to use one of their fancy new drones to survey the area. They were using heat signatures.
8: Okay. Sweet.
4: And boom, they found him. A 46-year-old woman taking a dump in the park before anybody had arrived. She's the serial dumper.
7: I wonder, like, who gets off on that? Like, why is that your thing?
4: They're not considering the death penalty, unfortunately.
7: Oh.
4: In fact, she wasn't even arrested. They gave her a talking to and a citation.
9: Yeah, let her poop in the park. What's the problem?
7: Who's going to clean it up?
8: I know. I'm sure dogs do that.
9: That's true. You can't do that for dogs. I mean,
4: maybe
9: if she were to go with her own poop bags and clean her own poop up, would y'all be mad?
8: No, not at all.
6: No.
8: Maybe she doesn't really have a place to poop.
9: Yeah. You don't know her home life.
8: Yeah. Maybe she like only has like a public area and she doesn't want to do it around anybody.
7: Aren't there public toilets?
9: Yeah, that's
4: usually,
9: the point.
4: At the park.
8: Greg and I would
7: do that. Yeah, go in there.
9: They're disgusting.
8: I'd rather do a park where no one's around.
4: A family in Northern California. In for a surprise, they found a random Amazon driver on their property. One of the family members went to go inspect the package, and when they did, they found that it was human feces with drive-through napkins. Like somebody took a dump in a box and left it there. So the family called Amazon. Amazon sent a hazmat crew to come clean up the mess. And no one's sure where that came from, but Amazon said they've launched an investigation into the delivery incident. So just a box of caca.
6: That's a little hyperbolic.
7: And, I'm definitely going to get one
4: of those. And some drive-through napkins. Well, I mean, it is.
6: Just pick up the box and throw it away.
4: Well, it is biohazard.
7: Yeah.
6: Sure, but it's in a box.
8: You might get pink eye.
6: Throw it away.
9: But to find out that it's poop, you got to open the box to
4: find
9: it.
4: Right. Here's the thing. You see that it's poop. You're like, I'm not touching this. You call Amazon because you're pissed.
7: Right.
6: You do
4: like,
6: it.
4: Yeah. And so they're not going to say, well, why don't you just pick it up?
9: Yeah.
4: They have to send somebody. So they have to send that type of crew out
7: in
4: there.
7: In like a beekeeper's outfit.
4: To do right. it. Is it totally necessary? No.
6: No.
4: They're going to do
7: probably
4: that.
7: Probably policy.
4: Yeah. Yeah, I mean, Amazon will send people out to clean stuff up. Like if there's something got spilled in that. Remember that?
8: The incident with your son.
7: Oh, the paint.
4: Yeah. No, it was stain. It was wood stain.
7: Yeah.
4: And they packaged it really like bad. It was in a, you know, like a typical like little can of paint.
6: Yeah.
4: You know, like a little,
7: the little metal top.
4: Yeah, with the metal top. And they just threw it. No, like kind of like cushioning or of any kind. They just threw it in this cardboard Amazon box. And then the driver, I guess in the process, it had gotten kind of beat up or whatever. So the driver, he just drops it on the ground. And so, of course, right. like there's stain going everywhere. Now, they didn't bring it to my house. They brought it to our neighbor's house.
7: Ugh.
4: And they left it on their porch. Now, they had just had their whole like front area of their house, like their doorstep and the leading up to this little courtyard area, like leading up to their front door, all redone, all new concrete.
6: Of course they had.
4: Yeah. And so it was like drip, drip, drip all the way from the Amazon truck to the door. Now there's a puddle that was like to the right of the door. And then my son, realizing that, oh, they delivered to the wrong house, went over there. He picks it up. Now it's a sopping mess. He, dumbass, drip, drip, drip, drip, all the way over to our house, up our driveway, to the side gate, realizes that it's a mess, drops it there. There's stain all over the pavers and on the gate. It's like, oh, God. All right, more Woody Shows next.
1: 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In Jesus' name, I pray. I rebuke it.

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3: So this guy in Canada steals a truck and takes off. Cops, they're on to him. They try to pull him over, but he speeds off. And the truck ends up getting stuck in the field. So the guy hops out. He tries to make a run for it on foot.
4: Mm-hmm.
3: Surrendered because the cops, they pulled the taser out.
1: Oh,
3: and now
1: good.
3: They're like, dude, you're going to get tased, which would have been great. You know, I love a good tasing.
1: Cool. Yep.
3: So when the cops, they, you know, got him out of their car, he walked up to them ass first and then just farted on both the cops saying, there's a present for you. Yeah.
5: That's what you get for so,
4: on demand.
3: Assaulting cops with the fart. Yeah. Hey, man, this is for you, buddy. Greg, was he drunk?
6: Oh, you bet.
3: Yeah. Cops not fan. They charge him with assault on top of the truck theft. So
4: assault.
1: That's yeah. assault.
3: But now, for all that, he was sentenced to 75 hours of community service.
4: Oh,
3: so.
4: No. How will he survive that?
3: Right. Yeah. Yeah, not too bad. Police in Pennsylvania, they got a call about a domestic disturbance, and so they show up to the house where it was all going down. No weapons involved, no alcohol. Just a couple of siblings okay. fighting over who ate the last sticky bun.
1: Oh.
3: And they were threatening to kill each other. Over,
1: oh, damn. Some good-ass sticky buns.
3: Over the sticky bun, which, you know, hey, sticky buns are a big currency in prisons, aren't
1: That's
3: they?
1: That's a huge sticky deal, bun. Right?
3: Yeah, the sticky buns?
1: Yep.
3: Am I?
1: No, that's
3: yes,
1: real.
3: Okay, that's
1: yeah.
3: real.
1: That
3: thing.
1: Is real.
5: One of the things you get from the commissary.
1: Yep.
3: Yeah. Yeah. They're threatening to kill each other over it. Here's a little bit of the dispatcher, the police dispatcher, you know, sending the cops out there.
7: I got a domestic in progress. No weapons, no intoxications. 800 Rural Ave. It is between siblings over who ate the last sticky bun. Now they're threatening to kill each other.
5: Nice.
1: Their mother must be so good. Proud.
5: The question here is not were they drunk? Were they fat?
3: You know, yeah. I don't know. Yep. I don't know. Not too many details on account of, you know, minors and stuff, but it seems like the cops, they were able to calm the situation. So
1: that's good.
3: Yeah, it's all good.
6: Worth the fight.
3: 877-44-WOODY. 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

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What's good, everybody? It is the Woody Show. Afternoons now here on The Point. So here's the full rundown. 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You know, you wake up every morning with the Riz Show. And then Donald Fandango. 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Starts your evening, official evening, as it be, with the Way Back at 6. So that's all going on. Of course, lots of stuff that you can win on our website. 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
2: 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My name is Woody. I am my own best friend.
3: Right. Huh.
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4: Hoywood.
2: There is Menace.
5: Hi, what's up?
2: Gina Grant.
6: Hi.
2: Seabass is here. 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
2: 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We have a round of Woody Show Weakest Link that we thought might be fun.
4: Yeah, we do.
2: The listener, fun for you.
4: Yeah.
2: Always an argument here in the room for different things.
4: Never. Drama and tension.
2: So yeah. this is just like you would see in the television version of Weakest Link, where there are these questions and go around the room to the different people here in the studio. And the goal is to get how many right? Did we ever lower it from 8? Because I thought 8 seemed to be like where
5: it was like 5.
2: We were struggling. We were struggling to get to
5: 8.
2: To 8 questions.
9: That was with Menace.
4: Yeah. We don't struggle to get to 8. We struggle to get to 8 correct answers.
2: Yeah, but like how many questions 6? Do you think in that amount of time? Like how much?
4: Because
2: it's a minute. It's a minute on the clock.
4: About, I would say 10-ish.
2: Yeah. So there's only really room for error of 2 questions.
9: Right.
8: That's not happening.
9: That's why
2: we never eat.
5: That's why you gotta go quick.
6: That's why we're starving.
2: Yeah.
5: No hesitation.
2: Yeah, usually there's a meal, like a meal delivery promised.
5: I'm starving.
2: If we do.
4: Pretty massive prize.
2: Yeah.
4: I'm addicted to the Jane Lynch version of Weakest Link, which rules. I would love to know, is there really an audience there? I don't think there is.
6: Oh, really?
4: Yeah.
6: I always thought there was at least a few Roseville.
4: That's what I thought, but it's pitch black. You don't see them.
6: Oh.
4: I think it might
9: be budget cuts.
4: Piped in.
2: Yeah.
4: Exactly. I wonder. If anybody knows, let me know.
2: Going to the taping of a show like that is awful.
6: Yeah, it takes forever.
4: Really?
2: Yeah, I told you. I went to a taping of when Regis...
4: Ow.
2: Yeah. Back in the day when Who Wants to Be a Millionaire was super huge. Like,
6: yeah.
2: So let's... I think 2000, whatever... Whatever year that was super huge.
4: That show's laboriously slow.
2: Dude, because the contestants had as much time as they needed to consider the options for the answer.
8: Really?
2: Oh, they could sit there forever. And there's no and you're just like sitting there.
4: Yeah.
2: That music's going. You're sitting there. You're like, oh my God, it took forever.
8: How long would one taping take? Like a whole afternoon, right?
2: Oh yeah, it was hours.
8: Yeah.
5: Week.
2: Ugh. Hours long. But this is Woody's show, Weakest Link. So Greg will ask the questions. We'll go around the room. We've got to try to get 8 correct for Greg to buy us a meal.
4: Yes. Right.
2: And here we go.
4: Who's going
10: to the weakest
4: first?
10: Link?
9: You choose.
4: It's up to you guys.
2: You choose, Greg Gorey. You're the host.
4: Okay, let's just go to my left with Gina then.
6: Okay.
2: All right, so Gina, first up here, Woody Show Weakest Link, question number 1.
4: Gina, what does the T stand for in the name of Star Trek's Captain James T. Kirk?
6: Tiberius.
4: Correct. Woody, how many equal sides are there on a scalene triangle?
2: 6.
4: 0. Seabass, I can't get no respect was the tagline of what comedian?
9: Rodney Dangerfield.
4: Correct. Sammy, entomology is the study of what?
7: Science.
4: Insects. Menace, what is the name for a word that sounds the same as another word but has a different meaning?
5: Binary.
4: Omonym. Gina, which U.S. state is nicknamed the Show Me State?
6: Missouri.
4: That is correct. Woody, in Roman numerals, what does L represent?
2: 100.
4: 50. Seabass, when texting your bestie, what does R-O-F-L stand for?
9: Rolling on the floor laughing.
4: Correct. Sammy, what type of fruit juice is used in the cocktail Fuzzy Navel?
7: Grapefruit.
4: Orange juice. Menace, who became the president when Nixon resigned?
5: Eisenhower.
4: Gerald Ford. Gina, a person who earns just enough for basic needs is said to be living hand to what?
6: Mouth.
4: Correct. Woody, what is 69 plus 69?
2: I already messed it up. All right, 138.
4: Correct.
9: All right. Well, that there puts us right over the halfway mark.
2: Yeah, the halfway mark.
6: Oh.
2: Yeah, no, there's no way we were
5: question.
2: How come I couldn't have gotten R-O-F-L?
7: Right.
9: That being said, we got to 12 questions. So the screw up there was that we had an Ofer performance by...
2: Me?
9: Menace, Sammy.
2: Oh, no, I got the one at the end.
9: Yeah, Menace and Sammy, and almost Woody. He was
2: and almost me.
6: But people were moving quickly.
9: Yes.
2: Yeah, that was good.
6: That was good.
2: Yeah, I figured the triangle thing that happened, like, I'd never heard of that before. What's it called? What kind
4: scalene.
2: A scalene triangle. I'm like, oh, that's got to be
9: tell you what it's not.
2: I said, well,
4: it's
2: well,
4: not six-sided, that's for sure.
2: I figured it had to be like some kind of trick question. So I'm like, how many sides does a triangle have? Three. I'll just double it.
9: Yeah.
2: Six.
9: Boom. In your face, Jane Lynch.
2: Boom. Wrong.
9: Yeah. At least Mattis's answer with Eisenhower was in the was a potential, that's a president.
6: It's possible.
9: Yeah.
2: Do we want to tap Morgan in on this one?
6: Yeah, of course.
9: Oh, she's dumb, though.
8: Thank you, Seabass. I was actually enjoying being skipped. But...
6: Okay, never mind. No Morgan.
8: I don't think I'll help the points out much.
2: Fine. How about this? You get to decide who's eliminated.
8: Yeah.
9: Again, your weakest performers, Sammy, Menace, and
8: Well, Menace
9: Woody.
8: Is staying because he's entertaining.
9: That's what I've been saying.
8: Woody. You don't like playing.
3: The weakest link. Goodbye.
2: I love watching. Like Greg loves watching Jane Lynch.
4: I do.
2: Weakest link.
4: She's so good.
2: I love just being the fly on the wall for this one. Yeah, I'm of no real assistance. All right. Round number two, Woody Show Weakest Link. Here we go. Who's first? I guess it would be Seabass, right?
4: It would be Seabass then.
2: All right.
4: Seabass, one of Menace's favorite singers, Johnny Cash, had a song called A Boy Named What?
9: Sue.
4: Correct. Sammy, the word ape is an anagram of what small vegetable?
7: Avocado.
4: P.
8: What?
4: Menace, in fractions, what is a quarter plus a quarter?
5: 50.
4: 50? No, that would be half.
9: Oh,
4: Gina,
9: man.
4: What so very close. Common surname is also the word for a metal worker?
6: Your mother.
4: Smith. Seabass, the trim of clothing worn by Santa Claus is what color?
9: White.
4: Correct. Sammy, what city named its airport after John Lennon?
7: New York.
4: Liverpool. Menace, what 1980s movie soundtrack had the number one hit Take My Breath Away by Berlin?
5: Dirty Dancing.
4: Top Gun. Gina, what did O.J. Simpson's initials stand for?
6: Orenthal James.
4: Correct.
8: Yes.
4: Seabass, what is the national sport of Japan?
9: Sumo.
4: Correct. Sammy, which U.S. state starts with a letter but doesn't end with a letter A?
7: Alabama.
2: It even says Alabama.
4: That would be Arkansas.
9: Well, let's go through again. I will say perfect game so far for both Menace and Sammy. They refuse to get one right.
10: Nice.
2: Yeah. We are halfway to a free meal.
6: Oh, man.
2: There was four.
9: That being said, we got to 10 questions.
2: 10.
9: We got to 10. And if everyone had performed as well as Seabass has been performing, we would have gotten two breakfasts because he is absolutely perfect so far. And the only player who's absolutely perfect so far.
11: Hit my own horn.
9: These are just the facts of the case.
11: That's my own D, if I only can.
5: Stop playing around. Let's lock in.
2: Who gets voted out?
8: Gotta be Sammy. Sorry, girl.
2: All right.
8: It wasn't close between me and Menace. Well, you just take so damn long.
9: That's true.
2: It is.
8: Menace took a while on his as well.
2: It is way more fun to cuck the game.
8: Join our chairs.
2: All right. Next round, Woody Show Weakest Link. And who is the last one?
4: We will start with Menace.
2: All right, Menace, you're first up. Here we go.
4: Menace, cognac is a fine brandy made from the juice of what fruit?
5: Grapes.
4: Correct.
9: Right.
4: Gina, in the human body, what is the name of the olfactory organ?
6: Nose.
4: Correct. Seabass, the Tale of Two Cities starts with, it was the best of times, it was what?
9: The worst of times.
4: Correct. Menace, in the movie Step Brothers, what is the name of Huff and Doback's entertainment company?
5: Boats.
8: No!
4: Prestige Worldwide.
9: Worldwide.
4: Gina, how many letter E's are there in the word argument?
6: One.
4: Correct. Seabass, your Uber Eats driver brings you 15 quadruple cheeseburgers. How many beef patties do you
9: 60.
4: Have? Correct. Menace, what branch of medicine has a name which literally translates to the science of women?
5: OGBYN.
4: We'll accept that, gynecology.
8: Yes.
4: Yeah. Gina, in nautical terms, how would you refer to a right turn?
6: Starboard.
4: Correct. Seabass, what is the fattest human organ?
9: The
4: fattiest. Excuse me.
9: Skin.
4: Brain.
2: Dumbass.
8: Wow.
7: Actually,
2: there goes your brain. Yeah, because that would have been
8: you're
2: the free meal.
8: Kidding.
6: You're kidding.
2: Yes. No, we got seven.
8: That's
2: true. We got seven. That would have been dumbass.
8: That's
2: true.
10: Everyone knows the
11: good. But if you had performed like Gina, we would have had a free meal.
9: Hold on.
8: Oh my God.
10: Get on the internet.
2: Yeah.
10: Double check that.
9: Technically, your brain is high in cholesterol. I do know that.
10: I learned that your brain is full of fatty tissue. It's mostly fatty tissue. So it's probably right.
9: I mean,
10: I actually knew that.
9: That's good. I appreciate it.
3: Yeah, but
9: that being said, my overall performance is still superior.
6: Perfect. The biggest that was the shocker was yeah, except, OBGYN.
9: Yeah, except, you know.
3: That was a little bit of a gift.
9: Yeah. But everybody came in clutch except for Seabass.
3: Except for the guy who's
9: kicking ass the most.
8: Mm. Yeah, so now what do we do? Because that's, if we kick him out, that was our only chance.
6: Like, I think me and Seabass have only missed one.
10: You're like the Buffalo Bills, just choking.
8: Yeah.
9: From 1992.
7: Menace got the same amount right as Seabass this round.
3: Boom. Roasted.
6: Embarrassing.
9: Yeah, if you guys want to go by recent history. I'd kill myself. However, overall, of course, I have the best record.
6: Not in
9: the game in general. Yes, I do.
6: Okay, because you've been here longer.
8: If we want to eat, we got to kick Menace out.
10: Oh, oh,
8: I'm sorry.
12: You are the weakest link.
9: I appreciate that we get another round.
4: Morgan's hungry over here.
8: I am.
9: Damn it.
4: All right. One last one. Gina,
9: this
4: and
9: is for
4: C-Bass.
9: All the biscuits.
6: Come on, we can do this.
4: One show, weakest link. Here we go. Gina, what was Claire Huxtable's profession on The Cosby Show?
6: Lawyer.
4: Correct. Seabass, 4 U.S. states end with a letter O. New Mexico, Ohio, Colorado, and which state?
9: Skip.
4: Okay, oh, that would be Idaho. Gina, the first prototype of bubble wrap was intended to be what?
6: For astronauts.
4: Wallpaper. Seabass, which movie had the line, "Say hello to my little friend"?
9: That would be Scarface.
4: Correct. Gina, Mount Rushmore is in which U.S. state?
6: North Dakota.
4: South Dakota. Seabass, on the TV show The Simpsons, what is the name of Springfield's water park?
9: Fantasy World.
4: Mount Splashmore.
6: Come on.
4: Gina, what is the middle color of a rainbow?
6: Red.
4: Green. Seabass, the hotness of a chili pepper is measured on what scale?
9: Scoville.
4: Correct. Yeah. Gina, hemophobia is the fear of what?
6: Blood.
4: Correct. Seabass, what is the name of the last human city in the movie The Matrix?
9: Did Pangea.
4: Zion. Dumbass. Gina, which Van Halen album featuring vocals by Sammy Hagar had a title made up only of numbers?
6: Your Mother Again.
4: 5150.
8: Only, no idea.
3: Only four there.
10: Only if I was up in there. You know?
6: Yeah, you would
9: have gotten Zion.
8: No. You would have gotten Idaho.
10: Yeah.
6: Wrong Dakota. Come on. Don't we get half a point?
9: No, that's really up.
3: All right, conspiracy time.
6: Oh, my God. The ones he got wrong.
9: Now, Gina did miss way more than I did on that.
6: Ever heard of Idaho, by the way?
3: Conspiracy time.
9: Play the game.
3: Yeah. Do you think Greg, because he's on the hook for getting the food delivery, saves the hardest questions for... around
4: just have
3: like
4: a long
3: that.
4: List.
9: That's not a conspiracy.
4: Keep on
9: that's,
4: going. Keep on going.
8: I think he's reading them slow on purpose.
9: Well, yeah, keep on going. You keep the stuff and save hard ones for the end.
4: Okay.
9: That's
4: fine.
6: Always a
3: that's,
6: fight.
3: That's how you play. Always a fight.
9: I'd love to get a congressional inquiry into Greg's question.
4: Oh, and if you think I'm slow, Jane Lynch, my God, she'd be on question number 3 by
8: really?
4: Now.
8: Really?
9: Yeah.
4: Yeah, that takes about 45 minutes for her to read one question.
3: He doesn't save the hardest questions. He saves the longest questions.
8: Oh, interesting. Mm-hmm.
9: Yeah. Hmm. He knows what he's doing. Also, Greg's very cheap. Don't forget that.
3: More Woody Show next. Hang on.
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15: 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Happy Monday, St. Louis. We've got mostly cloudy skies with a high of 94 and a low of 77 today. We are on an extreme heat warning until Friday, so be safe out there this week.
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We are The Woody Show. Thank you for being here. I'm Woody. That's Greg Gorey. We got Menace. Gina Grad. Seabass is here. We got Sammy. Morgan is here. She does a lot of stuff. She's one of our associate producers. She is the one going through all the phone calls all the time. Also, the after-hours voicemail, because even when the show wraps up, you can always go back, tap into that after-hours voicemail. Same number that you're calling during the show, 877-44-WOODY. But if you're listening later, catching like maybe the podcast, or you think about something later you want to tell us about, you can just use that same number. We made it simple because we realized that the public's pretty stupid. Overall, not you, just in general.

0: hospital after repeated vomiting, and he spent 3 days in the ICU. They ran some tests which showed a gastrointestinal obstruction caused by the expansion of this uncooked dough. And the suit claims that Walmart covered the baking instructions on the bread with a sell-by label.
1: Ew.
0: And so as a result, he undercooked it.
2: Okay.
0: And his lawsuit says it's Walmart's fault, quote, altering product packaging. No word on, you know, how much this dope wants, but Seabass, I mean, you're still calling in every day for your jury duty.
2: Right.
0: He hasn't had a report just yet at this point.
3: Correct.
0: I don't think he's going to have to go.
4: It's early, though.
0: I'm not siding with this guy.
1: I'm not, because if that happened to me instantly, I would just look it up online. I'd be like, okay, I can't see what the
4: instructions are
1: heated at, so I have a cell phone.
3: Now, I do feel for this man, because uncooked bread, I actually like.
2: It's
3: my mom used to bake a lot, and I would grab some and I would eat it. And it was,
2: really?
3: It is delish.
0: So you mean just like bread dough?
3: Yeah, it's very.
0: So not like undercooked bread.
3: Just the dough. It's very yeasty and numbers.
0: I don't know if I've ever tried that.
3: Now, the stuff that Walmart sells also, it doesn't look like just that floppy dough. It looks semi baked.
0: Yeah. Would you call it half baked?
1: Half baked.
2: For sure.
1: So yeah,
0: good bread.
1: I would not side with this guy if I was on the jury.
0: Yeah,
2: I don't know,
1: because he's a dumbass.
2: He's a dumbass, but he does have a point.
1: Like I get the label's messed up,
3: right? Well, you have
1: two options: look it up or take it back.
0: Yeah, you're the
3: right. Well, I guess I'll just cram this in my hole.
1: Yep,
3: other option.
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1: Follow up. We're talking about that guy. The paramedic in Baltimore is in all kind of trouble. He was just peeing everywhere in everything.
2: Couldn't stop.
1: Yeah, the workplace fridge, a pot of chili, supervisor's keyboard, the hand soap in the bathroom, a can of veggies, an air conditioning vent. I think it's just, this guy was peeing everywhere. This person said, when I was in the Army, somebody peed into a half-empty beer can. The guy came back and chugged it.
3: That's a good prank.
1: Yeah.
2: That happened in school a lot.
1: This one says, my boy works at a jail. An inmate was throwing poo at them and got charged for it. He then rubbed the poo on himself, thinking that, hey, well, they're going to have to come in here and get me. And I guess they left him in there for the whole day, and then they pressure washed him.
3: Yes, such a good use of a pressure washer.
1: That's so good.
3: How much would you like to do that, Greg? Pressure wash that guy.
2: Oh, God. You could cut your skin wide open.
3: Oh, yeah.
2: That's powerful AF.
1: So I went to a Catholic high school, and people would poop in the urinal, and the nuns would be so dumbfounded, would call a school-wide assembly with pictures and everything.
2: Pictures.
3: They're all mad.
1: A movie theater employee told me that somebody took a crap in the auditorium during Avengers Endgame.
3: Mm-hmm.
1: Yeah, that's fun.
2: Oh, good.
1: I worked, Gina's hometown of Kansas City. Restaurant had to close because a chef was peeing in and rubbing his junk on food and filming it.
3: God damn it.
4: And filming it.
2: What is the compulsion for that?
1: That's cool.
3: So mad.
1: Yeah, I did, well, since we're talking about food and doing stuff like that. Different. Completely different. I just thought that was an interesting stat.
3: Yeah.
1: This stat here.
3: Okay.
1: Multitasking on the toilet. I mean, we all do that. Mm-hmm. But 1 in 25 people admit that they have eaten while they're sitting on the toilet.
2: How many? 1 in how many?
1: 1 in 25 people. Jeez. And here's what I thought was shocking. Women more than men overall, but also women more than men say that they have a snack while they're taking a dump.
2: Oh, my.
1: So not even just using the toilet, but like taking a dump.
3: Sammy, I could almost see you doing this because you're
1: just... She probably would.
5: I probably would because I do have to go to the bathroom quite often when I'm eating and then I have to put food down to go in and go to the bathroom.
1: But like, why would you take the food in with
5: you? I don't take it in with me.
4: That's pig behavior. You're a gross pig.
3: I knew a guy in high school who said he liked eating cereal on the toilet.
1: Really?
3: I that was his thing.
5: Interesting.
3: Yeah. On the toilet.
1: Why?
3: I don't know.
0: Woody Show. 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
6: 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They're good. I'm a
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1: Well, you know, it's officially summer when we make that trip to Captain Jim's Fireworks in West Alton.
2: Hell yeah.
1: It's going to be Greg's first trip over there. And this year is even better because America is celebrating the 250th birthday.
2: Mm-hmm.
1: Captain Jim's is loaded up with all the patriotic stuff just all over the store. Now, they always say they got everything you need anyway, but the giant 500-gram cakes, the loud mortars, those mortars are awesome.
2: Yeah.
1: Those huge finale cakes.
2: And there's lots for the kids as well, and chicks.
1: That's right, for the women. Yeah. 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
1: 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Chris Barnell here with a video message. Hi, I'm Greg Gorey. I love, respect, and I'm quite jealous of sea bass. Let's spend the weekend in Santa Barbara. I have a wide selection of Cabernets to choose from. Yeah.
2: The Woody Show.
3: Yeah.
4: Yeah.
5: Yeah. Yeah.
3: All right, well, we're into another new hour. Insensitivity training for a politically correct world. Woody, Greg,
4: Boy.
3: Menace,
6: Hi.
3: Gina Grad.
5: Hi.
3: We got Seabass.
5: Yeah.
3: We've got Sammy.
5: Hello.
3: Morgan is here. Phones are open. 877-44, Woody. You can hit us up with a text over to 22987. Dude, I don't know like if I'm losing my mind or what, but more often than not, and this has happened to me a lot over the last couple of weeks, is this a sign that you're having like a stroke or something?
5: Okay.
3: Okay. So like, you know, when you look at a word and you write it down, you go, there's no way that's the right spelling. It looked so weird.
4: Yes.
5: Yeah.
3: Like, not you, Menace.
4: But no, like when it's spelled right.
3: Yeah.
4: It doesn't
3: we
4: look
3: heard.
4: Right to me.
3: Word of the day. Yeah. We
4: no,
3: get
4: no,
3: it.
4: No, but I
3: we
4: get
3: were
4: it.
3: Here too. We,
4: I get it.
3: Yeah. No, but say like a word that you've written 1,000 times and you know how to spell it. It's not even like you have to stop and think about it. You just write. But for whatever reason, in that moment, it just looks weird.
5: Yeah.
3: I looked at my own name recently and I go, not that it was spelled wrong. I'm like, it's just, you know, like a word, the more you say it, the more strange it sounds.
5: Yeah, totally. That's what it is.
3: I'm like, that's so weird. Yeah. What a weird ass name.
7: More like when you say it than when you look at it, I think.
3: Yeah.
5: That does sound like a little glitch of some kind.
3: Yeah, just like, you know, the more things that you think about it, like, so people say that about sex. Like, if you think about what sex is.
5: Oh, it's gross.
3: Right, like, what it, it's weird.
5: Super
7: gross.
5: Yeah.
7: Like, gross.
3: For sure. I mean, just think about it. I mean, like, think about what you're doing and think about what's happening.
7: Well, the weird thing about sex is that people get grossed out by doing such milder things.
3: Yeah.
7: Like, oh my God, can you imagine sharing a toothbrush? Was your mouth?
5: Exactly right.
7: You know what I mean?
3: You're worried about leaving your toothbrush out in the bathroom.
5: Next to the toilet.
8: Right.
3: Not even next to the toilet, just in the same room as the toilet.
7: You
3: but yet, meanwhile,
7: your
3: you're tossing
7: mouth
3: salads.
7: With something on.
5: I would bet every single penny in my bank account that Sammy would never let Steamboat Willie use her toothbrush.
8: No, I mean, he can use it and then I'll throw it away later.
5: There you go. There you go.
8: Yeah, I have a lot of spares.
3: Like you wouldn't go back. You wouldn't go back to
5: using
3: it.
7: But you French them, though.
5: Yeah.
7: Like,
5: exactly.
7: It doesn't make sense.
8: Yeah, I know.
4: Well,
8: picking food out of your teeth and
5: I'm with you. I just knew you wouldn't do it.
6: Frenching is different than brushing your teeth. Let's change that narrative because people say, oh, it's just the same. No. With a toothbrush, you're digging
7: it's not
6: like
7: that gross.
6: And Sammy is you're digging and scraping and getting old stuff out of there. With Frenching is
5: different.
3: When you were a teenager, I mean, if you're doing this as an adult, you should get your head examined. But like when people were teenagers, remember people used to exchange gum?
4: Boyfriend,
3: girlfriend,
7: lollipop,
3: guy wouldn't do that to the chick, but like the chick, like you'd go to like make out with your girlfriend, and all of a sudden, like she'd pass you her gum.
5: So
3: and you're
5: intimate.
3: Like, yeah,
4: hell yeah,
5: hell yeah.
3: You felt like you got some, you know?
5: Yeah, right.
7: Oh,
5: yeah.
7: Mine was kind of lamer because you know, we would smoke cigarettes, so you would like take a drag. Inhale and then make out with the chick and then blow it into her lungs.
5: Yeah, exactly.
3: Oh my God,
7: so you inhale it.
3: That's the cigarette version of snowballing.
5: Yeah,
7: totally.
5: Yeah.
4: But you gotta
7: do
4: that
7: she breathes it out
4: with weed, though.
5: I still do that. I still shotgun with friends.
3: Uh-oh. You do?
4: Yeah, you gotta shotgun weed, man.
8: It's so much less harsh.
5: Yeah.
8: Shotgunning's way better.
3: Yeah, but yeah. Just that when you think about really what it is, it's super like sex is super weird. sleeping, like, you know, that's another thing. It's like when the more it's normal, right? But like the more you actually think about it,
7: you're going unconscious
3: like,
7: for a while.
3: Like you just lay there for hours while you're living in a different, like alternate reality in your head every night. You're having these dreams and these
7: weird.
3: It's weird. Like, okay, I'm going to go and I'm going to lay down on this thing.
5: Yeah.
3: The bed. I'm just going to lay down
5: slab.
3: Here for a big chunk of hours.
5: Yeah.
3: And then start all over
5: human?
3: Again.
4: How do you know that you're not asleep right now?
3: Right.
7: Yeah.
3: I told you, dude.
8: That's good.
3: I had that thought before of like, how do we know we're not already dead?
5: Yeah. We're not like in the simulation.
8: We're dreaming.
3: At some point, we segued from our real earthly existence, our earthly life. And without us realizing it, we woke up as if it was like the next day.
5: Yeah, like Matrix. Mm.
3: Yeah. And then we've now continued on. What if this is, so if your life really sucks and life is really terrible or whatever, maybe you were a bad person in your last life and this is your hell.
5: This is hell. This
3: right?
5: is your nightmare.
3: Because people go, oh my God, this is my hell. I'm living my hell. Like, you know, life is
5: maybe
3: hell.
5: You are.
3: Like maybe you just, you know, died, didn't realize it, and right. this is your sentence, right?
7: Or maybe
3: if you have a really great life, maybe you were a really great person. And it's not like you get to go see all your old relatives and stuff. Okay, there's a good question for Greg.
7: Yeah.
3: All right, so Greg, heaven and hell, it exists.
7: Okay.
3: Right? But instead of when you die, you have a choice. You get to go see all your, you know, dead relatives and things like that. People talk about like going to heaven and whatever.
7: Right.
3: You get to go to that Jimi Hendrix concert you always wanted to see or whatever. Or you just go to a parallel, like you said, like it just segues.
7: So you kind of live again.
3: But like because you were a good person or whatever, the alternate version of heaven would be going into a, quote, another life where you were just like loaded. And, you know, like all the stuff that you wanted from your last life is now happening.
7: Those are your two options?
3: Yeah, because like, you don't
7: be reunited with loved ones or get this awesome life all over again?
4: Yeah.
3: Yeah. Like you,
7: like a new.
3: Like I said, what if we're already dead?
7: Yeah. Right.
3: And so just look at wherever your life is right now. Do you have a good life? Cool. Then you're probably a good person. It would be like, because you had a good existence and this is heaven.
7: And this is without knowing it, obviously.
3: Yes.
4: Yeah.
7: I would take the second life.
5: Oh, wow.
3: You would?
7: Yeah. Because what are you going to do after, let's say, I don't know.
4: Cool, and I see you again.
7: After a week.
3: Hey, Grandma.
7: You're floating around a cloud with your grandma. Like, all right, now what?
5: I thought you were going to say, would you rather go to heaven alone or hell with your loved one?
3: No. No.
5: I like that.
3: No, I'm saying it's two different versions of, quote, heaven, right? Like, people have this all, like, oh, you're old dog and your relatives and stuff like that.
7: Right, the dog would be.
3: You know, but if you got to, you know, my own personal heaven.
5: Heaven
3: on earth or in life, like what would that look like? Greg's would be, you know, waking up so rich that he checks his bank account every day just to see it,
7: right.
3: But never really worrying about any kind of
7: take that in
3: money.
7: A heartbeat. I think heaven would, even if the way that we had picture it in our heads, it would kind of get boring.
3: Yeah, because you wouldn't be missing anything because you wouldn't be aware of your last life. You wouldn't be like, well, I could have been right now. In the other heaven. This is such a high thought.
8: Yeah, I was about to say, are we all high right now?
3: Other things.
5: Yeah. Who?
4: I love.
7: What if we're not here right now?
3: Here's another good example.
4: I love high thoughts.
3: Something that's actually kind of weird the more you think about it. Public restrooms, right?
7: I've always found that to be weird.
3: Yeah.
8: I just had the weirdest thought the other day. Me and Tyler put our butts on the same toilet now.
5: Ew.
8: That's weird.
6: Guess what, Morgan? I had that same thought for you.
8: Yeah. Oh, well, thank you.
6: Yeah. So gross.
8: But it just hit me the
4: you
8: other day.
4: You got some dungeness now.
8: So, yeah, it's the same with public toilets. I mean,
7: it's
8: you're just
7: so weird.
8: Sharing a plate with a stranger.
3: I mean, it happens here every day in the men's room. You walk in there, like, you know, men are there already at the urinal taking a leak. I pull up next to him.
6: But you don't know that it's Tyler.
3: We're sitting there.
7: That's so strange.
3: We're both sitting there. Yeah. We both have our wieners out in our hands
7: and
3: like we're like expelling a liquid from our body instead of having a conversation. It's so weird.
5: It is hard for me to wrap my head around you guys doing that.
3: I'm not weirded out by it, but
5: it's the idea.
3: But when you stop and think about it, it's kind of weird.
5: The
4: kind of gross.
5: The trough. I don't know how you guys do that.
4: The man trough.
3: Oh yeah, that's terrible. That's weird.
6: I love the man trough.
3: The trough is just a bad. That was just a bad idea.
4: And it's like so rare now that it's hilarious when people walk in and think it's a sink.
8: Oh my god!
7: Because sometimes they'll have round ones too, and it looks like
8: they
7: a
8: put
7: sink.
8: Their hands in
5: you,
8: it?
5: Wait, do you like lock eyes with people from across?
7: Yeah, you're in a circle.
3: Yeah. What's something else that you know? It's a normal thing, but it's actually kind of weird. The more you think about it, 877-44 Woody. What?
7: Using forks at a restaurant?
3: Really?
7: Like everybody before you used that fork?
3: Yeah. I thought about that with pillows at hotels.
5: I always think about beds
3: because people are always like skeeved out by the idea of the remote control.
5: Yeah,
7: right.
3: You know, things like that. Like you're sitting there wiping down the remote control, but then you put your face.
5: Yep.
3: Like somebody probably had that as their crotch pillow the night before. Like the one they're keeping between their knees.
5: Yeah, I have that.
4: But they always wash that, right?
3: Rotting box is like.
8: They double wash.
3: God.
5: Yeah.
3: 877-44 Woody. Text over to 22987. More Woody Show next. 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

0: 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We've got mostly cloudy skies with a high of 94 and a low of 77 today. We are on an extreme heat warning until Friday, so be safe out there this week.
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It's the Woody Show. I'm Woody. I think some of us know each other, right? Others not, but thank you for being here. These are some of my friends. We got Greg Gorey. Menace is here. He's the social media director of the show. Gina Grad is here. You might know her if you listen to the Adam Carolla podcast. She was Adam's co-host on the Adam Carolla show for about 8 years before we hired her here. And then you got Seabass. Seabass is also known as the Cartnark. So if you have ever seen Cartnarks on social media, YouTube, Instagram, that is Agent Sebastian right there. That is Seabass, one of my producers here at the Woody Show. Sammy is our executive producer. We got Morgan. The phones, they're open. 877-44-WOODY. 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
1: It's one of those things. I have no idea how we got on to the subject. Like, what I thought was initially weird. I said, looking at word, because I wrote something down. I was like, that's not the correct spelling. I had to double check it. And yeah, it turns out that is the right spelling. It just looks weird.
2: Yeah.
1: It doesn't look like it's supposed to be spelled that way. Yeah, there was a weakest link question that you had where you asked Gina how many E's are in the word.
3: In the word argument.
2: Argument.
1: Now, you would think that there would be two.
3: Right.
1: It's kind of a tricker.
2: I didn't think that.
1: I'm saying you got to, like, stop and think about it. Like, how do you spell argue, Menace?
3: R-A-G...
1: Argue.
3: Argue.
1: Like, we're going to argue about something. We're going to...
3: R-U-G...
1: R-U. Are you serious?
3: Argue.
1: Argue.
4: He's spelling ragu.
5: Yeah, you're spelling ragu.
3: Ragu.
4: I know why.
1: Yeah. Argue begins with the letter A.
3: Oh,
1: picture.
3: Yeah.
1: You can't picture the word even? Argue?
3: No.
2: Okay.
1: Like, if you're going to read it, like, oh, mom and dad were arguing.
3: Yeah, I probably would have read it right.
1: Yeah? Okay.
2: Yeah. Probably.
3: Yeah.
1: All right. Anyway. Yeah. So, yeah, you have those where, like, the word can't be the right spelling. Is it really?
5: That's how I feel when I look at my signature. How the hell did it devolve into that?
1: Yeah, it's just a scribble.
2: Chicken scratch.
1: And now, like, when you go to those places and you have the digital pen thing, I don't even try anymore.
2: No, just draw a picture.
1: I take my finger and I just do like a squiggly.
2: Same.
1: And as long as it accepts as something is there, whatever.
2: Yeah, nobody's checking that.
1: Moving right along. Yeah, we were talking about things that that are normal, but like kind of weird. The more you think about it, like. When you think about what sex is, mm-hmm. like that's weird. Sleeping, we're talking about that. Public restrooms, we brought up.
5: So
1: things are so weird. Spending most of your life at a job you don't care about, that's weird.
5: That's sad.
2: Yeah,
5: mm-hmm.
2: Waste
1: you know?
2: Of life.
1: Like, yeah, like what are you doing? Job interviews, somebody you mentioned.
2: Yeah.
3: They can be awkward.
1: Like two strangers pretending that this awkward conversation will just somehow, in this short kind of back and forth, you're going to be able to figure out if this person is, you know, the right fit, or you're going to be able to work together with this person.
2: None of that is true. You're not going to be able to figure that out. But this talk about a high thought. I think about this all the time. If I go to a restaurant, if I go to a doctor's appointment, I talk to a receptionist, we're all just playing these parts. Like, hi, I'm in this costume. I'll be playing the part of the dentist.
1: Yeah,
2: like,
1: they say
2: it's weird.
1: Somebody had told me years ago that whenever, you know, because when I got into a position where I started having to, like, interview people for positions, like hiring people. I'm like, I don't know. What am I doing here? Like, well, the biggest thing you have to really try to figure out is reading people, because anybody, whether it's a relationship, a job interview, like when you meet somebody, like, potential relationship, they're always sending their representative.
2: Mm. Right.
1: That is not the real them.
3: Yeah.
1: The person that shows up to the interview is not the person you're going to be working with.
2: No.
1: The person that you met at the bar tonight is not going to be the person that you're in the relationship
2: Ew.
1: With. Like, that is a representative. That's a version.
2: That's the person who wants the job, not the person who has the job.
1: Correct. They're dressing for the job they want.
2: Right.
1: Right. But, and it takes a certain amount of time for that you start to see, you know, what's really going on there.
2: Yeah, peel back.
1: Yeah, there's a funny thing. I posted this on our Woody Show Instagram. I don't know if you caught it on the Instagram story. I mean, it's not there anymore. It expired by now. But this is pretty funny. This is like if job interviews were honest, right? And there's a couple of these. Here's one.
6: May we contact your previous employer?
7: Sure, as long as I can contact your previous employees.
6: I beg your pardon?
7: You asked me if you can contact all the people I used to work for, and so I asked you if I can contact all the people who used to work for you.
1: No, that does seem like a pretty good idea.
3: Yeah.
2: Would love to.
3: Well, it's called Glassdoor.
1: Yeah. Is that right?
2: Website.
3: That's the website.
1: And that's what it is?
3: It's basically like a Yelp for every job ever.
2: Employees bitching.
4: Guess what? The how many stars that our current office has, where we are right now. Out of five.
1: Out of five?
3: Well, on four and a half.
2: I want to say five. Six?
3: Four and a half.
4: I think it's 2.7.
3: Yeah. I mean, I don't
1: know. So it's a little above average, right?
4: And 21% would recommend this company to a friend.
3: Yeah.
2: Pretty high.
3: Yeah.
1: It's higher than I thought.
4: 25% approve of the CEO.
1: Right.
7: We just want to contact your previous employer to find out what you were like on the job. Yeah, and I just want to contact your previous employees to find out what you did to drive them away. We didn't do anything to drive them away. Hey, I'll trust you if you trust me. It's not a matter of trust. We ask this of everyone we interview. Okay, and I ask this of everyone I interview for. No, we just have a policy where we contact a potential candidate's previous employers before hiring them. Yeah, and I just have a policy where I contact a potential job's previous employees
1: so
7: before agreeing to be hired. That's incredibly unorthodox. Whoa, I'm just asking you for the same thing you're asking me. So if I'm unorthodox, brother, so are you. Why would we want to hire someone who refuses to let us contact their previous employers? Why would I want to be hired by someone who refuses to let me contact their previous employees? But even if you did contact our previous employees and they happen to have some negative things to say, they could just be saying those things because they're disgruntled. Same goes for my previous employers. Well, what do we do now? Well, how about you just hire me and forget about it? Fine, it, you're hired. Great. When do I start?
1: There you go.
2: That's perfect. Logical.
1: I would love to actually pull that.
2: Yeah.
1: I would love to do that. I think that'd be cool.
2: It makes sense.
4: Well, it's really easy when you say, we have a policy. That's like a super easy thing to say.
2: It's a blanket. Yeah. It's a blanket conversation stopper.
0: Out of my hands. Sorry, right. Policy.
3: I mean, have you ever taken an interview that you know that you're not going to take the job? You can act like that and it's fun.
1: Yeah. I knew there was one interview that I knew during the interview. I'm like, I'm not working for this guy.
3: Yeah.
1: Because I had talked to the dude. I had just gone through a couple situations where I'd worked at a station and then, you know, they ended up like flipping the format or selling the stations altogether. And so I was looking for something more stable. Not that there's really a lot of stable stuff within this industry, but I said to the guy, I said, hey, so how do you like it here? And, you know, how do you like the company? Because I'd never worked for this company before. This station had been around for a long time. It'd been around for decades as a rock station. I'm like, okay, cool. And he goes, yeah, no, he goes, it's great. He goes, but this is about the time I'm almost to the point where I know the phone system inside and out. When I get to the idea that I know the phone system inside and out, that's when I know it's pretty much time to move on to the. I thought he was being like silly. I thought he was just joking, and he was serious. Okay. Like once he kind of figures out how everything works there, he moves on to the next job. He goes, which is also why he goes, I try not to be, you know, all that friendly or, you know, close with the people that that work for me.
2: He goes,
1: I don't want to have to feel bad when I have to let them go.
2: I'm like,
1: yeah, I'm not working for this guy.
2: Yeah.
5: The phone system is his barometer?
1: Yeah, well, at the time, that was a big deal. You know, the phone system now is not a is not a thing.
8: Very impressive. Thank you. I lied on it. Why don't you tell me about yourself? I need money to survive capitalism.
9: What would you say is your biggest weakness?
8: I have a terrible aversion to bullshit, which makes it hard for me to work with others.
9: Why are you looking to change companies?
8: Well, my boss is a huge douche nugget, and our product is pretty much a logo painted over ChatGPT.
9: So why do you want to work here specifically?
8: Specifically because yours is one of the few companies actually hiring.
9: And where do you see yourself in 5 years?
8: Hopefully doing something I actually love.
9: Great, yeah. Do you have any questions for me?
8: Does your CEO refer to employees as family?
9: Yep.
8: Does your sales team actually hit quota?
9: No.
8: Are you going to go through major layoffs like everyone else?
9: Almost definitely.
8: Great. That's all I got.
9: You're hired. When can you start?
1: Right now. I was laid off 3 weeks ago. I didn't tell you. So funny. All right. 877-44-WOODY. 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More Woody Show next. 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
1: All right, welcome back, everybody.
2: Hey.
3: Hey.
1: It is the Woody Show. We're just laughing about a couple of those videos that I was talking about that we had on our Instagram story.
4: If job interviews were honest.
1: Yeah, if job interviews were honest. And then also like, we'd like to reach out and talk to your former employers. Well, cool. I'd like to reach out and talk to your former employees. See what they have to say about you.
3: No!
1: Which would be pretty good. And then, has everybody been looking up their current employer on Glassdoor?
2: Yeah.
1: I never really realized what that was.
3: Yeah.
2: You did?
3: Really? For employees to rate where they just left.
1: I mean, it's been a long time since I've, had to get a resume together and send it out.
3: Yeah.
1: My last handful of jobs have been because I got, basically recruited,
4: Yeah. No resume needed.
1: Yeah. The process now seems to be almost impossible because you have everybody writing their resumes with AI only to be read on the other end by whatever, system that you're submitting it to at these different companies.
3: Yep.
1: It's filtering through AI before it even gets to anybody to look at your resume.
3: Totally. Sifting through keywords.
1: Like, how does anybody get hired?
2: It's either two things. I mean, if you want to talk about like higher level jobs, it's either people that you know or recruiters.
1: Oh, yeah. The networking thing is massive. Yeah. I still tell my kids that now. I'm like, look, whatever it is that you're interested in, make it your business to know everybody.
3: True.
1: Who does that job, who are in the positions that hire people for those jobs, or even just in that industry, who's successful just in that space, in that industry, and make it your business to know that person. And that way you can just bounce some stuff off of them. Or, I know there's a lot of people, man, like when a kid reaches out, they think that's cool because it's like, this kid is showing initiative.
3: Right. Mm-hmm.
1: And they're happy to talk to a kid. Now, if you're like 35, just kind of like randomly reaching out to somebody, you're going to have to be a little bit more slick about it.
4: Right.
1: But the younger you are, the better chance you have of actually establishing some kind of, rapport or relationship.
3: Yeah. Although I did have one really bad experience with that. I was in my early 20s and I hounded this guy and I begged to take him to lunch to pick his brain and the, entertainment industry. And he kept blowing me off And he finally agreed to go to lunch with me and I had to get off work. And I did everything I could. And I spent all basically the money I had left in my account going to this really fancy restaurant. And the check came and he said, thank you. And he got up and left.
1: So he let you pay for it.
3: Yeah. He hardly said two words to me at lunch.
1: Oh, so you didn't even get any insight?
3: No. And he got up and he left and I paid the bill and went back to work.
1: And then you ever have any kind of interaction after
3: that?
1: No.
3: And the worst part of it is this was my dad's best friend in college.
1: Ooh. Oh, that's weird.
3: Isn't that horrible?
4: That's terrible.
3: I'm still pissed about that.
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2: And let's learn.
3: Okay. Yeah.
2: Let's be educated. Let's learn a menace word of the day.
4: All right.
2: We got a word of the day calendar. Little buddy's got about a 200 word vocabulary total.
5: Building. That high, thank
4: That's
5: you.
4: A lot.
2: Yeah, well, over the years, he's added a couple.
4: Yeah, good.
3: It's like you're a chimpanzee.
2: He's added a couple.
5: I don't disagree.
2: Menace word of the day calendar. It's a word. It's the pronunciation guide.
5: Uh-huh.
2: It's got the definitions on there. And then also used in a sentence.
5: All right.
2: Now, will he retain this? I guess we'll find out. But time for the menace word of the day. Now, the page, Greg's got that for you, menace, right. If you want to grab that from him.
5: Okay.
2: Yep. All right, I'll spell it for everybody. R-E-N-D-E-Z-V-O-U-S. R-E-N-D-E-Z-V-O-U-S.
5: Rendiva? Divu? Rendezvous.
6: Used his brain.
2: I say Rendiva sounds like it'd be for like, Rendiva. You know, like growing new hair.
4: Yeah, right.
2: Yeah,
4: like Rendiva.
5: That does not look how rendezvous would be spelled at all.
4: Yeah.
6: No, but what did you use? You use your own words to think, oh, that sounds kind of like
5: rendezvous.
6: Yeah.
4: Good job.
2: Yeah, nice. Rendezvous. Menace word of the day.
5: Rendezvous.
2: Good job, yeah.
5: I love a good rendezvous.
2: All right, so give us definition number one.
5: All right. An agreement between two or more persons to meet at a certain time and place.
2: Okay.
6: Nice.
2: All right.
5: Number two, a place designated for a meeting or assembly, especially of troops or ships.
6: Okay. Assembling, but
5: okay.
7: Sure.
2: I'm very impressed.
4: You got it.
2: We've been a part of these other word of the day.
7: It's
4: an abomination.
6: Yeah, I'm surprised you nailed designated there.
2: Yeah.
5: Yeah.
2: All right. What's the word happening? Again, Menace?
5: It's the new liquid death energy drink.
2: What's the word?
5: Rendezvous.
2: Okay. Now use it in a sentence here.
5: Okay. On his weekends, Menace will frequently rendezvous at communal promenades with his ear whistle.
2: ear whistle.
5: Ear swile. Permore? Yeah. Okay. Tyler, a.k.a. DJ Sloppy Tendons? Titans?
2: See,
6: T-E-T-O-N-S.
2: See, I think the sentences
5: T-tons?
2: Are...
5: DJ Sloppy Tetons?
4: I don't even know what it is.
5: I mean... Tetons? Is that really Tetons?
6: Like the mountain range. Yeah.
5: Okay. Yeah.
4: The Grand Teton.
2: I think the sentences are unnecessarily complicated.
4: Yeah. Well, like, those are real sentences.
2: Yeah, I know,
5: are
2: but
5: they?
2: Like...
4: His erstwhile paramour.
5: What?
7: Paramour.
6: Yeah, it's like a paramour.
5: Yeah.
6: It's
4: a band. Okay. Okay.
5: Tetons?
2: A.K.A. J. Sloppy Tetons.
4: God.
5: Where then they confer over the finer points of accumulating abstract adubson triple
4: what?
2: Adubson. We'll come back
5: such
2: to that
5: as a Lego set and authentic
2: athletic
5: athletic vestments whatever.
2: Okay.
6: Where's it from, Menace?
5: That would be from Town and Country Magazine, February 2026.
4: Oh, the latest issue.
7: Wow.
2: All right. I mean that sentence is atrocious, but that is a completely unfair. That is a completely unfair sentence to use for little buddy here.
5: I always like the gauge of Greg can just read it perfectly.
2: Okay, now before Greg does that, let's focus on this other word here.
6: A word, yeah.
2: All right, so the word is spelled ADOLESCENT. Okay, do you have the word there?
5: Yeah.
2: Okay.
5: Adolescent.
2: Okay.
4: There you go.
5: There it is.
2: All right.
5: We outside.
2: He just.
5: I'm just trying to, like, you know, worry about the next word after the word I'm reading.
4: Can someone explain the Tetons joke? What is that?
2: Tetons means man.
5: Do you know
2: cans.
5: What a, you know what Tetons are?
4: No.
5: The Grand Tetons of Wyoming?
7: That is, it is boobies.
4: Oh, yeah. Okay. Yeah.
7: The word. DJ Sloppy.
5: Yeah.
7: To me.
5: Yeah.
6: You know, he's out. What
7: poor
6: he's out
7: Tyler
6: doing?
7: Tyler catching strays.
6: Well, he hangs up with Menace.
2: Yeah,
6: so
2: on his weekends, Menace will frequently rendezvous a communal promenades with his erstwhile paramour Tyler, aka DJ Sloppy Tetons, wherein they confer over the finer points of accumulating adolescent trifles, such as Lego sets and athletic vestments.
6: Yeah. So you guys talk about your,
7: you know, a normal set.
8: Like you that's hang a out crazy and talk sentence. About uh-huh. accumulating dumb stuff.
6: Jerseys and Lego sets. And
5: I mean, I did get a new Lego set just recently.
6: Yeah. Oh, do tell.
2: Yeah, what
4: oh,
2: is
4: you
2: it?
4: Need somewhere to
7: you
4: keep
7: conferred about it.
5: It's from the F1 movie.
2: Oh, yeah.
5: Got that one.
2: Still.
5: Still waiting on the F1 Academy one. They haven't sent it to me yet.
2: There you go. There's the Menace word of the day.
8: That's not bad.
7: Yeah.
2: Like, I feel like rendezvous is a word that he would use.
8: Yeah.
5: Rendezvous. Yeah. It's rendezvous.
6: And do what then?
7: Let's.
5: Have dinner, maybe?
2: Okay.
5: Yeah.
8: All right. Nice.
5: Yeah.
2: All right. Well, we're going to take a quick break. More Woody Shows next. Hang on.
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0: Now, however you say it, cussing, cursing, whatever.
1: Swearing.
0: A new poll from the University of Michigan shows that parents are cool with kids swearing.
1: Oh, really?
2: All right.
0: Talk to more than 1,600. Well, our parents are of a different era.
1: True.
0: Right? I mean, my mom is more like Greg's parents, sucks.
3: Sucks was a swear. Shut up was a swear.
1: Oh, yeah.
3: Absolutely. Idiot was a swear. Yeah.
0: Now, it was after I was a kid, but before people my age were adults, there was a window there where the word stupid kind of fell into that. Like, you couldn't use the word stupid.
1: You can't call people stupid.
0: Mm-hmm. Yes, you can.
1: No, but not when I grew up.
0: Really?
1: No, absolutely
0: not.
1: Oh,
0: it was worse. Everybody was called retard.
1: That's true.
0: Everything. Stupid, yeah. Uh-huh. Everything stupid was gay and retarded.
3: Yeah, that's true. So very gay.
0: Yeah.
2: Can we kind of point to a period, maybe like late 80s through early 2000s, where everything was on the table, gay, retard, the F word, the gay F word was all over the place.
1: Wait, which
0: true
1: one?
2: The F word. Let me say it real quick.
0: Fag.
1: Thank you.
2: Oh, by the way, and racial slurs, too, all over TV, which, by the way, aren't illegal for us to say. It's just not a good idea for our careers. Yeah. Where those things were all on the board, but prior to 1985 and then after 2010, those have been off the board.
4: Yeah. I think it depends on the age, though. Like, junior high, those were all on the board. But when I was little, stupid wasn't one you could say.
0: Okay, so, again, talking to 1,600 parents of kids between the ages of 6 and 17, 53% are okay if their kid swears. Now, it's important to say, like, the parents don't want their kids swearing 24/7, no reason kind of stuff.
1: Right. Mm-hmm.
0: Like, in context and appropriately.
3: Yeah.
0: Like, not just saying it for the sake of saying, like, yeah, appropriately is good. Depending on the situation, right?
3: Where would you fit in on this? You don't let your daughter swear, do you?
0: I guess it depends on the situation.
3: Context.
0: Like, if I heard that she was swearing, I'd be like, why are you narking her out? Leave her alone. Like, I know that these kids, I've heard these kids when they interact with each other.
3: Yeah.
0: Like, F you.
1: Right. Yeah.
0: That's brother and sister stuff.
1: Right.
0: Right. She's 13. He's 16. Like, whatever.
1: They're doing what they're supposed to be doing.
0: Now, when my son, he starts to feel himself a little bit being 16 and he's having an argument with my wife and I about whatever it is. He goes, well, these effing, you know, whatever idiots. I'm like, hey.
1: Whoa.
0: Hey. Like, it's one thing if we're joking around about something.
1: Yeah.
0: Like, I won't mind it as much. It's when he's using it in that kind of context where, and it's directed not at us saying, you know, saying it like about us or something, you know.
1: Yeah.
3: Right.
1: You're not effing idiots.
0: Right. Right.
1: But he is getting a little
0: cocky.
1: Or if
0: I say, hey, I need you to blah, blah, I don't give an ish. I picked that ish up. Like, no. You're not having a conversation with me.
1: Yeah, bro.
2: Tom Segura, the comedian, I don't know if this is real or not, but he always talks about he has little kids and how they speak.
0: Oh, yeah.
2: It is wild.
0: I believe
2: it.
0: Yeah,
2: I believe him.
0: Yeah, so researchers say that the recent shift in allowance of swear words points to a gray area among language norms, with parents trying to balance rules and social pressures while they try to guide their kids' behavior without overreacting. Mm. I guess, yeah, I mean, I'm not offended by... Like, some people just, like, grown adults can't hear certain words. That to me is so, I don't know.
1: Childish?
0: Yeah, it's so soft and,
2: extra?
0: Like people, they're one step away from shrieking, like, like, there's nobody around who can't hear that word. Yeah. The fact that you just reacted that way is like, unappealing.
1: Yeah.
2: I think
3: it's kind of bipolar.
2: Stop being a vagina. I think the people who overuse it is unappealing. And we've talked about this before, about how it just shows a lower class of character.
0: What do you think about Gary Vaynerchuk, Gary V? He's had this a number of times where people say, Gary, you have a lot of great things to say, but like, why do you have to swear all the time? Because that's just the way I talk.
2: Yeah.
0: And he's like, I'm not focused on that. Like, the fact that you're focused on that and not about the greater message of what I'm saying.
1: Don't get distracted by it.
0: Yeah. Like, that to me says more about you than it says about me.
2: How about don't be distracting? How about if you're a communicator, craft your message in such a way that it's appealing to the broadest audience as possible?
1: But what does he care? Maybe that is the broadest audience.
0: Well, right. I just don't think
2: it's
0: he...
2: not, though.
0: Yeah.
3: I think that's an excuse.
2: Yes.
3: That's like saying I can't control what comes out of my mouth.
0: But why? Why control it?
3: For
0: what?
3: For what you just said. It's not when... That you don't... It's not that a big deal when a kid swears, but when it's every other word, just for the sake of swearing.
2: It's lazy. It's crutchy. Kind
3: of, yeah, it's like the comedians that do it. It's like, okay, yeah. We get it. You say F every other word. It makes it less funny.
2: Yes.
0: Like, I believe in time and place.
3: Right.
0: Right. And that's obviously subjective because you could say, oh, well, you're in a work environment. Well, I think it depends on the work environment. Yeah. Like if I'm a doctor,
3: right.
0: You know, like maybe not. But if I'm a construction worker, yeah.
1: Dude,
0: different.
1: Your knee is
3: right,
1: effed
3: but you gotta
1: up.
3: Admit,
0: this,
3: saying,
0: this job off the air.
3: That's the way I talk. That's an excuse. But you control how you talk.
2: Yeah, it's like Menace saying, you always eat with your mouth open. That's the way I eat.
3: That's
2: no,
3: the way I eat.
2: No, everyone, right. Even myself and Greg, have things we can improve in our lives.
5: You're just not self-aware. Like
2: that's what we're saying. You're the people who cuss so much are not self-aware.
5: Yeah, yeah. Well, I was the same with your guys' eating. Like, you guys make noise. But I'm just like, not going to be like, oh, look, I can hear you eating. Like, who cares?
0: Moms and dads of teenagers say it's more likely to depend on the situation. Younger kids, 6 to 12, likely most of the time not okay. Half say their child never swears. Third say their kid rarely does. A quarter admit their child swears occasionally or frequently.
1: So what about, I wonder if they're the kind of parents, like, and like you guys might be, Woody, like you'll swear in front of your kids. So it's not like they've never heard you swear, but like they need to cool it. You know, they can't mimic you when they're talking.
0: Again, it's all about the situation.
1: Yeah.
0: Like where it's being used. There's time and place. So, yeah. Okay. I understand. Like I remember, man, Menace and I have the same story pretty much about getting in trouble when we were really little and we used it at school.
5: Yeah.
0: Now, my kids, even though they're around my wife and I who aren't uptight about language, we use language or whatever, they have never gotten in trouble for using language anywhere they're not supposed
1: to. That's impressive. They're
0: like,
1: smart enough.
0: Like, I'm proud of that.
1: Yeah.
0: You know, because they at least know better. And that's what we've always said. Like, hey, because you can't be talking like you're around your grandma.
3: Yeah, exactly.
0: Like, you know, like,
5: time and place, like
0: now,
5: you said.
0: Now, depends. Like, my dad, my stepmom.
1: A little loose.
0: A little bit looser with that kind of thing. Around my mom or my stepdad. Oh, my God. Yeah. Like, no.
3: Yeah, yeah.
0: No,
1: know
0: guys.
1: Your audience.
0: Yeah, right. At school, it can
3: get overly trashy.
1: Well, even when our kid was little, like 4 or 5 years old, we'd say something like, remember, that's a home word or that's a home joke. Yeah. Like, don't go around saying that at school.
0: Yeah, yeah, yeah.
1: We do that a lot.
4: Home joke.
3: Yeah. Does he swear?
1: No, he is a little angel. Like
0: with his other kids, friends, he does.
1: Yeah, he might, but if I say something, he looks at me like I'm I'm the devil. I'm like I'm allowed to say damn in my own house.
0: Oh, yeah, I've said that to my kids since they were little. I said, that's mommy and daddy words.
1: Yeah.
0: You know, like I don't need permission.
5: Like kindergarten,
0: you know, because I know the difference of when and where to say it.
1: Yeah. Exactly.
5: Kindergarten is when I got in trouble, and then first grade, like on the playground, like people were swearing like crazy.
0: Oh yeah,
5: in first grade.
0: Yeah.
3: Really?
0: So, are you okay? And you can guess, like, it's not just a black and white yes or no. There's a lot of gray area there. But in general, would you say that you're okay with language, just in general? Because there are the people who are like, you know, I like it when you, well, comedians can be funny without swearing. Like, yeah. I hate when grown adults say stuff like that.
1: Yeah.
0: Or when grown adults among other adults say, well, F that, or, you know, I don't give an S.
1: Yeah.
0: Like, dude, like, you're with other adults. Either say the word or don't say it at all. Like, don't say S word. Find something else to say as opposed to S word to another adult.
4: Yeah.
1: But I have to admit, like,
0: unless it's on the radio.
1: Yeah. But if we're not on the radio and somebody, and an adult's like, I don't know, man, that's bull crap.
0: Yeah. All right, 877-44-WOODY. I got some funny clips. Let me take a break and I'll come back. I got some funny clips with little kids swearing.
1: Nice.
0: All right, that is
3: younger the funnier though.
0: Right, still funny.
3: It is funny.
0: More Woody Show next. Hang on.
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1: We're back, everybody.
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3: Oh, well, right before the break, we were talking about this new research that came out that found that parents are way more cool these days than ever when it comes to kids and their language, kids swearing.
4: Yeah, cussing. Like,
3: whether it's their own kids or hearing. Now, hearing a little kid say a word they're not, quote, supposed to is always funny.
5: Yeah, I think it's hilarious.
3: Like, man, my wife and I, when my son was really little, we're talking about, like, 3, 4, whatever he was. We were pulling into the garage. And you know how sometimes you have to, like, shimmy the car a little bit to make sure there's room, you know?
4: To open the door?
3: Yeah. So, like, but you don't want to hit the wall. You don't want to hit the other. So, my son goes, don't hit the effing wall. Because I think I might have said that to my wife. Like, yeah, watch the effing wall.
5: Yeah.
3: And, man, we're like, we're like exploding because we were trying not to laugh so hard. This is, I told you I had some clips of kids cursing.
5: Is this when they send them into the bathroom and say, you can swear?
3: No, yeah. I do.
5: Those are so funny.
3: Yeah, I do have that. But we'll start with this one. This is a little kid, and he's just listing all the curse words that he knows.
6: Oh, no. Tell me all the bad words you know. Yeah. Go.
7: Crap. Shut up. Butthead. Butthole. Butt crack. Butt nose. Butt face. Butt head. Butt ear. Butt mouth. Butt teeth.
3: A lot of butt.
7: Butt head. And...
4: Oh, wow. That is strong.
3: Yeah. All the butts.
4: Butt teeth,
3: and then
4: ear.
3: And then the S word.
5: Yeah.
3: Mm-hmm. Right. That's pretty good. Yeah, so the it was a bad word bathroom trend.
4: Yeah.
5: That was the best.
4: You so, say anything you want.
3: So what, you know, parents were doing for content for social media is they would tell the kid, like, all right, I'm going to put you in the bathroom here, and when I close the door, you can say as many curse words as you know or you want. Mm-hmm. You can't do it outside of this room. Right. But while you're in this room, and then you, I'll be outside, you let me know when you're done. But they left their phone in there, so yeah. The phone was recording the kids as they were, like, just saying all the bad words that they know.
8: Hey, you know how mommy tell you not to cuss because that's bad, right?
7: Yeah.
8: You don't say bad words because you get in trouble, and that's bad.
7: Okay.
8: And God don't like that, right?
9: No, God.
8: So that doesn't happen again. Mommy gonna let you say all the curse words you want just this one time. You can get it out your system, and after that, don't ever say it again, okay?
7: Okay.
3: Okay.
7: Fuck.
8: Are you saying them?
7: Yeah. I don't mean you, fat bitch.
9: No.
7: You is nothing. I'm fat bitch.
8: You got them all out?
7: Fucking ass. Old fucking ass bitch. I don't mean you in my house.
8: You got them all out?
3: I got them all out.
5: Yeah, you bitch.
3: So
9: where is she learning that,
4: bitch? Makes me sad.
3: Either from the mom kicking the dad out, or from the dad kicking the mom out. Like, I don't need you, bitch.
5: I
3: out of my house. I don't need you, bitch.
4: I don't know. CPS on that one.
3: All right, 877-44 Woody. Text us 22987. 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
1: That's it. Yep.
0: One down, four to go. See, Greg, it's not as bad as you thought it was going to be.
1: We got this.
2: We can do it.
0: At the beginning of that little meeting in the elevator, I think. Where they kind of change your attitude. You know?
1: First minute back, you know. Yeah. Here we go.
0: So tomorrow we're back. You're on The Woody Show. Make sure you leave your radio exactly where it is. So tomorrow you got The Riz Show on the radio ready to go. And then we'll see you back here Tuesday afternoon to get through that last little part of your day. Anything you got for us between now and Tuesday, you could leave it on the After Hours voicemail. That number is 877-44-WOODY. 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
2: Yeah.
0: Way Back at 6 is up next. Your favorite throwback stuff here on The Point. Thank you so much for giving The Woody Show some of your valuable time this afternoon. You know, we love and appreciate you for that. The rest of you guys can see.

Welcome, St. Louis. It is the way back at 6 on 105.7 The Point. An absolutely brutally, brutally steamy day in St. Louis. To those of you that work outside, I genuinely, you have no idea how much respect I have for you. How you make it through a day like this. You're a badass. Please know that. Way back at 6, and the Foo Fighters

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I would definitely include Alice in Chains' Dirt in my top 20 albums of the 90s. That is an album that I still go back and listen to on a, I don't want to say a regular basis, but every couple of months for sure, I will give that one a spin from start to finish. Especially since my homie Janelle gave me a vinyl copy of Dirt. She got an extra. That's a good friend. Get yourself a friend like Janelle. Way back at 6 at the Mighty Biscuit. I'm on a 5-7 The Point.

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One of us narrowly escaped an international pub beatdown. 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We'll talk more about that big Bags Against the Machine Riz Show birthday bash that got announced today. And we'll do matchup with Moon. We'll see you at 6 a.m. Energy up.

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1: And of course, he's Green Day in the way back at 6 St. Louis. I hope you have a great night. I hope you have a pool. I hope you have air conditioning. I hope your car has air conditioning. And if you don't, I hope you can get somewhere that does. 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We gotta watch out after each other when it gets this nasty. Way back at 6. And Jane's Addiction on the point.

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